0: clients and contractors, including at sports and school excursions. The Education Department says the glasses can secretly record, film and live stream kids without their knowledge or consent. Albany police are cracking down on dangerous riders after several reports around North Road. An off-road motorbike and modified e-bike have been seized. Two juveniles now assisting police. Police in the Great Southern say they'll take a zero-tolerance approach to reckless riding across the community. And plenty of praise for Aidan Clark today as the party in Bunbury continues. They beat Busselton on Saturday night to win the South West Premiership. Clark winning his second Pike medal, making coach Troy Hollands a happy man.
1: Look, he's been sensational for our football club, what he's brought, not only in talent, but also leadership.
0: That's a happy coach there on Seven Regional.
2: Hit National News.
3: Good morning, I'm Matthew Layton. New South Wales Premier Chris Minns says the shooting of an 11-year-old boy in Sydney's northwest is an incredibly distressing reminder of the danger posed by guns.
4: It's never a safe gun, and this is an example of the damage that they can do, particularly to innocent people. We need to make sure that there's less of them in the street, and that's what we're trying to do.
3: On 7 there, the child remains in a critical condition while an 18-year-old man has been charged with concealing a serious indictable offence. World leaders are pushing for new global guardrails to keep humans in control of artificial intelligence. Prime Minister Anthony Albanese has signed the international statement, which calls for transparent safety rules, common standards and possible UN oversight of rapidly advancing AI. Smart glasses are being kicked out of public schools in Western Australia, the first state to act. And the White House is facing a media backlash, with major US TV networks suspending pool coverage over Donald Trump's outlet bans.
5: Research shows that regularly eating ultra-processed foods can increase your risk of developing type 2 diabetes by 53%. Search Diabetes Australia for more about the nation's fastest-growing chronic condition.
3: Lachie Neal's grand final hopes go on the line at the AFL Tribunal tonight. The Brisbane star is challenging a one-game ban for a gut punch on Jack Ginnivan. Lions defender Ryan Lester says they're desperate to have Neal out there on Saturday.
6: You know, whatever happens tonight. But, yeah, he's a two-time Brownlow medalist and he's one of the great players in the game. So, yeah, obviously we're hopefully gets off.
3: And Nick Dacos has won his first Brownlow medal with 47 votes, finishing 11 clear of Bailey Smith.
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8: Today in Bunbury, fine with a top of 20. Tonight, down to 10. And tomorrow, clearing showers with a high of 20. 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

0: Good morning. It's the Pete and Kimber Show. Now, we're taking a little break at the moment, but we'll be back in a couple of weeks.
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3: it's Mason Cox.
0: The big Texan, Mason Cox, is in the studio. Good morning.
4: Good morning. Great to be here. Great to be here. A recruit at 34 years old.
0: Amazing.
4: Just what a beautiful thing. First year players, get up. A bunch of 18-year-olds in my ass. So,
5: can we start calling you a debutante, or is that just too much?
4: I think I do debut if I play, so I guess you could call me a debutante.
0: Right. So I get, you know, as a Fremantle, I'm a mad Fremantle fan, man. But I'm also a Mason Cox fan. We heard the news, that was the most mind-blowing thing. Can you walk us through that moment and what happened for all the fans out there, whether you're Pies, Footy or Freo fans? You going from Collingwood to Fremantle, none of us saw it coming.
4: Yeah, it was interesting. I didn't see it coming either, so one of many. But obviously the things with Collingwood didn't work out, and then you kind of go to market, and you're kind of like, all right, well, is anyone interested? And Fremantle, I think this was probably the third time I think they were chasing me whenever I was out of contract.
0: Hang on, get out. The third time's a charm.
4: Well, the first time was actually whenever I came to the country. So at that point, Aaron Sandilands was a big ruckman, and he was about the same size as me. You know, as far as height, he was definitely a lot more built than I was. But they essentially, I think, wanted to make a replica of him. This was, 11 years ago.
5: We're just going to get some mashed potato, put it together, create another
4: that'll
5: one.
4: That'll do. We're just throwing the gym for about 2 years and we'll call it good. And then the second time around was Roy Lobb was talking about maybe leaving. So then they were talking about maybe bringing me on. That was a story within itself of having a few drinks at ACL and having to have a chat with J-Lo. while on the piss, and then
0: wait a minute, because you don't go too
4: you
0: fast.
4: Can't go
0: here,
4: past
0: right?
4: that?
0: So you were having beers with Justin Long.
4: No, I wasn't having beers with them. I was at ACL, which is Austin City Limits, which is a massive music festival in Austin, Texas, back where I'm where my family lives. And I was at the Tito's Vodka Tent, free drinks, so took advantage of that.
0: Yeah.
4: I got a phone call from my agent. It was like, hey, J Lo from Fremantle wants to talk to you in 5 minutes. Are you good? I also kind of looked at my brother. I was like, we'll make it work.
5: We know J-Lo so well. So he was on our show for years.
4: Yeah.
5: And we used to joke around with him a lot because he's quite a serious man. Mm. And I would give anything to be part of that conversation on the phone where you're at a music festival and you're, a bit off chops and he is so serious in his office.
4: Well, thank God he knew me beforehand because it wasn't probably the greatest first impression, but he did coach at Collingwood, so he knew who I was. And I'm sitting there trying to have a serious conversation while I've got Miley Cyrus Party in the USA playing on the background. I'm just kind of like, I don't know how this works, but it's going to be a hell of a story one day.
0: This is amazing.
5: It's great. I mean, give the people what they want. They've come for you 3 times. We finally got you. You've been in WA now for a little bit.
4: Yeah, about 3 months now, which is cool. Yeah, I'm official. I actually went to the DMV, or I don't know what you'll call it here, the driving license place yesterday.
0: Yeah, yeah.
4: And actually had to transfer over my Victorian license, which I think is like the very last thing of actually becoming proper WA person now.
0: Yes.
5: People put that off for ages because you probably lined up for days.
4: Well, yeah, it's supposed to be 3 months, and I think it's about exactly 3 months on the day.
5: Nice.
4: I went in there, spent about 3 hours, as you do.
5: Have we won you over yet? Have we won you over? What you've seen here so far, what you're experiencing?
4: Yeah, it's been beautiful. I think like the weather, obviously, everyone talks about is pretty obvious. But also, I think the people have been so nice. Being an older person coming into the club, everyone, the club included, has been so hospitable. Like I think just walking the streets and stuff, people are excited to have you here, excited for your experience, and to hopefully bring something to the club. And, everyone's just been really nice. And, like, it kind of reminds me of home a little bit. I got a big truck, a big Toyota Tundra. I'm driving now, so I really feel like I'm back at home in Texas. The weather's been incredible. The people have been super nice. And, I don't know, like, a lot of Perth kind of reminds me of Texas.
5: Yeah,
4: and
5: great.
4: I actually found a lot of Americans that do live here because of the resources industry. And that's a massive thing in Texas also. So there's kind of a lot of, transfer over.
0: Yeah, unreal. Nice. Mate, this is the wildest thing. Honestly, it's so cool. It's just so cool to have you in here.
5: Like, hey, am I going to have to reel you in?
0: Just to have the accent. I'm loving this.
5: Pete wears his heart on his sleeve. He is not afraid to show his love and admiration.
4: I'll take it up. Keep going.
0: And I'm for the record, mate, and I'm sure you've started to get to know this, but I'm a long-suffering Fremantle Dockers fan, and a lot of us are.
4: Yeah.
0: Right? So whenever we welcome someone into the fold, it's a very exciting time for us.
4: No here. Pressure at all, though, right?
0: Hey, Mason Cox, sit tight. We're going to come back in just a moment because we've been watching you. We've been watching you on the socials and all that sort of stuff.
5: I think it sounds weird.
4: We've been stalking you.
0: We have been watching you, Mason, and we've found some things.
4: Right, there's plenty out there. Yeah. There's a lot. There's a lot to go through. There's a lot to rifle through.
5: I would really love it if Mason wants to come back to the show more than just this one.
0: Yeah, but in case he doesn't, I need to get it out now.
4: Yep.
0: All right, sit tight. We're back with Mason Cox in a moment.
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2: it's Mason Cox.
3: Mason Cox, and also our docker for the year, which is so great. It's great to have you on the show. We mentioned moments ago that we've been stalking you on social media.
4: Yeah, I'm a bit nervous about this. Yeah, go ahead.
3: and the first thing we found is are you chasing a girlfriend? Is that...
4: I'm well overdue.
3: Yeah, right.
4: Well, Mom and Dad are coming in like 2 weeks, and I think Mom's about ready for a grandkid, so...
5: Right.
4: Yeah. So she gets one in June. My brother's actually having a kid in June, so the pressure's a bit off.
3: Okay.
4: But there's still... pressure there.
5: I wouldn't recommend just turning it around in 2 weeks. I feel like, you know, that's when you make really bad decisions.
4: I've got to the point now where I'm old enough for people who are doing IVF or asking not to be involved personally, just to donate.
3: Really?
4: You know what I mean?
3: All right. Would you consider it?
4: You'd be really selective on the person, I think.
3: Yeah.
4: They'd have to be 6'6", make sure the kids are going to the NBA, going to make some money, and then you get a contract out of that, and you take a little bit, you know what I mean?
3: Just love this escalated really quickly.
4: Very quickly,
3: yeah.
4: Yes.
3: Yeah.
4: To sperm doning.
5: What's the dating pool been like in Perth? Have you had time to actively look?
4: No, not at all. I don't even think I've maybe been to one bar, I think, at one point, that's it. I haven't really had time to go out or meet people in a general sense. I've had, like I said, people have introduced me and stuff to friends and whatnot, but nothing in a love life perspective, I would say.
5: You're going to stand out in a crowd.
4: It's, yeah.
5: You're no shrinking violet.
4: No. 7 feet tall or 6 foot 11. You don't just walk into a place and people not stare at you.
5: Yeah.
4: and that comes with benefits. It does.
5: Yeah.
4: It comes with negatives too. But
5: can you please reach that thing from that top shelf? Sure.
4: Yeah. Yeah.
5: Why not?
4: Yeah. I mean, I'm community person.
3: When will you play? Have we had that discussion
4: Mate,
3: yet?
4: I do not get paid enough to make those decisions.
3: Right. Okay,
4: that is right. Well above my pay grade.
3: Okay.
4: We have the bye week, obviously, with round zero this week. So those conversations won't be had until, you know, at least next week once you get through training and everything else. And that's just kind of a consistent theme on a week-in, week-out basis, really.
5: Has the training been very different with this team?
4: In certain aspects, yes, but majority-wise, no. I think, like, I look at, like, scheduling, right? Like, what you do specifically in gym and what you do on the ground is different, obviously. But I think, like, whenever you look at a schedule of how many days off and half days and everything else, it's pretty similar. Freeman, I've come to realize, like, it is a younger team. And I feel like there's that hunger there. So, like, the intensity is definitely, like, a step up in a sense.
5: Mm-hmm.
4: Because there's guys that are trying to... you know, trying to have success and trying to do as best they can. And it's great to see. And as an older guy, it gives you energy to go to training every single day, knowing that energy is going to be there and that effort's going to be there. And it's been a really enjoyable kind of change.
5: Great.
3: Hey, you've come in here today in quite an interesting morning because when we opened the mics this morning, the first thing we talked about was the late Dennis Cometti, who's passed away in the last 24 hours. We got the news. Massive West Australian man. I mean, he was from Geraldton, north of Perth, and obviously, you know, we hold on to that. He joined myself and Kimber on so many shows, so many iterations
5: and
3: over the years.
5: The greatest commentator of the game.
3: You shared this audio yesterday on your social media. We had no idea until we saw this that Dennis Cometti called your first ever goal in the AFL. For those of you who haven't heard this, this is what it sounds like.
6: More low trajectory kick. Oh, this could be a fair encounter. Mason Cox. He's a cowboy, as they all are at that university, and he rides it home. What a beauty.
3: Fantastic call.
4: You know, Dennis, right? I was thinking about this on the way in, and it's like, you know, you have those footy memories, and then you have the voice that goes with those memories that narrates it. Like, he is that person. Like, listening back to that, I remember every single one of those words.
5: He's our Morgan Freeman.
4: Yeah, and you know, it was very sad yesterday, obviously, and I think, like, whenever it kind of got found out, like, it was... one of those moments where everyone's kind of whispering, like, did you hear? And, it's like a sad kind of realization that, you know, you look back and you hear all these kind of moments that he kind of narrated in your life of, oh, man, remember whenever this happened or that happened? And he was that voice that kind of brought that to life and, like, brought that understanding of audibly, along with the visual of what was going on. And, you look at Bruce, obviously, is another legend like that. And, it's sad, and I wish, like, that we kind of gave appreciation while people were still around, you know? Like, there's always, like, whenever someone passes, there's always this huge amount of just admiration and appreciation and support and everything else. I just, like, I wish that we would do this while people were still here.
5: Oh, look, Dennis like, was highly, highly loved and celebrated, so loved. But the most humble man we've ever known. And it doesn't matter how much credit we gave him. It doesn't matter. He would always play it down.
4: Incredible human.
5: Yeah.
3: Yeah. Unreal. Hey, mate, we know we're going to have an absolute ball with you this year. You are just massive energy. We love this. This is fantastic. Thank you so much for coming in. Thanks for joining our show for the year as well.
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8: 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Don't forget to keep 40Ks though through school zones and children's crossings. Looking pretty good. No issues or delays, of course. Always roadworks, Southwestern Highway, Shenton Road, Gwynedd up for bridge repairs until January next year. And until June next year, long-term works on Bustle Highway and Cable for the northbound and southbound lanes. That's what's going to be affected for intersection upgrades. Speed reductions will be in place. 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Bernie Demore traffic tomorrow on the Southwest Hit.
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14: Hi there, it's Damien Carbon. WA police are using live facial recognition to track down wanted offenders, with 79 arrests recorded in the first 3 months of the trial. It scanned more than 900,000 faces across 77 deployments, including in regional WA, 36 arrests over outstanding warrants. Police Minister Rhys Whitby says the trial so far has been a huge success.
15: So I think it's working well. It is a trial. It officially concludes at the end of next month, but we are thinking about a possible extension over the summer.
14: St John WA is taking its latest road trauma training to regional volunteers. St John's trainer Scott Fraser's team is visiting the regions to make sure people have the skills needed to deliver life-saving care when it's needed most.
16: The first few minutes are really vital, so if we can give the volunteers and the members of the public the skills that are needed in those first few minutes, it's going to really help with patient care across all of WA.
11: Hit National News.
17: Good morning, it's Matthew Layton with you. Shadow Housing Minister Andrew Bragg is reviving the debate over using super to help buy a home. He'll pitch allowing retirement savings to be used as collateral for a mortgage or to boost borrowing power. The idea isn't coalition policy, with Mr. Bragg saying it's an option worth debating. A 15-year-old girl will face court charged with attempted murder after another teen was allegedly stabbed in Adelaide's West. NATO is stepping up its security role under a new agreement involving the US and two key partners. The deal between Denmark, Greenland and the US is expected to allow Washington to expand its military presence on Greenland while respecting the island's sovereignty. And Prince Harry is reportedly completely fine with a new memoir about his mother, Princess Diana. His uncle Charles Spencer says Harry was reassured the book doesn't invade his privacy. The Earl's claims about King Charles has sparked a war of words with Buckingham Palace.
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17: The Brownlow belongs to Nick Dacos. The Collingwood superstar polled 47 votes to claim his first medal after three straight years on the podium. Dacos says his family means everything to him.
6: Josh has been my role model since I came into the club, and then Dad's the exact same. So I'm not in the position I'm in without them, and I feel like the journey we've been on, we do it sort of as a trio, and the awards we win are sort of combined.
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13: Today in Bunbury, fine with a top of 20. Tonight, down to 10. And tomorrow, clearing showers with a high of 20. 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
1: Come alive, the Greatest Showman Circus Spectacular is on. Crown Perth over on the riverside. Des Flanagan and Ruby Clark in the studio right now. A couple of the stars of the show. The stars of the show. Good to have you guys here.
2: Thank you for having us.
3: Very excited.
2: Guys, we are in a privileged position in this job where we get to see a lot of different shows and a lot of different things happening. Now, Pete and I haven't got to see the show yet, but our producers saw it and they've not stopped banging on about it. Of all the things they've seen, they've gone, this is the show that people must go to. So it must feel pretty incredible to be a part of such a magical cast.
3: It really is, and it's a great way to tour the country, but also with, I suppose, the climate of the industry in itself right now, it feels really comforting to be in such a show that people want to be a part of and come and see multiple times.
2: Yeah, well, that's the thing. They've all been saying, we're going back again. Yeah. We're going another time because it's that good. So brilliant.
1: Now, Ruby, have you settled the nerves?
4: Like a little bit, yeah.
1: A little bit. Are you sure?
4: Yeah, yeah. I'm trying to settle them. Yeah.
2: We're doing this fun thing, Fill in the Gap, which is a regular thing on our show. Pete and I have played it ourselves many times, and we've put many guests through it as well. And yeah. I think what happens is the producers send very detailed emails about this is how you play the game, and everyone just kind of brushes over the details and thinks all they have to do is sing along to a song. And then when they get here and we say, No, there'll be no music. You will be unaccompanied.
4: It'll be silent.
2: So, yeah, that is how we play. We're going to play a little piece of music. You guys start singing along and then the music will drop out. You continue to sing and then we'll bring the music back in at a random point and we hope that you have matched the timing.
3: Yes.
2: Right. Okay, you just got to fill that gap.
4: Is that happening right now?
1: Yes.
4: It's the ominous drone in the background for me.
2: Yeah.
3: Listeners, I also have a very blown out voice, so forgive me, but I'll stay in time.
2: Don't push yourself. You'll sound amazing anyway. All you have to do is stay in time.
1: All right. Okay. So the song that you're going to be taking on is an Elton John and Kiki D classic.
2: Oh. So good.
1: Such a good song. You take the All right, so we don't know roughly where the gap's going to be, but there will be one. Are you both ready?
3: I was ready to kick in then.
4: I thought it was happening.
1: Yeah. No, I got it.
3: That was a tease.
1: No, I've got to give the audience a little teaser. Right?
2: So we recommend you just start singing as soon as.
3: I love this.
2: Just start singing as soon as and don't stop. When the music comes back in, we'll just see where we're at.
4: You just let us know when it's actually happening.
2: Okay. Oh, no. It's going to happen
1: now. This is going to be this one now.
3: Sure. Brooks in with the camera, so yeah.
1: It is time to fill in the gap.

0: right from the start,
1: I gave you my heart. Ooh, nobody knows it.
0: Nobody knows. But when I was down, hit me up.
1: I was your crown.
0: Oh,
1: oh, oh,
0: I gave you my heart. Oh, yeah.
2: Oh, it's a T right over the cup there.
3: I think it was bang on.
4: I think it was there.
3: It was a little off, but it was a little on.
4: Except for the part where you were like, I need to leave. I think it was there.
3: I mean, do you know what? So I wish everyone had seen that. In fact, it is being recorded, which is wonderful, because so much happened in the background. It wasn't just the singing. We had moments of Des going, oh, my God, my voice is dropping out. Moments of, wait, I don't know what lyric I'm doing. Then Ruby almost throwing in a swear word, I felt. It came close.
1: No, it did.
3: And then,
1: but it didn't happen.
3: And you still got it back on track. I mean, that is just pure
4: that is
3: professionalism.
4: Spectacular professionalism from
3: just
4: you guys.
3: The
4: well
3: show
4: done.
3: Must go on.
4: Well done.
2: I promise you. It's a lot cleaner on the stage.
3: You guys were so fun. It was brilliant. I loved being a part of it.
4: You guys are good fun. It is Come Alive, the greatest showman circus spectacular, and it is spectacular. Rave reviews. Go and see it at Crown Perth. Des, Ruby, thank you for being here. Thanks for filling in the gap.
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1: It's the Best of Pete and Kimber Show while we take a break. 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
5: Hi there, here's Damien Carbon. New workplace safety rules are raising concerns for WA farmers and miners. From December 1st, exposure limits for hundreds of dusts, fumes and chemicals will be cut. But industry groups say some of the new limits are so low they're difficult to measure. They could disrupt grain harvest. They're calling on the state government today to delay or change the rollout. Smart glasses are officially off limits in regional WA public schools from term 4. The ban will cover everyone on school sites. And the party is continuing for the South West League premiers after Bunbury beat Busselton on Saturday to win the premiership. Over 3,000 fans packing Hans Oval.
6: The dream's always been to win a league flag. I'm actually speechless, so it doesn't happen too often. But look, just so proud of the club, so proud of all the young men that put their jumpers on today.
5: That's Bunbury coach Troy Hollands on 7. Aidan Clark getting the Pike medal again.
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7: Good morning, I'm Matthew Layton. Dating apps could be pulled into tougher online safety laws after new research exposed widespread abuse against women. The study found 99% of heterosexual women surveyed experienced harmful behaviour. Treasurer Jim Chalmers has told the ABC dating platforms are expected to fall under the digital duty of care.
8: Online harassment is unacceptable in every form. We have seen, unfortunately, the prevalence, the increase in the misogyny that breeds this kind of behaviour.
7: Almost 17 million fewer visits are being recorded in a major CBD than in 2023, with Adelaide traders warning shoppers are increasingly heading online or to the suburbs. Secret recording fears have sparked a smart glasses ban in schools, with Western Australia allowing exemptions for disability or educational use. And major US broadcasters have halted pulled coverage of Donald Trump after 3 media outlets were banned from the White House.
0: If you're an expert in your field, you're made to teach a TAFE. 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You just need know-how in your industry. 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
7: Essendon's been handed some extra help from the AFL after winning just 2 of its past 36 games. The Bombers will get 2 extra rookie spots next season as they rebuild under new coach Mark McVay. The club had pushed for an extra first-round pick and soft cap relief. Another key Lion is staying put, with Ryan Lester re-signing at Brisbane. He's the 4th player to commit this September, joining Zach Bailey, Logan Morris and veteran Dane Zorko. And Nick Dacos has broken through for his first Brownlow medal with 47 votes.
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2: This is Heat Weather.
9: Today in Bunbury, fine with a top of 20. Tonight, down to 10. And tomorrow, clearing showers with a high of 20. 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
12: 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Good morning, Southwest. Hope you're doing very well. You're hanging out with Scotty today. I'll be hitting play on new music from Miley. That's soon.

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1: I think we should be gentler and less comfortable commenting on people's bodies, no matter what.
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0: You're with Scotty this morning, and my word, something very different to the hit playlist on the way after news and weather. I'm very happy to see this in the playlist today. I'm going to throw it back to 2007, this electropop masterpiece. Yeah, Metro Station is on the way. Guilty Pleasures will be happening in the next hour. This is not in it. This is just in the regular playlist. I love it. Your lips tremble, but your eyes are in a straight stare. Truly a song that I don't think I've heard since 2007. It plays soon on Hit Southwest.
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4: Hi there, it's Damien Carbon. A police crackdown on dangerous riding in Albany has seen an off-road motorbike and modified e-bike seized. Great Southern Police received several reports around North Road before swooping on the vehicles during an operation on Saturday. Two juveniles are assisting with inquiries. WA farmers and miners are now pushing back against new workplace safety rules coming in December. Exposure limits for dust, fumes and chemicals will be cut, but industry says some are too low to practically measure. And we're just 3 months in, with WA Police saying their live facial recognition camera trial is already delivering results. The technology is scanning more than 900,000 faces. Police Minister Rhys Whitby says it's money well spent.
5: I think it's working well, and it's another indication that our government is committed to putting the funds into resourcing new technology which keeps Western Australians safe.
3: Hit National News.
6: Hello there, I'm Matthew Layton. Police are probing possible organised crime links after an 11-year-old boy was shot in the face and neck. The child remains critical after the shooting at a home in Sydney's northwest. An 18-year-old man has been charged with concealing a serious indictable offence. A warning ahead of this weekend's AFL Grand Final, with police urging people to watch for signs of family violence. In Victoria, 315 incidents were reported on Grand Final day last year, compared with 301 the year before. Safe Steps is available around the clock on 1800 015 188. A new study says sexual harassment, manipulation and controlling behaviour are widespread on dating apps, sparking calls for tougher safety rules. And CNN, MS Now and Politico have launched legal action against Donald Trump, arguing the White House can't block journalists simply because the US president objects to their coverage.
1: If you're an expert in your field, you're made to teach a TAFE. You don't need to know how to teach to start. 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
6: Nick Daicos has smashed the Brownlow record on his way to a first medal. The Magpies superstar polled 47 votes, two more than Patrick Cripps' old mark. Daicos says he caught up with Cripps after the count.
7: I saw him briefly and he congratulated me. He's an awesome guy, Cripper, and he'd be happy for anyone to break his record. That's just sort of the person he is.
6: And tens of thousands of Dockers fans are expected to flood Frio on Saturday as Grand Final fever brings road closures and free transport across Perth.
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3: This is Heat Weather.
8: Today in Bunbury, fine with a top of 20. Tonight, down to 10. And tomorrow, clearing showers with a high of 20. 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

0: play on the biggest artist of the year. And I can say that in confidence. Ella Langley is 12 hours away from breaking a record. The longest time spent at number one ever.
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2: I was like, I need to work with her. 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This track is a banger.
0: Here's Say Something.
3: The Southwest's hit.

the title track from his latest album, The Great Divide. No, not about the Great Dividing Range here in Australia. It's an incredible album. Spill Magazine gave it 10 out of 10, with that track in particular being a highlight. Olivia on the way, and I'm talking both Rodrigo and Dean back to back after Black Eyed Peas. You're on Hit South

0: On this Tuesday morning, you're tuned in to Hit, hanging out with Scotty, and I'm about to hit play on brand new music. Spinning it for the very first time, it is new stuff from an up-and-coming Aussie DJ we here at Hit are obsessed with.
1: Hey, this is Cyril, and you're listening to Breathless. Come on,
2: 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The Southwest's Hit.

0: else can I really say?
1: That is the best. Everyone gets into that.
0: Yeah.
2: Southwest tip.

0: Jason Derulo has performed shows at the Bridgman Entertainment Centre, the Kudos Bank Arena in Sydney, and Rod Laver Arena in Melbourne over the last 5 days. Just one more stop left on his tour, and it's in Perth tomorrow. I've got my tickets. Hope to see you there. Guilty Pleasures on the way next. You're on the Southwest's Hit.
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2: Bunbury Busselton's average unleaded price today is around $2.34 a litre, while some servos are selling it as low as $2.25. The average for diesel sits around $2.78. 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
20: Hello there, I'm Matthew Layton. A police officer accused of murdering two men says he acted in self-defence. In the New South Wales Supreme Court, Beau Lamar Condon's lawyer says two separate struggles led to the deaths of Jesse Baird and Luke Davies. Lamar Condon has pleaded not guilty. A global push is underway to make sure humans stay firmly in the driver's seat as artificial intelligence gets more powerful. Prime Minister Anthony Albanese has backed calls for common international safety standards, saying AI can deliver huge benefits, but people must remain in control.
21: If it's going to be successful, then we need to make sure that humans are at the centre of everything that occurs.
20: Shark attack survivor Leah Stewart says she's devastated after doctors confirmed her skin graft has failed more than 3 months after she was bitten while swimming at Sydney's Coogee Beach. And the BBC has pulled croc footage from an Olympics rowing story after using footage from WA's Fitzroy River instead of Queensland's.
22: If you're an expert in your field, you're made to teach a TAFE. 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
20: Brisbane is embracing every moment of Grand Final week before facing Fremantle on Saturday. The Lions fly to Melbourne tomorrow afternoon with defender Ryan Lester saying they're soaking it all in.
23: Amazing to be a part of the week again. I sort of remember the first time we played in it. It was like, well, you never may never come back here.

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4: Today in Bunbury, fine with a top of 20. Tonight, down to 10. And tomorrow, clearing showers with a high of 20. 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

0: 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It's Dasha. Memo is about having the confidence to leave someone that no longer serves you and having the power to not answer the phone. Girl, don't answer the phone. Don't do it. So here it is.
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0: time for me to say goodbye, folks. Lewis in next with the DJ Konski Mega Mashup. 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Oh, we're getting closer and closer to grand final day. Go Frio. Catch ya.
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16: Hi there, I'm Amy Goggins. Dating apps could be pulled into tougher online safety laws. A new study found 99% of heterosexual women surveyed experienced harmful behaviour. Treasurer Jim Chalmers telling the ABC the platforms are expected to fall under the digital duty of care.
17: Online harassment is unacceptable in every form. We have seen, unfortunately, the prevalence, the increase in the misogyny that breeds this kind of behaviour.
16: Though Lamar Condon has argued self-defence in his double murder trial, the former New South Wales police officer has pleaded not guilty to murdering Sydney couple Jesse Baird and Luke Davies with a police service weapon in 2024. Anthony Albanese has joined more than 20 countries calling for tighter global controls on artificial intelligence. The statement signed ahead of talks at the UN says AI must remain under human oversight. And a slowdown in household spending, new CBA data shows it increased by just 1% last month.
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16: Brisbane's Lachie Neal will face the tribunal tonight, hoping to have his one-game ban overturned so he can play in the grand final. The Lions will take on minor premiers Fremantle at the MCG on Saturday. And Nick Dacos says he didn't expect to break the record, taking out last night's Brownlow with 47 votes.
19: Yeah, it was a bit of a surprise to me. I didn't know how high I'd get, to be honest. I hadn't done any predictors, but yeah, to get 47 votes is pretty wild to me.
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21: This is Heat Weather.
16: Fine for the rest of today in Bunbury. Tonight, down to 9, and tomorrow, fine with a high of 19. 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

0: 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That is Sean DePaul, Lucy on 131060, your favourite artist. 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
23: Hi there, it's Damien Carbon. Smart glasses are officially off limits in regional WA public schools starting from day one, term four. The ban covers everyone on school sites. New workplace safety rules are raising concerns for WA farmers and miners. From December 1st, exposure limits for hundreds of dusts, fumes and chemicals will be cut. But industry groups say some of the new limits are so low they're difficult to measure and could disrupt grain harvest. They're calling on the state government today to delay or change the rollout. And the party continues this week for South West League Premiers Bunbury after beating Busselton on Saturday to win the premiership at Hands Oval in front of 3,000 fans.
24: The dream's always been to win a league flag. I'm actually speechless, so it doesn't happen too often. But look, just so proud of the club, so proud of all the young men that put the jumpers on today.
23: A very happy Bunbury coach Troy Holland's there on 7. Aidan Clark getting his second Pike medal.
25: Hit National News.
26: Hi there, I'm Amy Goggins. Police claim some of the people who were present at the time of a shooting in northwest Sydney are not cooperating with investigators. Emergency services rushed to the unit about 5 last night. An 11-year-old boy remains in a critical condition. Here's Superintendent Naomi Moore.
27: This is very early in the investigation and there are a number of people that we are yet to speak with. We haven't been able to speak to the child himself. We do not know and we are not eliminating any possibility about how this tragic situation happened.
26: Three 18-year-old men were arrested, police releasing two and charging one with concealing a serious indictable offence. Australia has joined calls for international safeguards on artificial intelligence to ensure it remains under human control. PM Anthony Albanese among more than 20 world leaders who've signed a declaration at the United Nations in New York. And a new study has found the majority of women have experienced at least one form of abuse on online dating sites in the past 3 months.
28: If you're an expert in your field, you're made to teach a TAFE. You don't need to know how to teach to start. You just need know-how in your industry. 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
26: Lachie Neal will front the tribunal tonight in a bid to be free to play in Saturday's grand final against Frio. The Lions star is challenging a one-game ban for a gut punch to Jack Ginnivan. And Nick Daicos has smashed the Brownlow record on his way to a first medal. The Magpie superstar polled 47 votes to more than Patrick Cripps old mark.
29: I saw him briefly and he congratulated me. He's an awesome guy, Cooper, and I think he'd be happy for anyone to break his record. That's just sort of the person he is.
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26: 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Tonight down to 9 and tomorrow fine with a high of 19. 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
36: I love that there's a mixture of old and new because I love old school music. 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They hear it and they reminisce on what that song brought back to them. So I love it.
0: Well, what about a bit of Shonda Paula with Get Busy in 2 hits? Plus, let's get you BB Rexha and Faithless New Religion. But first, Olivia Rodrigo and the song that isn't that stupid. But she calls it stupid song. on your number one hit music station for non-stop music, doing it all afternoon. New York City.

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All right, let me guess, you're at that one red light. You're sitting at your desk with your feet up, because that's kind of how work is. Not for everyone. All right, what we're doing right now, though, is non-stop music on your number one hit music station. Olivia Dean, four hits away. K-pop Demon Hunters in minutes. Straight after them, the artist who will be headlining Spilt Milk alongside Lewis Capaldi this year. She has new music. You're going to love it. It's coming up in minutes.

0: It is so easy just to keep it locked right here on your number one hit music station. I mean, why would you tune out anyways? We're doing a whole bunch of non-stop music. It's back next with the upbeat, the vibey, the catchy, the funky tune. That is Zara Larsson's Midnight Sun. It's also Kelly's favourite. 13, 10, 60.
1: It's just a feel good vibe. 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It's a nice song.
0: Yeah, it is. It's also on the air next, along with Tayo Cruz, Dynamite, Shakira's Whenever, Wherever. All we're gonna do is just keep it locked right here. It's not that hard. All these in full in the next 15.
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0: Yeah, exactly what you're thinking. Are you seriously going to play a bit of country and a bit of R&B right after each other? Yeah, of course we are. It's your number one hit music station. My name is Lewis. Her name is Ella Langley. His name is Jay Sean. And then in the mix of all that, we'll throw in the Adelaide DJ. Who is that? Keep it right here to find out. All this on the air in the next 15.
1: Southwest's hit. 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
20: Hi there, it's Damien Carbon. No smart glasses in regional WA public schools from day one of term four. The devices are now banned for students, teachers, parents and contractors. That includes sport and school excursions. The Education Department says the glasses can secretly record, film and live stream kids without their knowledge or consent. Albany police are cracking down on dangerous riders after several reports around North Road. An off-road motorbike and modified e-bike have been seized, with two juveniles now assisting police with their investigations. Police say they'll take a zero-tolerance approach to reckless riding across the Great Southern. And plenty of praise for Aidan Clark. As the party in Bunbury continues, beating Busselton on Saturday night to win the South West Premiership, Clark winning his second Pike medal, making coach Troy Hollands a happy man.
21: Look, he's been sensational for our football club, what he's brought, not only in talent, but also leadership.
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23: Hi there, I'm Amy Goggins. An 11-year-old boy remains in a critical condition after a shooting in Sydney's northwest, with police now examining possible organised crime links. Superintendent Naomi Moore says last night's shooting is not believed to be part of the city's gangland war. However, several people inside the Norwest home are known to police.
24: Police are aware of the premises. Police have engaged with the occupants previously. And again, that's all I want to say about that at the moment.
23: A new study says sexual harassment, manipulation and controlling behaviour are widespread on dating apps, sparking calls for tougher safety rules. Major US broadcasters have halted full coverage of President Donald Trump after three media outlets were banned from the White House. And the AFL might be counting down to Kylie, but the NRL Grand Final is set to be held without a big pre-game entertainment act. Nine Entertainment reporting negotiations have broken down with singer Tones and I, with the NRL to instead donate $1 million to Junior Rugby League.
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23: Brownlow medalist Nick Dacos is backing Lachie Neal to beat his grand final ban. Neal heads to the AFL tribunal tonight, challenging a one-game suspension for striking. Dacos says the biggest games should have the best players on the park. Well, Brisbane defender Ryan Lester says they're soaking up the week, set to fly to Melbourne tomorrow afternoon.
26: I sort of remember the first time we played in it. It was like, well, you may never come back here. And clearly we've been very lucky that this is the fourth time. But same sort of thing. Never know if you're going to get back. So soak it up and enjoy it.
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23: Fine for the rest of today in Bunbury. Tonight, down to 9, and tomorrow, fine with a high of 19. 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
2: So every time I'm at the shops and I see a juicy watermelon or a big piece of steak, I have to slap it. 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

0: Stop Music, Mary on 13 10 60. You're on the road constantly for work. How is the playlist?
1: Great, gets me through the day. Like I said, I'm on the road all day, so it definitely helps. I love it.
0: Perfect. Ed Sheeran, two hits away. Amy Shark.

0: The Hit Music Station on the air next, though. Something you're going to love. I feel like you look forward to it every afternoon. It's our Guilty Pleasures. It's where we go old school. It's where we bring back the nostalgia. It is where we get you in the mood before Carrie and Tommy take over at 3. This one from 2005 that I'm sure you would know every single word to. This is How a Heart Breaks. Rob Thomas coming up. Bit of American Boy as well. Secret sing-alongs. These are your guilty pleasures that you love to sing to out loud, especially when no one's watching. American Boy on the air next as well.
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1: Let's say you walk into your favourite shop, you think, look, I'll just grab this one thing. Bang, you walk out with a full shopping trolley full. You know, just because it's your favourite shop, it's a guilty pleasure. These are songs pretending from those shops, right? They are songs that you know and love and you can't resist to buy or sing out loud to. So let's do it with Rod Thomas. This is How a Heart Breaks. We'll play that in 2 hits. Let's get you some American Boy. First, though, Silence for Guilty Pleasures this afternoon. Trust me, it's not silence. It's loud. It's non-stop. And it's back to back to back. Right before Carrie and Tommy take over at 3 on your number one hit music station,

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0: Hi there, it's Damien Carbon. WA police are using live facial recognition to track down wanted offenders, with 79 arrests recorded in the first 3 months of the trial. It's scanned more than 900,000 faces so far across 77 deployments, including in regional WA, 36 arrests over outstanding warrants. Police Minister Rhys Whitby says the trial has been a success.
1: So I think it's working well. It is a trial. It officially concludes at the end of next month, but we are thinking about a possible extension over the summer.
0: St John WA is taking its latest road trauma training to the Great Southern and Southwest. The team's travelling the regions to make sure people have the skills needed to deliver life-saving care when needed.
3: The first few minutes are really vital, so if we can give the volunteers and the members of the public the skills that are needed in those first few minutes, it's going to really help with patient care across all of WA.
0: That's St John's Scott Fraser on 7.
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22: Good afternoon, Angela Sun from 7 News with your update. Nick Dacos has claimed his first Brownlow medal with a record-breaking 47 votes. The Collingwood star beat Geelong's Bailey Smith and Western Bulldogs champion Marcus Bontempelli to the AFL's highest individual honour. More than a decade after he was left dead on the side of a road in Broome, WA police have made a fresh appeal over Joshua Warnocky. A $1 million reward is on offer for any information that leads to a conviction. 221 people in WA have been charged in just a week as part of a national crackdown on trans-Tasman drug trafficking and organised crime. At least 1,200 people have been arrested across the country. And WA will bring in the country's strictest ban on smart glasses in public schools. Students, staff and parents will be forbidden from wearing or storing the devices on school premises from Term 4 onwards. That's what's making news this hour.
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26: Good afternoon, Ryan Daniels with your 7 Sport update. Last night, Collingwood superstar Nick Dacos underlined his status as the game's biggest name. The 23-year-old won his first Brownlow medal, the AFL's highest individual honour, earning a record 47 votes. Brisbane Lions star Lachie Neale is facing the tribunal this afternoon in a bid to play in Saturday's grand final against Frio. The dual Brownlow medalist hit with a one-game ban for a gut punch on Hawthorn's Jack Ginnivan.
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29: Fine for the rest of today in Bunbury. Tonight down to 9 and tomorrow fine with a high of 19. 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

0: Afternoon. How are we, guys?
1: We are good. Big show on the way today.
0: Yep.
1: We are going to bring to you one of our favourite ever guests on this show. The video we posted on our Instagram, I think, is probably the most viewed video we've ever posted. Maybe? Well, definitely this year. It's had over 1 million views.
0: Yes.
1: And this kid is phenomenal.
0: Yep.
1: And to give you a bit of a clue, it does link a little bit to the game that you've been bringing us at the top of every show.
0: It started, this game I pitched to the producers as being the super simple secret sound. And I believe it has morphed, because let's see how simple today's is.
1: That's a bird, isn't it? Or a monkey.
0: I believe they're all going to be animals. I would hazard a guess and say it's a bird.
2: It is not a bird.
1: Is it a monkey?
2: It's not a monkey.
1: Play it again.
0: Is it me when I've stepped on a nail? No.
1: Is it?
2: There was a famous song about this, asking what this animal says.
0: Oh, what? Yeah, what does the meh say?
2: Yes.
0: Yeah.
2: And do you remember?
0: Do you remember the, they ended up being like content creators and comedians, but at the time, the rest of the world just thought they were a band that had a new viral. Is it the wolf?
2: No, it's the
3: Jamie.
0: Ooh, hey?
3: Just another clue. Jamie.
1: Jury.
0: Yeah. What does
2: jury. What does the jury say?
0: Oh, Jamie, Judge Judy. It's a fox.
1: That's a fox. Why am I only learning in my 40s the noises that animals can make?
0: I don't reckon that's a normal fox noise. I reckon a normal fox noise goes,
1: that's a wolf.
0: Or
2: a coyote.
0: Is it?
1: Anyway.
0: What does a flying fox make? It makes this noise.
1: Whee! Up next, Amy Shark joins us.
2: Oh, another animal.
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0: kinda hot. Amy Shark, it's kinda hot for your drive home the Savo as we do some of Carrie and Tommy's best bits.
1: Amy Shark's new single, It's Kinda Hot, and fourth studio album, Soft Pop, is available everywhere now. And the one and only Shark joins us. G'day, Amy.
2: G'day, guys.

0: thanks for having me.
1: See, we've got a predicament here, but I thought you could explain it, but I actually think what's going to happen is you're going to make it worse. So,
2: no, she's just going to mock me is what I think is going to happen.
1: No, I don't think so,
0: guys,
1: Carrie.
0: She's in the room. She's here.
1: Sorry, she's right here. Yeah. Carrie and I have had a very confusing back and forward about your new film clip. Can you explain for people who haven't seen it yet your new film clip?
0: Yes. So I came across this amazing woman by the name of Devlin online, and she was fascinating.
1: I told you.
0: And just such a, you know, big heart, big future, and
1: huge
0: big
1: breasts. Huge. I thought that was going to be the first thing. Big heart.
0: I mean, you know, she's got a lot going on, and she's a small content creator at the moment, talking about her journeys from the depths of hell to earth, which was really, I've learned a lot. Mm. And, just to get the label on board with, you know, I was like, this is what I want for this music video. I just want it to almost look like a horror film. And I just want this, you know, this hot devil with these big bolt-ons to be walking around this house.
1: I mean, don't we all?
0: Yeah.
1: Don't we all?
0: So it has divided some people, you know, especially some of my fans are quite small, and I think some people are a bit mortified. But you know, she was great for the role, and I wanted to cast her and give
2: when
0: her a go.
2: When you say your fans are quite small, as in small breasted?
0: Well, small breast. No, yeah. Carrie, small children. Okay.
2: No, I was trying to work. What's that? I'm a small breasted, but I can still appreciate her big boots.
0: Yeah, so can I. That's why that was half the reason she got the job.
1: So Carrie, because
0: I'm old school.
1: Carrie came in very confused.
2: Can I
1: repeat what you said?
0: Why? What's confusing?
1: Because there is, apart from obviously being, Devlin is completely red. Red skin, you know, very much resembles a devil. But there is a likeness to you. And Carrie came in and Carrie goes,
2: okay,
1: I'm so confused.
0: To me.
1: Yes, to the shark. Yeah. Yeah, to you.
2: Whoa. Can you both stop? Okay, so when I first saw it, I was like, oh, that's Amy Shark, you know, wearing prosthetics and doing all that. And then I saw some interview with the girl, and then I was confused because I was like, is that actually a real woman? And then I
1: realized, I thought when we have Amy Shark in,
2: it was a real woman.
1: This will clear this right up. And then as you sat down, Shark, I thought, I know exactly how this is going to work. This is going to confuse Carrie Farmore.
0: No. What I do, I just tell the truth.
1: Yes, which
0: I'm
1: sorry.
0: I'm probably the only artist that still is so honest about, like, just getting the right person for the job and giving people a go. Like, just
2: it's
0: because
2: you, isn't it?
0: You're convinced, aren't you? This is great. This is what I wanted. This is exactly what I wanted.
1: Why would Shark be talking in like third person?
0: We've been to the beach together. You know, it's not me. It's not me.
2: No,
0: there's not enough of me there. I wish it was.
1: Also, just the skin tone.
0: Yeah. No, she's got yellow eyes.
1: She's got yellow eyes, Carrie.
2: Don't you? Anyway, tell us about. I know what's happening, and I know who it is now, and I've got clarity.
1: How often do you stay in touch with her?
0: She's so busy now because ever since the music video, she's just had a lot of work. Because people have been wanting her to come to radio, and I'm like, well, it's expensive because she's. She's in LA, and you know. Sure.
2: Tell us about your new album. What? Tell us about some of the hits on it, the songs on it. We've been seeing some of them online. What are your faves? What are the ones you think are going to resonate with people?
0: I really love a song called Movies.
2: Is that the one about watching someone move on?
0: Yeah, that's the one. Yeah, like it's like I used to cover The Killers, Mr. Brightside, and I think we all love that song because it's you can visualize it. You can, and everyone's been that person who sees this couple, and you're just like, you make me sick. And you also just want to insert yourself in that situation, which was really fun to write. And there's the last song's called Singapore Noodles, and that's just a beautiful song. You would never think I'd have a chorus that says sweet and sour pork, fried rice, Singapore noodles, but it works. So give that a listen. And I'm proud of the whole thing because like I was telling you when we caught up, I was like, man, I've just like, you know, been in lockdown for like a month writing this record and, you know, went overseas for the next month following to record it. So it feels really urgent. It feels really, current and exciting. So, and it's fluffy and it's been my child. It's just like, I'm so proud of it. So Yeah, I don't know. All I can do is my best, and I'm so happy with how it sounds, but then I just put it out into the world and we just let people see what they think.
1: Is it uncomfortable for you to say that you're proud of it? Like, sorry, it's only because when you said it, I assumed you'd be proud of it, but you didn't look at either of us and you kind of looked down and I was like, oh, maybe feels more vulnerable than I think just to say, hey, I really put my back into this and I love it.
0: I think it's just that Aussie, like, with that, you know, when you just I'm so self-deprecating. And you know what? The one time I did do that, when I got an aria, I said I really wanted this and I got destroyed for saying
2: why?
0: That. I don't know. What? Just because this country's weird sometimes.
1: Yeah. Yeah. We're not America.
0: Yeah. I just like, I've like always been, which I'm trying to get over because I actually don't care anymore. I'm just like, look, this is what I do. And that's why I'm like,
2: bloody good at
0: I'm going really ham on it because I am proud of it. But yeah, there's probably still something that you're just, I'm always going to be like, oh, is that okay to say?
1: But is there hard pop?
0: Because that could be the next one.
1: I can see, obviously, it's the name of your album, but it's also on your cap.
0: Yeah.
1: Because I was thinking about when you're talking, I'm like, there's soft rock and there's hard rock. And I was like, I wonder if there's hard pop.
0: Did I ever tell you that that's where I got the idea from?
1: Oh.
0: Is from, God, what's his name? Oh, God. James Blunt. Sorry, my brain. So I was in the UK and obviously getting served a bunch of UK docos. So I got served, the James Blunt documentary on Netflix, and he's actually so funny.
1: He's
0: so I didn't realize how funny he was.
1: So you haven't been to Blunty's? You haven't had a chance to go to his club?
0: No.
1: Oh.
0: I didn't even know he had one.
1: He's got a club in Ibiza, which is basically just his house, and he's turned it into a club. Anyway, sorry, I agree. He's so funny.
0: So funny, but he walks to the band, and before they go on stage, he's like, all right, lads, let's go make some amazing soft rock. And I was like, I love how he takes the piss out of himself. And I was like, I guess I would be soft pop. And I don't know, I felt like it made sense because, like, it's my fourth album. People have made their mind up about me. They either love me or they hate me. And it's like, it's so fun to just call it what it is. It's soft pop. And I love everything about it.
3: All over the Southwest, it's Carrie and Tommy.

0: Carrie and Tommy are on break this week, but don't stress. We got some of their best bits for your drive home.
1: What are they doing at the chemist? Is the question. So you go in and you pop your script in, and doesn't matter if there's 10 people there or no one at all, they're like, that'll be a few minutes. And then even though you've just scanned your script, and often it's for my asthma stuff, right? Mm-hmm. Often I can see my puffer there on the shelf. It's just there. Like I could, it would take me, if there wasn't a counter in the way, one step and boom, grab that, and then I'm on my way. And they go, just you take a seat over there. And then they just go over and tippy-tappy, play a bit of solitaire, move a few things around. And then they'll go have a chat to the other bloke and go, what do you reckon about, does he look like he's wheezy? Does he look wheezy? Can we give him a puffer? He's only been here 400 times before.
2: This is, you and our producer Kieran discussed this yesterday for a good half an hour, and no amount of any of us going, they have to enter your details into the system.
1: But entering your details into the system.
2: Happened yesterday, as soon as we offered a thing to say,
1: But entering your details in the system, my script's on my phone, and when they scan it in, it already comes up on their little screen there. I can see it on their screen And then they walk over to another whole different computer.
2: Yeah, but maybe that's their dispensing computer, for example, and that's make sure that
1: doing a manual entry. I'll go scan my phone at that computer, and they go, boop, over there.
3: And why do we have to go to one side and then go over the other to pick it up?
1: That's true.
3: My medication's closer to where I was.
1: And especially because a lot of the people that are there are infectious because they're getting stuff for their stupid, and they want to make sure we walk that all the way across the shop.
2: You've got a theory that you think it's just so that we're forced to spend time spending money in the chemist.
3: Yeah, we're buying stuff. If you sit around and you're bored, you're buying stuff.
1: I got tooth whitening stuff the other
3: day.
1: Yeah.
3: And your teeth are perfect.
2: They are looking good.
1: I haven't used it yet.
0: I haven't.
1: How would you have it? Yeah, I ran out of time.
3: They're selling jelly beans because what else am I going to buy when I'm in there? I want something sweet all the time. So then I buy the jelly beans.
2: Back at the front counter. That's different. I do think there's something that must be happening because, like, maybe the puffer that's up there on the thing, maybe it's not the exact amount that you need or something. Maybe they need to adjust the measurements.
1: Because I can see it, and they wait a few minutes and then go get the one that I have my eye on.
2: Why are puffers behind the counter? I feel like that should be in front of the counter.
1: I don't know. We don't want anyone breathing too well.
2: We need return business.
1: Not in this life.
3: At the chemist near my house, it now is automated, so stuff comes from the sky. It just drops down.
2: Does
3: but even then, they're just stood around doing other...
1: Hang on. What?
3: It's like all medication is kept upstairs and then a little robot, I guess.
2: But hold on. Beavers
1: used to send messages up those tubes.
3: Yeah, it just drops down now.
2: But hold on. So you go in there and say you want a, I don't know, whatever, cholesterol medication or something, and you've got your script.
3: What are you trying to say to me?
2: I was going to say your antidepressants. And again, I was just picking
3: it's okay, we're all depressed.
2: No, I was trying to pick something that wasn't specific.
0: Especially
2: and then when I picked cholesterol, you then went, well, that's an attack. And it was. I just was trying to think of a generic.
1: You went, wasn't. If I was attacking him, I was going to go his depression.
2: No, I wasn't. I take him. There's no shame in taking medication. I'm saying I was trying to pick something that was non-attacking.
3: We go in and we scan this. Beep.
2: Yeah.
3: Duloxetine, please. Thank you. Which is the antidepressant she was talking about. So everyone knows.
2: But hold on, your measurement, how does it know the sky?
3: So then there must be something in the sky, in the stock room upstairs.
1: Let's park your robot chemist from Japan to the side for a second.
3: Still takes even 5 minutes.
1: I agree. I think we've complicated things.
2: But maybe because your measurements, your antidepressants and mine might be a different...
1: What are you saying? He's on a higher dose.
0: Oh, my God.
2: Might be a different dosage. So maybe they need to... Even though all the medicine's there.
1: I've got to get his cholesterol one. And then they're consulting. Hey, can we mix this tubby sad bloke?
2: He needs HRT too, which is strange.
1: That's weird. That is weird. 13 1060. Pharmacists, I'd love to hear from you.
2: What are you accusing them of doing? I want to know.
1: Dilly-dallying. A bit of horseplay back there. I think they're discussing.
2: They don't look like the horseplay type.
1: I think they might go up to their mate and go, have a look what he's got.
0: Yeah, true.
3: Bit of good suppression.
1: And guess what? His dosage has gone up. Obviously, the relationship's going well. Anyway, things like that. I'm just not sure. I thought in an era of Wi-Fi, phones doing everything, all of this. Why are we going in and basically cracking out a typewriter and binging and getting new
0: 15 minutes
1: and getting new toner because Tommy can't breathe while he's sitting there? Don't worry, he's wheezy, but he can wait. I just want to know.
0: He's not running anywhere.
1: I just want to know on 131060. What are you doing back there behind the counter, you little cheeky pharmacy people? Give us a call.
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0: Around Australia features Diavo. These are some of Carrie and Tommy's best bits.
1: I mean, they save our lives in a lot of ways, but they also waste our time.
2: It's a big call.
0: Saving our life and wasting
2: it. It's a weird group of people to target. Why?
1: No, I'm not targeting them. I'm curious.
2: Feel very targety.
1: Yeah, I know, but radio needs to be entertaining. And if I just go, they're really good, but why are you taking so long? They're wasting our lives.
2: You've accused chemists of playing solitaire and fill time.
1: And dilly-dallying because
2: dally.
1: Big Pharma wants us to spend money in the store. When I go to get something and I can see it on the shelf behind them, why do they have to go, even if there's no one else
2: and
1: there,
2: they tippy-tart.
0: Well,
2: why do they
0: go to grab a seat? Extending your life a bit, maybe they're entitled to a bit of it.
1: Maybe, but also maybe they're writing their novel when they're off there on their separate, maybe that's why it's a separate computer and they're like, okay, and in the beginning there was a woman
0: are they
1: who
0: running the
1: came
0: Bible?
1: Into. Is that how that starts?
0: Yeah, I think so.
1: Does it?
0: I think so.
1: Oh, I didn't know.
2: Love reading. You should read the Bible sometime just to, you know, for shits and giggles.
0: Imagine if the people that go door to door came up and said, let me tell you about the life and times of Jesus Christ for shits and giggles.
1: But also, is that what a priest is doing in his sermon on Sunday? Today we're focusing on the shits. Next week it'll be the giggles, don't you worry. G'day, Nadine.
3: Hey.
1: Are you a pharmacist?
3: I might as well be. I live at the chemist.
1: Yes.
3: I've got a 100-year-old mother and I'm always there with her. And I have asthma.
1: Yes, me too. It ain't easy being wheezy, Nadine. What do they do when they're back there typing away? What are they doing?
3: Can't you see? All right, this is how it works.
1: Yeah.
3: The little 12-year-old, you do the scanning with that person,
1: yeah.
3: And then they go and they grab the physical medication off the shelf and they put it in that box you're staring at, right?
1: Yes.
3: And please stop saying, what were you saying? Measurements. The measurements are actually called dosage. And to say you're on 50 milligrams and I'm on 80, it's all pre-packed.
1: I'd
3: I just
1: grab
3: 80 milligrams. 80 milligrams off the shelf, yep. And it sits in that box.
1: Yep.
3: But it's not yours until the actual pharmacist
1: the
3: who's
1: off.
3: Allowed to deal
1: yep.
3: drugs,
1: yep.
3: right? He has the actual license, the dealer.
1: Yeah.
3: He has to type it into the computer and print your name onto the little sticker and put it on the sticker himself.
1: But why doesn't that, when I'm scanning it from my phone, why doesn't that just all happen?
3: Look, Dale, you're a bit advanced and I don't do scanning. We don't have scanning at my chemist or nothing drops out of the ceiling either.
1: You don't, yeah, no, Kieran
2: threw a
1: spanner in the
2: world. To be fair, the drops out of the ceiling one is not.
1: Yeah, no one knows.
3: I don't know where you live, but, you know, that's pretty cool stuff.
1: It's downtown Tokyo, Nadine.
3: Drunk falling from the ceiling. I'll take two, thanks.
2: Good on you,
1: okay,
2: Nadine.
1: Okay, thank you, Nadine.
2: Okay, so that's not really the answer, though, because she's not a pharmacist.
1: But
2: we still need a pharmacist.
1: Yes. G'day, Andrea.
4: Hello, how are you?
1: Yeah, great. Are you a pharmacist?
4: I certainly am. I've been a pharmacist for a long, long time.
2: How do you feel about Tommy's claims that you dilly-dally, Andrea?
4: Well, I can see how that could be seen from the outside, but I can assure you I'm not dilly-dallying because I don't like people standing there staring at me for that long.
1: Yeah, sorry, that's
4: they
1: exactly
4: find
1: what
4: the
1: I'm
4: bit
1: doing.
4: Of bit of food still stuck in my teeth if they're looking at me.
2: So what are you doing, Andrea? Once the script gets put in, what do you do?
4: Okay, so we're receiving, we've got a whole stepwise here through, which is the step to good dispensing, guide to good dispensing. So we receive our prescription.
1: Yep.
4: We make sure that it's a valid prescription, that it's not a forged prescription.
1: Yeah.
4: They happen a lot. Even with electronic scripts, they still happen. They forge prescriptions.
2: Mm-hmm.
4: Making sure it's legal. Making sure the patient's the right patient and the name. Very often I've seen doctors put the wrong patient's name on or no patient at all.
1: Yep.
4: Then we look at your medication history, see if there's any interactions, see if you've had this one before, if we need to tell you how to use it. Sometimes things go out of stock, so they're unavailable. Like, I don't know if you remember, there was a fiasco when Ozempic first came out that you couldn't get it.
1: I do.
4: So we look if we've got it.
1: Yes.
4: You, no idea.
1: Yeah.
4: So there's supply arrangements, looking at that. Then the best thing is looking to see if the doctor's written things in the right way. And I guess this is why.
0: It's like a lot of dealing up a lot of the doctor's mistakes.
4: Yeah. Well, that's what we're the gatekeepers. And
1: Andrea, I'm so all of it, that sounds very valid, and I do appreciate there are a lot of steps, but I don't understand why is not a lot of that automated?
4: Well, some of it is automated. So we've got software that will come up and say, hey, Tommy took this and he shouldn't be taking this.
1: Yeah.
4: Then we look at it and look
2: on
4: at
2: it. On an hourly basis.
1: Yes.
4: We look at the severity of the interaction, then we make a clinical judgment as to whether it's worth talking to you about it or if you've already had that before.
1: Yeah.
4: The supply arrangements, things go in and out of stock from the wholesalers on like a monthly basis. So that would be why. And the fraudsters are getting better and better. So we have to be better and better at looking at forged scripts. It's not like the old days where they used to try and copy the writing of the doctor
1: yes.
4: or their pen and report, but it's a bit different.
1: Andrea, if someone has a forged script or an illegal script, do you tell them or do you just quietly tell the cops and just tell the person it'll be another 5 minutes?
4: It depends who it is. I'm probably think that I'm a bigger person than I am at all of 48 kilos, but I will tell them
1: yes.
4: say, look, this isn't a valid script, off you go. Sometimes we've had to supply it if you feel really in danger, but the scripts, I feel sorry for the cops. They just say, take a picture of it, send it to me, and
1: yes.
4: they don't come with lights and sirens.
2: I wouldn't mess with you, Andrea.
1: No.
2: You got a vibe
4: no.
2: I wouldn't mess with.
1: So
2: I know you might be 48 kilos, but I feel like you'd pack a punch with some, you know, some words that would sting.
4: Yeah, hey, I used to work in Frankston with dozens and dozens of methadone patients, so I think I had my introduction to it all there.
1: Andrea, do you ever, just to clarify, do you ever dilly-dally?
4: Not when the patient's waiting. I really try not to dilly-dally. Like,
1: so
4: I try.
1: Always.
2: Second question, not second to, question.
4: Yeah.
2: Are you told to slow down so that we shop more in the store and buy more?
4: No. So I own the store.
1: the plot thickens, Andrea. The plot thickens. Boom, boom,
5: boom, boom, boom. Carrie Bickmore and Tommy Little. Drive home with Carrie and Tommy.
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0: Pepper City, self-aware for your Tuesday arvo. Lucy and Nikki are in after four to drive you home live, but right now, some of Carrie and Tommy's best bits.
1: Well, this is so exciting. I saw a clip online of a young man the other day making... At first, I thought it was fake because I heard the most realistic bird noises that I've ever heard, and then I realised he was doing all of those bird noises himself. I quickly liked it. I put a comment saying, this is unbelievable. And then I saw so many people from around the world doing the same thing, and it got millions of likes and it's blown up. And we have him now. This is young 12-year-old Samuel, who joins us all the way from the United States. G'day, Samuel.
2: Hello.
1: And Samuel, you got your mum, Laurie, there as well?
2: Yes.
3: Hey, Laurie.
2: Hi.
1: Hey, Samuel, when did you realize that you could make amazing noises like this?
2: So when I was four, I was at the zoo, and at the time, I mimicked lots of things, like people's laughs, camera clicks, and TV. And I loved birds at the time. I always wanted to fly. And then all those bird sounds build up to here.
3: So how many bird sounds can you make?
2: Hang on, I gotta check on my bird journal.
3: Oh.
2: 132 bird calls.
3: Oh, wow. What's your favorite? Like, what would be your maybe three favorite ones? Can you give us those and tell us what they are?
2: The splendid quetzal, the Australian magpie, and the great-tailed grackle.
3: Okay, great.
1: Could you do the Australian magpie for us, Samuel?
2: Yes.
3: Oh, my goodness.
1: That is unbelievable. Which part of the U.S. are you in? Where's home?
2: Oklahoma.
1: Okay. And so what's the most common bird you hear around you?
2: The northern cardinal.
1: Ooh, I haven't heard that before.
3: No, I haven't heard that one.
1: Could you give us that? That is, that is so good.
3: So, Samuel, is it just birds? You said before that when you're younger, you would replicate like people's laughs and things like that. As you've gotten older, other than birds, what sorts of other things do you find that you quite like copying?
2: Well, I make dogs, cats, frogs.
3: Laurie, I, as a mum, when I used to do the noises reading my kids their bedtime stories, I was terrible at doing the animal noises, but I didn't have a Samuel who could nail them like that. Mm. Is there pressure on you when you read to him, or when you were younger trying to do the voices to him?
4: Yes, he'd go, no, I think it goes like this, Mom.
1: Hey, Samuel, do you ever mimic your mum's voice?
2: I don't know, Mom. Can you say something?
4: I talk to you all the time.
2: I talk to you all the time.
5: Oh, there's a whole school and tell them that you're not coming in today.
1: How many million views or likes are you up to now?
2: I think 40 million views.
3: Oh, my gosh. What would you like to, when you think about when you get older and growing up, would you like to do something with your voice and the different noises you could make?
2: I'd like to be an ornithologist and a voice actor.
3: Yeah. A nephologist.
2: I can make all those different voices.
3: What was the first one?
2: Oh, ornithologist.
3: Ornithologist.
1: Is that birds or owls particularly, or is that just birds in general?
2: Just birds.
1: Just birds. You've got to explain it to us, Samuel. We're not as smart as... Well, I was about to say we probably look pretty dumb too.
2: So it's a person who studies birds.
3: Right.
1: That's so cool.
3: What joy, Laurie, have you found this has brought Sam, being able to do these and escape into these kind of worlds?
4: It's anyone's just pride and joy to watch their child do what they love and get the recognition and love that I give him. Others and strangers are giving him as well. It's just been absolutely heartwarming.
3: Aww. Well, we've been doing this game, Samuel. Weirdly, you've joined us this week when we were doing this dumb game that Tommy came up to here.
1: I think it's a great game.
3: Where we have to make the voices of the noises of an animal that's in a situation, like a tricky predicament, right? And then we are so bad at the voices. So the other day I had to do a chicken that was having a fight with a cat, right? And so then I was like, meow, meow, meow, meow. Now, I know that's terrible. I know my voice is terrible. However, we thought maybe we could have some fun with you and give you some fun animals in funny situations and see if you could do their voices. Do you want to play our game with us?
2: Sure.
1: What about a cat that slips over and falls down the stairs.
3: Yeah, I mean, that is that is so amazing.
1: Better than what we did.
3: That is so amazing. What about an elephant that gets his foot trapped in a hole and is calling out for help? Very good. Yes. And then the tiger comes along to save him.
6: I'm here to save you.
2: No, thank you so much.
3: You're the best, Samuel.
1: Hey, Samuel, just before we let you go, your magpie was so amazing. Are there any other Australian birds you can do?
2: Oh, yeah. I made a list of Australian birds on this paper that I have on my list.
1: Yeah.
2: Spotted dove. Hell is there, right?
1: The spotted dove, yes. That's so good. Wow. Yeah. What about a kookaburra? Do you know a kookaburra? That is so good.
3: So good.
2: And the rainbow lorikeet.
0: That's amazing.
1: Samuel, you are so talented. We also know it is late over there, so thank you for taking the time to join us. Laurie, thank you so much as well. If people want to follow Samuel, you can check out on the socials at diabetic4one. Samuel, you're bringing a lot of magic to the world, and thank you for joining us from the other side of the world. We really appreciate it.
2: Thank you for having me here.
4: Yeah, lots of fun. Thank you.
3: Thanks so much, Laurie.
1: Anytime you end up out in Australia, you have some friends to come visit here. So whenever you need anything, just yell out.
4: Thank you.
1: Thanks, Laurie. Thanks Laurie. Samuel.
3: Bye.
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12: Good afternoon, Angela Sun from 7 News with your update. Nick Dacos has claimed his first Brownlow medal with a record-breaking 47 votes. The Collingwood star beat Geelong's Bailey Smith and Western Bulldogs champion Marcus Bontempelli to the AFL's highest individual honour. More than a decade after he was left dead on the side of a road in Broome, WA police have made a fresh appeal over Joshua Warnicki. A $1 million reward is on offer for any information that leads to a conviction. 221 people in WA have been charged in just a week as part of a national crackdown on trans-Tasman drug trafficking and organised crime. At least 1,200 people have been arrested across the country. And WA will bring in the country's strictest ban on smart glasses in public schools. Students, staff and parents will be forbidden from wearing or storing the devices on school premises from Term 4 onwards. That's what's making news this hour.
13: Did you know that diabetes is Australia's fastest growing chronic condition? Over 300 Australians are diagnosed with the condition every day. 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
10: Good afternoon, Ryan Daniels with your 7 Sport update. Last night, Collingwood superstar Nick Dacos underlined his status as the game's biggest name. The 23-year-old won his first Brownlow medal, the AFL's highest individual honour, earning a record 47 votes. Brisbane Lions star Lachie Neale is facing the tribunal this afternoon in a bid to play in Saturday's grand final against Frio. The dual Brownlow medalist hit with a one-game ban for a gut punch on Hawthorn's Jack Ginnivan.
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16: Fine for the rest of today in Bunbury. Tonight, down to 9, and tomorrow, fine with a high of 19. 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
17: 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Let's take a-

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1: On a Tuesday.
2: What's up, girls?
3: Appropriate tune, my guy. How are we feeling? Shawnee, loose?
0: We good. Well, day two.
1: I can't believe it's only Tuesday. It feels like it's Thursday.
3: I so agree with you. I'm like, have we not been here all week? Nope, just one day.
1: Well, if you're wondering who we are, our names are Lucy and Nikki, and we are from our podcast, Happy Hour with Lucy and Nikki. But for a couple of times a year, we get to fill in for Carrie and Tommy on Drive, which is always a hoot to boot.
3: So much fun. I love this little slot. We get to talk to fun people on the phone, like all sorts of stuff. What about that guy that we spoke to yesterday? Because we're doing a thing at the moment, guys, where we talk about breakup stories. And that guy that called up and he basically stitched his partner up to come and bring him some blue Powerades. And then while she did that, he went home and moved out of their house.
1: Yeah.
0: Crazy.
3: I was like, I actually dreamt about that last night. I'm rattled.
1: I was like, yeah, you really do seem rattled by that story, babe. I was like slightly less rattled. However, I feel like I am slightly more.

0: crazy story.
1: But you'll have to tune into our podcast to find out.
2: That's it. Tell
1: more about that. That's it, guys. Actually, coming up, though, I actually do have a little bit of an inside scoop.
3: On what? What?
1: Well,
2: scoop just reminded
1: me of
2: gelato.
1: Someone that is currently one of the contestants on Maths. And I ran into them the other day at the airport.
3: Yeah.
2: And
1: they were giving me some of the two.
3: Oh, really?
2: The
3: two. This season, I'm filming now.
1: Talking in that accent.
2: Guys, speaking of Maths, Lucinda Light. Is anyone following Lucinda Light on TikTok?
1: Guys.
2: She is the one that goes, she's got that sound and it's just gone viral on TikTok and it's like, I've just gone in the ocean.
1: You've got boobs too.
2: You've got boobs too. And me and Nikki the ocean is my favourite reset along with knee slapping laughter.
1: Me and Nikki,
2: words to live by.
1: I think me and Nikki have said you've got boobs too about 500 times today, so but I'm going to be very conscious to not say it today on the radio.
2: And I'm sorry if we go in and out of that accent, but anyway, it's giving prude and trude.
1: It is, you know, you're
3: hey, if you want to win $500, thanks to Betty's Burgers, we're going to be getting your wildest dating stories, breakup stories
1: very soon.
3: Breakup stories very, very soon. So stick around for that. We'll unpack Maths right after this.
1: And the Brownlow.
3: And the Brownlow.
2: Oh, what haven't we got to catch up on, guys?
3: So nice. Lucy, Nikki.

0: For your drive home, you got Lucy and Nikki from the Happy Hour with Lucy and Nikki podcast. Make sure you grab it right now. It's on the listener app wherever you get your podcasts.
1: That's right, guys. And I very fortunately, I guess, have a bit of an inside scoop to maths this year because someone that I know is on it. And I ran into them at the airport the other day. I'm going to be careful with my choosing my words because I don't want to, like, you know, give too much away. But what I will say was they seemed to be very happy, very genuinely happy with the person that they've been set up with.
2: Okay, Diva.
1: Like, genuinely, like, I was like, this is vibes. So much so that they said that they would even consider leaving the experiment as a couple, you know, and walking away from the experiment because the experiment itself is so grueling, but they, as a couple, are very happy.
2: Wow. Oh, babe. I feel like maths is one of those shows where it's so produced, right? You know, like, there is so much interference from the producers that I feel like if you were genuinely happy, you'd probably be like, should we just give this a crack on the outside world?
1: Yeah, for sure. I think what comes with it is also pretty heavy as well. Like, you know, the whole media storm that comes, all that drama that can get cancelled, all the trolling, blah,
2: blah,
1: blah.
2: That's really nice to hear that they seem genuinely happy, though.
1: They seem very happy.
2: That makes me believe
1: IRL.
2: It.
1: I know. And this person was like, you know, had quite a, I would say, a challenging love life before maths. So maybe maths could be the solution for some people. Maybe I will be going on maths.
0: It's about time. I've been saying that to you for ages. Come on, Luce.
2: If you know maths,
1: I would get cancelled in 2 minutes if I was on maths.
2: Imagine how many parties you drink at the bloody reunion dinners or whatever.
0: Oh, you'd be blind.
1: Could you imagine?
2: Responsibly, though.
1: Responsibly. Yeah. I know. But I was really nice to see and hear. I met both people. And they, you know, seem like a well-suited little match.
2: Well, that's good to hear because I hate to bring it back to Lucinda Light, but I will.
1: Nikki,
2: I can't believe that
1: Lucinda
2: Queen
1: Light
2: just was, you know, let go on the experiment, guys. If anyone needs a little uplifting moment, just go and look up Lucinda Light on TikTok right now because she is preaching the word of connection.
1: Nikki.
2: YYKYK.
1: She is preaching the word of connection.
2: Which reality TV show do you think you would go on, actually, Luce?
1: Oh, if I wanted to protect my peace, none. Because
2: no,
1: I would choose not to be
2: cancelled. The Amazing Race.
0: Dancing with the Stars.
2: Dancing with the Stars, of course. Babe.
1: Hey.
2: What would you go on, Shawnee?
0: Me? Oh.
1: He did go on X Factor, babe.
2: Oh,
0: no,
2: true.
0: The Voice.
1: Oh, same thing.
0: Same thing, yeah.
1: Sorry.
0: No, that would be my one of choice. I don't know.
1: What about you, Nick?
2: Oh, probably, is it a cake or is it fake? Whatever that one on Netflix is.
0: It's a fake.
2: I don't even know what it's called.
1: I've been tasting
2: all the little desserts. Oh, that one's real.
1: That show is really entertaining, I will say.
0: Oh, God.
1: If you wanted to go on any reality TV show in Australia to get, I guess, like, famous, you'd go on Mass because isn't it one of the most watched reality TV shows in, like, the world?
2: Yeah, apparently overseas people love it.
1: Mm. Yeah.
0: I love the Australian
1: one. How long until Maths comes out, Shawnee?
0: It usually comes out in January, like end of January, early February, I'm pretty sure.
2: Oh, we've got ages to wait.
0: Yeah, I know.
1: Oh, wow.
0: I feel like
1: I can get some more inside tea.
0: Come on, Luce.
2: Spill the beans, girl. The beans. Don't get anyone
1: in
2: trouble.
1: I'll do my due diligence and try and find out some more info for us.
0: Love it. Well, speaking of spilling the beans, last night the Brownlows were on. We're going to have Josh Garlett from the Kick It Forward podcast coming on to spill the beans on what happened behind the scenes.
1: Ooh.
0: Right after this. Stick around. You got Lucy and Nikki.
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1: That's right, guys. And we're going to be joined by Josh Garlop from the Kick It Forward podcast, who was very luckily at the Brownlow last night to give us a bit of the inside scoop. How are you, Josh?
2: Yeah, good. Thanks, guys. How are you going?
1: Good, doll. How was last night?
2: Well, I can't really report on the actual ins and outs of the actual thing because they let us on the red carpet and they kindly tell us to, F off in a way. So,
1: you're kidding. So you only got half the invite.
2: We get about a tenth of the invite. But it is always good for us because we just like get sort of an opportunity to talk to people pretty candidly when we're AFL nuffies that we never really get a chance to. So you just have everyone there and they're all pretty loose because, probably like half the group are pretty drunk and the rest are like...
1: Oh, really?
2: Yeah. Like
3: okay. So they do have a few pre-drinks, you would say.
2: Yeah, you can smell it too. But like,
1: well, that's no, the question cool was. We wanted to know if you had any gossip from the red carpet.
2: Gossip from the red carpet. There was there was a couple of Hawthorn players. I don't know if you guys are interested in this stuff, but like, I was just talking about because it was a controversial end to the game on Saturday, and they were like,
1: yeah, Lockie Neal punched Jack Ginnivan. Is that correct?
2: Yeah, well, they weren't there. So Ginnivan and stuff, they were all in Brisbane, but they don't fly to it. They had their own remote one. But then the Hawks guys were kind of like, they're all a little bit grumpy, but then one guy in particular, like, German Impy spoke, and he was like, it's all right. And they were kind of apologetic for the way fans reacted, kind of.
1: Oh, because what happened? What did the fans do after the game?
2: Well, someone chucked, like, a bowl of nachos at a woman, and well, some kid got hit in the head by a beer. They were throwing beers on the ground, like... It's a pretty, like, tame sport compared to NRL, and they were losing.
3: Wow. So they kind of behave like this. It's giving, like, soccer hooligans in the UK.
2: Yeah, kind of like a really bad, like, a really light version of the hooligan stuff because it's, like, throwing nachos compared to, like, brawls, but...
3: Yeah, fair. Seems lighthearted when you put it that way.
2: Yeah. But, like, yeah, they were pretty bad.
3: And who do you think was the best dressed on the red carpet?
2: Best dress.
3: Go from on, your doll. Expert opinion.
2: Oh, yeah. all the guys wore the same. I don't know. Bailey Smith always wears like a white suit and speed dealers. That's kind of cool.
3: I can't believe that he wears the speed dealers. Now, we saw something pop up on socials. He was like running really late or something.
2: Yeah, he normally like last year he like sprinted through and then didn't engage with anyone. And this year he, I didn't even see him. So he must have like just bailed, gone
1: he
2: in
1: He really
2: very, very,
1: just
2: very
1: gives...
2: Minute.
1: Zero Fs, doesn't he? Like, he does not care one bit for that kind of stuff.
2: Kind of. I think he doesn't care, but at the same time, like, it might
3: that be. That is the PR?
2: Maybe it's like, he's self-conscious and that's his projection thing. And this is me trying to be a psychologist. But, like, I don't know. Like, last year was quite a big song and dance that occurred comparatively. Like, I think he might be a little – he's just quite private and stuff.
3: Yeah, gotcha.
1: Yeah, for sure. Oh, well, thanks for the inside scoop. Love to know that the boys kind of let their hair down and actually have a bit of fun at the Brownlow.
3: Good to see.
1: It looks like, overall, respectfully, a bit of a boring evening, to be honest.
2: The most boring evening ever, especially if you have no real interest. Even the players are bored as hell. Like, the guy, Tom Liberatore, is one of the funniest guys in the league. He retired this year. And his one thing he said is, like, what are you going to miss? What aren't you going to miss playing AFL? And he was like, what is
1: the Brownlow.
2: It was stoked.
3: So fair. I know. I feel like it just looks nice from afar, but, like, I think it's just – it's all about the girls, too, and what the girls are wearing, I think.
2: Yeah. And we spoke to a bunch of them. They were really, really lovely, like, a lot of the partners.
3: Nice.
2: And, when you speak to them, they're, like, way more interesting generally, so.
3: Yeah. Oh, well, good to mix it up then.
1: Oh, yeah. Well, thanks for coming on, doll, and giving us the inside scoop.
2: Yeah, no worries. Thanks for having us.
0: Thanks, mate. Catch Josh Garlop on the Kick It Forward podcast. Hey, stick around. On the way, we are spilling the tea on Channing Tatum. We have an update after what we unpacked yesterday, girls, with the whole troll situation.
3: Is he not?
0: Well, you'll have to.

0: What a banger. Driving you home, you got Lucy and Nikki from the Happy Hour with Lucy and Nikki podcast. Grab it right now. It's on the Listener app, wherever you get your podcasts. People talk about you. Lucy and Nikki's spill the tea. Yeah, this is where we unpack the biggest entertainment stories of the day. What's happening, girls?
1: Okay, guys. So yesterday we unpacked that Channing Tatum had recently been accused of potentially being the owner of a troll account called Nunya Bidness that had been trolling Zoe Kravitz, his ex-fiancée, and Harry Styles, her now-fiancée.
2: But the reasoning was is because this burner account was, like, barely following anyone and it followed Channing Tatum and was followed by Channing Tatum.
1: Supposedly, yes, there was a screenshot. However, he has hit back today. So these accusations went wild. Everyone's like, oh my gosh, you know, is Channing Tatum a troll? So he has come out today with an Instagram story rebuttal, basically saying, and I shall read word for word.
2: Don't read the swear word though.
1: Yo, I truly can't believe y'all think this is what I'm doing with my free time. Hilarious. Also, why would I follow a burner account if I didn't want people to connect me to it? WTF, come on. But if I really need to say it, I only have one IG account and tagged Channing Tatum. So he has since unfollowed it, according to, you know,
2: the internet.
1: The internet. But now people are saying maybe the original screenshot's AI. Like, you just never know in this day and age.
2: So true. With AI, you can kind of make, you know, a mountain out of a molehill these days. But I do think it's very interesting, though, because this was posted on, I can never pronounce it correctly.
1: Dumois is like the biggest celebrity.
2: Yeah, it's kind of like a real life Gossip Girl, XOXO Gossip Girl. Like, people send in like their tips and stuff. Mm. So it was posted on that, and obviously it's circulated enough for him to actually have to make a statement, which is pretty crazy.
1: I just can't imagine anyone famous having a troll account because, actually, that's a lie. Apparently, heaps of famous people have troll accounts
2: to back themselves up.
1: Apparently, Alex Cooper has a troll account.
2: Really?
1: Yeah. I was watching some TikToks recently about it. I can say, not that I'm famous, but I can say hand in my heart, I do not have a troll account.
2: No, you just troll from your own. You positively troll. You spread positivity.
1: The amount of times I wake up in the morning after a few reds and I've, like, written, like, really nice comments on people's videos.
2: It's usually, like, around sports time. So let's look forward to Sunday morning after the granny to see what Lucy's commenting on.
1: No, I don't care enough about the teams in the granny to troll or to positively troll.
2: You went big on the Socceroos.
1: I did go big on the Socceroos. Yeah, I'm a big fan of the Socceroos. I'm a big fan of the Matildas.
2: Mm, I know. More of that, though, babe.
1: Yeah, positive trolling. Let's
2: bring that back.
1: Love, knee-slapping laughter.
2: Knee-slapping laughter, primarily,
0: Dolan. Hey, I'll tell you how we are spreading the love. $500 to give away every day this week just by telling us your wildest breakup stories, guys. Yes. All thanks to Betty's Burgers. If you want to win $500, stick around. We'll do that next. You got Lucy and Nikki.
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33: 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Can you match this energy? Let's go.
34: Southwest's here.
35: Good evening. We start tonight crossing live to Lucy and Nikki for the worst breakup ever.
0: Oh, yeah, guys. Jump on the phones right now. 131060 is the number. We want your wildest breakup stories, girls.
1: Yes. And honestly, a breakup story, as tragic as it can be, is some of my favourite content to listen to.
2: I know. And it doesn't have to be like a romantic relationship, guys. It could be a friendship breakup. It could be breaking up with your business partner, your old job, your boss. How else can you break up, guys?
0: It doesn't have to be sad either. Sometimes breakups can be sad.
2: It can be funny.
0: Can be a bit funny.
1: What happened yesterday? A girl got dumped over Snapchat. That's wild chat.
2: Snapchat, the old Houdini. Yeah. I don't know. There's so many ways you can break up with someone.
0: Anyway,
1: what's the worst way you've broken up with someone?
2: Well, I remember when I left one of my first ever jobs, it felt like I literally had to break up with my boss. And he did the whole, I just can't speak to you right now.
1: Oh, that's right.
2: And I was like, oh my God, bro, I'm just quitting.
1: He got really
2: like 19, relax.
1: He got really angry at you and he wouldn't let you go to the Melbourne Cup do while
2: the
1: all
2: Melbourne
1: the rest
2: Cup of luncheon, believe it or not. I said, big whoop, mate. All good. All goods.
0: Well, if you want to win $500, give us a call right now. 131060 is the number. We want your wildest breakup stories. And ready for something fresh and real? 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Premium Aussie burgers made fresh to order every time because moving on tastes pretty good. Their chicken burgers are also insane, by the way. So good. Love them. We will take your calls right after this. 131060 is the number. Give us your wildest breakup stories. It's Alex Warren, Fever Dream. You got Lucy and Nikki.

0: Driving Home. You got Lucy Nikki. From the Happy Hour with Lucy Nikki podcast. Grab it right now. It's on the Listener app, wherever you get your podcast. Who wants $500?
1: Good evening. We start tonight crossing live to Lucy and Nikki for the worst breakup ever.
2: I know that, though. It's like the worst breakup ever, and then goes into the catchiest tune. I'm like, banger. This is so confusing.
0: 131060 is the number. We want your wildest breakup stories. $500 in it for you if you have a good one. Give us a call.
3: That's right.
2: Surely there's some good callers.
3: Do you guys remember that episode of Sex and the City where she gets broken up with by the post-it note?
2: Yes, I do.
3: And it says, "I'm sorry, I can't."
2: Quite clean, really.
3: Quite clean. Would you like that?
0: Is there more to it than that? You should get up.
2: No, that was it.
0: Yeah, right.
2: And she goes out and she runs into some of his friends and she's like, "He broke up with me over Post-it."
0: Oh, is that the one?
3: And they gave her nothing.
0: Is that the one that died on the Peloton?
3: No, that was Mr. Big. That is like literally my kryptonite. I love that.
0: So then he's problematic in real life, isn't he? So.
2: Oh, we're not going to open that can of worms tonight, Sean.
3: I'm talking strictly about the show, okay?
0: Let's go to the phone. 13, 10, 60. We've got Rose on the phone. Rose, what is your wildest breakup story?
4: So I was dating a boy for about 6 months and I started to not really want to be with him anymore. Wasn't too sure. Anyway, we went out on a sushi date and I got really bad food poisoning. Anyway, the next day, he brought me flowers to try and help me feel better. And his cologne made me sick and I threw up on him and I said, "I don't want to be with him anymore."
2: Oh,
3: oh my goodness.
2: Wow.
3: Like a bodily reaction.
2: And I believe he probably was like, "Okay, copy that deeper."
3: He was probably like, "You just spewed on me, doll. Feeling's miserable."
4: The worst thing about it is I literally closed the door in his face because I couldn't. I was about to throw up again, so I just left him at the front door.
3: What was he wearing? Tom Ford or something?
4: I wouldn't have a clue. This is like 5 years
3: ago.
4: Oh,
3: wow. That's crazy, babe. Also, your voice. I'm feeling for
2: Rose,
3: you, girl.
2: Yeah, Rose, have a big weekend,
3: doll. Thank you for calling.
0: You know what? I know you want to cheer you up, Rose. We're going to give you $500. How does that sound?
3: Yeah, yeah, baby.
2: Well done, Rose.
0: Pleasure. You enjoy that. Hey, break up with your burger and move on with Betty's Burgers. Moving on. Tastes pretty good. You got Lucy and Nikki.
1: Ladies, time out. Time for a wee break right now. The L, the U, the C, the Y. Lucy and Nikki be back. That's right.
5: That's right.
1: Lucy and Nikki. Driving you home. Lucy and Nikki.
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10: Good afternoon, Angela Sun from 7 News with your update. Nick Dacos has claimed his first Brownlow medal with a record-breaking 47 votes. The Collingwood star beat Geelong's Bailey Smith and Western Bulldogs champion Marcus Bontempelli to the AFL's highest individual honour. More than a decade after he was left dead on the side of a road in Broome, WA police have made a fresh appeal over Joshua Warnicki. A $1 million reward is on offer for any information that leads to a conviction. 221 people in WA have been charged in just a week as part of a national crackdown on trans-Tasman drug trafficking and organised crime. At least 1,200 people have been arrested across the country. And WA will bring in the country's strictest ban on smart glasses in public schools. Students, staff and parents will be forbidden from wearing or storing the devices on school premises from term 4 onwards. That's what's making news this hour.
11: Research shows that regularly eating ultra-processed foods can increase your risk of developing type 2 diabetes by 53%. Search Diabetes Australia for more about the nation's fastest-growing chronic condition.
12: Good afternoon, Ryan Daniels with your 7 Sport update. Last night, Collingwood superstar Nick Dacos underlined his status as the game's biggest name. The 23-year-old won his first Brownlow medal, the AFL's highest individual honour, earning a record 47 votes. Brisbane Lions star Lachie Neal is facing the tribunal this afternoon in a bid to play in Saturday's grand final against Frio. The dual Brownlow medalist hit with a one-game ban for a gut punch on Hawthorn's Jack Ginnivan.
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15: Fine for the rest of today in Bunbury. Tonight down to 9 and tomorrow fine with a high of 19. 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
1: On a Tuesday.
2: Hey. How are we, Divas?
1: Oh, Divas feeling good. How are you feeling, Luce? I'm loving those moves you were just...
2: I was just doing some pretty wild moves with my shoulders.
1: Luce, feeling you freaky. Are actually a really good dancer, babe. Just so you know.
2: Thank you for that. Very nice compliment.
1: That's all right.
2: Why did you feel so...
1: because I know you got a special video going out tonight, babe.
2: Yeah, guys, if you're bored in an hour, feel free to tune into my Instagram account, Lucy Kate Jackson, because I've got a little dancing video going live.
1: A dancing video going live. And I think, you know, Australia needs to see it.
2: Australia does need to see it, guys.
1: I know.
2: Because you know what? I didn't drink a sip of wine for 3 weeks to have my rig looking in that fit shape.
1: And I was sober for 3 weeks. Like, big whoop, bro.
3: We should preface this as part of a campaign. You just randomly do a dance and put it up on Instagram. This is like
2: I'm doing a collaboration with a really amazing lingerie brand called Cut the Label.
1: Mm-hmm. They're so amazing.
2: And the video goes live in an hour. T-minus
1: 1 hour. Okay, cool. I'll be jumping on the socials for that one, Doll.
2: Thank you, Doll. What have we got coming up, guys? We've got actually, speaking of socials, Dom and Ella from Maths. I'm sure you guys all remember they were the very kind of famous friendship duo that had an even more famous friendship breakup.
1: Yes.
2: Well, they have had a very famous friendship reuniting podcast that went live today, and we are going to unpack that a little bit later in the hour.
1: Yeah, I was watching the trailers on their Instagram rolling out, and in one of the trailers they said that podcast was the first time that they have been in the same room together since the bust up.
2: Yeah, for 2 years.
1: I'm like, is that real life or is that tea?
2: No, I reckon it's real life, but let's unpack it, eh?

0: asking on 131060, what did you rock up late to?
1: Well, what important event?
0: We want to know.
2: I rock up late to work every day, but, outside of that.
1: You've really got to preface the stories, and I, because we're always late to everything.
0: Very
1: tastefully
0: true.
1: Late.
0: Very true. We'll take your calls right after this. Cat's Eye, you got Luke.

0: Driving you home. You got Lucy and Nikki from the Happy Hour Lucy and Nikki podcast. Grab it right now on the listener app, wherever you get your podcast. I feel bad interrupting her. It was beautiful.
1: I know, it was a bit like that, wasn't it? It was such a melody.
0: Sorry, Sienna. Hey, jump on the phone. 131060 is the number. We want to know, what did you rock up late to, girls?
2: Well, yes, we've been unpacking the Brownlow, guys. Mm. And can I just say, there were some absolutely gorgeous dresses on that red carpet.
1: Who was your favourite, Luz?
2: I don't know many WAGs names. I do know Annalise,
1: who's
2: with one of the
1: Dayco
2: brothers, and she looked incredible.
1: Yeah, she had like this kind of like black snatched corset with like a little lace trim on the bust, sort of skirt. Oh, it was stunning.
2: She looked very like old school Hollywood.
1: Old money, I believe they call that.
2: But there were some amazing gowns. There was actually a really beautiful Effie Katz gown, which I think was worn by the other Dayco brothers. Partner.
1: And did a Dacos brother win?
2: Big day for the Dacoses.
1: Yeah, nice. Chicks look great and they came home with the medal.
2: That's good it, doll. Yeah. Anyway, we always love tuning into what our favourite big bad Baz Bailey Smith is up to because he's always got some tricks up his sleeve.
1: He was sporting speed dealers yet again. It's really become his thing, hasn't it?
2: He rolled in the Oakleys looking fresh as.
1: Love that.
2: But on his social media, it said that he rolled in 2.5 hours late with 5 minutes to get ready, which, I mean, it's just on brand
1: for
2: him.
1: So what, his suit was at the event already?
2: It must have been. Like, he must it's at the Crown. It's held at the Crown.
1: Gotcha.
2: So he must have just gone up to his room, threw his kid on and gone downstairs.
1: Okay, can we just unpack how nice it must be to be a boy? Like, you don't need any time to get ready. All you have to do is have a shower. Like, girls are in glam for hours. Like,
2: tell
1: when we went to the Logies, it took us like 4 hours to get ready.
2: 4 hours is an underestimate, babe. We took 8 hours. Just, we were in that chair.
0: Those bloody dresses, 2 hours to get out that bloody
2: door. I almost lost a rib in that dress.
1: Yeah. And I actually nearly got caught in the revolving door. I was like, oh my God, I'm about to lose my skirt in front of the Bondi vet dog.
2: We were almost late for the Logies, doll. Baz was late for the Brownlow. Lucy
1: we
2: Nikki
1: were
2: late
1: for the Logies.
2: But we need to stop talking in this voice. We're on national radio.
1: Sorry, guys. It's a joke. Have a laugh, would you?
2: Have a laugh.
1: But no, we want to know what important event you've been late to. Okay, let's talk about my wedding, Luz.
2: Mm. Yes.
1: We all thought I'd be late to my wedding. I was late-ish, but my wedding planner was also like cracking the whip. So we get there on time. And then I'm just sitting in the back of this car with Lucy and my dad.
2: I was
1: and the driver.
2: Throwing back Moet.
1: Yeah, as you should do.
2: From the bottle.
1: And responsibly.
2: Responsibly.
1: And my phone's like buzzing in my handbag. I'm like, what the hell? I shouldn't even be looking at my phone on my wedding day. And it's someone writing in the group chat, hey, guys, does anyone have the address of the wedding? The bus driver can't find it. And I was like,
2: the bus was late.
1: You are joking. Like, you have known about this day and I've also paid a mozza for these buses and you can't even find the drop-off location.
2: Well, the bus was late to your wedding.
1: I know. And I could have been even later. I just wish I'd had more time for the family photos.
2: Well,
1: still razzed up, obviously.
2: I know. I still haven't gotten over that. I don't think we got a single good photo of the day.
1: I'm not over it. I'm not over it.
2: Yeah.
1: But anyway.
0: Anyway, hey, if you want to call up 131060, what did you rock up late to? We'd love to hear from you. And we'll take your calls right after this. You got Lucy and Nikki.
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0: 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We need you on the phones, guys. 131060 is the number. What did you rock up late to, girls?
1: Yes, guys, this is in light of Bailey Smith, Baz Lenker, as he's more famously known as, rolling in late to the Brownlow last night. Yes. Apparently, it was 2.5 hours late, and it got us thinking, what have you been late to that's been important? Like, you know, your own wedding, perhaps?
2: I know. Well, I touched on a story where the wedding bus full of my guests was late to my own wedding. So I had to like literally hover around the corner in my wedding car.
1: Yeah.
2: I was like, wait, aren't I meant to be late?
1: It's never a good look. But what's the thing? Like, is it famously late? No. Fashionably late.
2: We're in Wanley.
0: Surely not that obvious.
1: Yet again, I stop a very normal saying.
0: All right. Literally. 131060, give us a call. What did you rock up late to? Let's go to Helena. Helena, what did you rock up late to?
3: Mine was very similar. Again, wedding guests not turning up. My bus has actually got cancelled and I didn't get notified until I was ready to leave.
1: No.
2: Oh, my gosh.
3: Yeah,
2: did they all end up getting there in the end?
3: Yeah. Everything kind of got pushed back an hour. So, again, like, photos were pretty rushed. It all worked out.
2: Oh, thank God.
3: But, yeah, it turned out that the bus company double booked and they just thought we were going to the footy and cancelled us and didn't get told.
2: Oh, my gosh. That is so bad.
1: That's so much stress on your wedding day, hey?
2: Literally.
3: Yeah, and I guess everyone was trying to protect me and no one told me until it was... we're ready to go. And then it was, 1,000 phone calls trying to work out what happened and organize an emergency
2: bus. That's an actual logistical nightmare, babe. At least you got there in the end. Was it a nice day in the end?
3: It was beautiful. Everything else was perfect.
1: Perfect. Oh, that's good, darling.
0: Thank God for that. Thanks for calling, Helena. Let's go to Kylie on 131060. Kylie, what did you rock up late for?
4: Hey, girls. How are we all?
1: Hey, good, Kylie.
4: My engagement.
1: Oh, what?
2: Oh, no. What happened?
4: I had a hair and dress moment. So I'm normally a truck driver and I don't wear dresses.
2: Yeah.
4: And I had to put a dress on.
2: Hang on, your engagement party or when he actually proposed?
4: No, engagement party. There was family, friends, everyone there, and I rocked in an hour late.
1: Hang on, you had to put a dress on. How did that make you late?
4: With a beautiful dress on because I didn't want to wear the bloody dress.
1: Oh, you chucked a tanty. It's my party and I'll cry if I want to, doll. You know,
2: exactly. Through that.
4: Exactly what I thought. So, yeah, no, but I look beautiful in my love dress and it was an awesome fight.
1: Oh, well, you know what, babe? You were, in fact, fashionably late. So, well done.
4: Thank you very much.
2: Someone's got to do it.
0: Good on you, Kylie. Thanks for calling through. Hey, girls, coming up next, we need to unpack the Dom and Ella stuff. They've just done a podcast, the two mass contestants that have been called out.
1: Yeah, the mass girls.
0: Juicy. We'll unpack it right after this. You got Lucy and Nikki for your drive home.

0: 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Grab it right now. It's on the listener app, wherever you get your podcast.
1: People talk about you. Lucy and Nikki's Spill the Tea.
2: Okay, guys, this tea is piping hot today, and I'm going to give you a little bit of a rundown. So we have two ex-maths contestants, Dom and Ella. They became best friends on the show. This is about three or four seasons ago.
3: Yep.
2: They then went on to start a podcast together called the Sit With Us podcast.
3: Yep. They came on our podcast back in the day.
2: They did,
3: they were like besties.
2: Yeah. They were very close, and they seemed like very genuine friends.
3: Mm.
2: A couple of years or a year or so into their podcast, they had a very controversial maths contestant from another season on their podcast, and it completely blew it up. Their, you know, they lost all their sponsorships. They kind of got cancelled online.
3: Yep.
2: And instead of coming forth as a united force, they turned against each other.
3: Oof.
2: And friendship over,
3: podcast
2: all Red
3: over.
2: Rover, podcast over, all this lost money, blah, blah, blah, blah, blah, in sponsorship and whatnot. Fast forward to now. Today, they have released a podcast episode together. Let's give it a play, Shawnee.
4: The last time we recorded together was our statement episode.
5: This is actually the first time that Ella and I are sitting in the same room talking about what happened. I'm actually sweating thinking about it. Yeah. And I don't think people understand this, but when the fan, we're never together. You were in Melbourne, I was in Sydney. I'm actually getting emotional.
4: Oh, this will definitely be emotional.
5: My deepest regret is that we didn't get together.
2: So,
3: taken a long time to reunite, hasn't it?
2: It has. And I wonder kind of what the unification was. They both had children since, both had little girls. So I feel like maybe that's kind of been part of the, you know.
3: Yeah. Well, it does say in the article that I'm reading that, you know, they feel like that they were really robbed of that time together, like both becoming new mothers at the same time. Like they could have had bloody mat leave together, doll.
2: Oh, that's it, babe. They lost so much, though. It says here that they lost about $250,000 in sponsorships.
3: Wow.
2: And not only that, the internet was quite nasty and there was a lot of trolling on either side.
3: Yeah, a lot to navigate. Like obviously your friendship bust up, the business side, getting cancelled online, like that's, yeah. I do feel for them because you never know what actually goes on behind closed doors, you know.
2: Well, it does seem, for me, to look at that as two girls that podcast together, you and I, it is really nice to see that they've been able to come back together and have a friendship because I remember watching that play out and especially, like, Dom did not hold back online.
3: Yeah.
2: I remember watching it and being like, man, if Nikki ever did that to me, I would not forgive her personally.
3: I know. It was quite savage, wasn't it? I'd be, like, entering with caution, I think.
2: Yeah.
3: But I've been watching all the teasers kind of going out on Instagram for this episode, and they are popping off. So, you know, the revival episode, it's obviously potentially good for business. I don't know.
2: What's the band called? Oasis, when they come back together, like after a big hiatus.
3: Yes. Just got some cash in the bank. Apparently one of them had an expensive divorce was the rumor on the street.
2: Yeah. Well, there you go. Maybe Dom or Ella, they needed the cash. No, but either way, regardless of the reason, it is nice to see that they've come back together.
3: Yeah.
2: And I actually can't wait to listen to part two of the episode.
3: Mm. Have you listened to part one?
2: Like, bits and pieces of it,
3: okay, I need to tune in. I'll do that after this, I think.
2: Yeah, doll.
0: And if you two ever have a fallout, we know it's for listens.
2: It's fake, and actually we're just doing a reunion tour, so look
3: baby.
2: Out.
0: Look out, you got Lucy, Nikki.
1: Thought that was funny. Wait till you see it in person.
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1: Lucy and Nikki. 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
1: Oh, thanks as always, guys, for tuning in for yet another evening of Drive.
2: I know, a lot of fun. And the good news is we are back again tomorrow. It's been a lot of fun filling in for Carrie and Tommy. And, yeah, we love you guys. Thanks for all your calls.
1: What have we got happening tomorrow, Shawnee?
0: What have we got on the show tomorrow? I've got no idea, to be honest.
2: We're doing breakup calls again.
1: Yeah, more breakup calls.
0: $500 to spend at Betty's just by giving us your wildest breakup stories. We would love to hear from you. We've had some wild ones so far.
2: It can be a friendship breakup. It can be a work breakup. It can be anything. So think outside the box, guys. Give us a buzz.
1: Yeah. I mean, like, I'd be calling up just for 500 jiggers, to be fair.
2: I've been making up a breakup story to win cash.
1: 100% making one up to win that cash.
2: Oh, no. We can't inspire people to lie.
0: Legit ones only, guys.
1: Okay, legit ones.
2: Don't lie for cash, you sickos.
1: But never let the truth get in the way of a good story, as my mum always says.
2: That's true. As we like to say, chucking a bit of mayo on it never hurt anyone.
1: That's it, darling.
2: Bit of GST, dog.
1: Anyway, we'll see you guys tomorrow at 4.
3: Ladies, that's right. Time to say goodnight. Lucy and Nikki are out for another night. Time for a face mask, girls. Lucy and Nikki keep up with all the latest gossip, vibes and chaotic chats anytime on the Listener app. Just search Lucy and Nikki. Break up with your burger and move on with Betty's Burgers. Moving on tastes pretty good.

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4: Those guys, just a few very good friends of the Hot Hits. Hello, it is Nick Kelly here tonight. We are back live in a couple of weeks, but tonight joining me on the show, Amy Shark's going to be here. Yeah. The Shark is attacking just after 8 o'clock, and also Boys to Men ahead of their Australian tour at the end of the year. They're doing the winery.

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0: 7 biggest songs of the night. We start with one that's absolutely blowing up at the moment. This is the girl Ash. She was opening for Billie Eilish. If you went to those shows last year, this song, it's kind of like 2026's version of Good Luck, Babe by Chappell Roan. You know, it's kind of like a little bit weird, but a little bit cool and super addictive. Let's do this. Ash and Stop the Wedding. It's what she wanted to say to herself after her first wedding. She's married again now. She's happy. It's the hot hits. I found a

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9: Good evening, Angela Sun from 7 News with your update. Brisbane star Lachie Neal has spent hours before the AFL tribunal. The former Fremantle player has challenged a striking ban that would see him miss this weekend's season finale. Neal's gut punch on Jack Ginnivan could mean he's played his last game for the Lions. The city of Fremantle is bracing for an influx of 40,000 footy fans on Saturday. There will be an increased police presence after a rowdy crowd took to the streets last week. Extra sites have been set up to watch the match. Smart glasses will be banned from all WA public school classrooms. The state government says it's a necessary crackdown as the technology becomes cheaper and more accessible. The glasses, which can record conversations without consent, have been described as dangerous. And Anthony Albanese has joined world leaders in calling for stricter regulations for artificial intelligence. That's what's making news this hour.
10: Did you know that diabetes is Australia's fastest growing chronic condition? Over 300 Australians are diagnosed with the condition every day. 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
11: Good afternoon, Ryan Daniels with your 7 Sport update. Last night, Collingwood superstar Nick Dacos underlined his status as the game's biggest name. The 23-year-old won his first Brownlow medal, the AFL's highest individual honour, earning a record 47 votes. Brisbane Lions star Lachie Neal is facing the tribunal this afternoon in a bid to play in Saturday's grand final against Frio. The dual Brownlow medalist hit with a one-game ban for a gut punch on Hawthorn's Jack Ginnivan.
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12: Fine for the rest of today in Bunbury. Tonight down to 9 and tomorrow fine with a high of 19. 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
14: But this is my issue. I was an hour in because I've got this computer in front of me and I can't use the keyboard or the mouse. And I was, sorry, I couldn't use the mouse. It was trying to give me the controls on the keyboard.
15: Mm-hmm.
14: And then halfway, an hour in, it would forget and it would say, okay, hover the mouse over. And I went, no, remember. I had to keep saying to it, remember, I don't have a mouse.
15: You bored a data center.
16: Yeah.
15: A whole data center. I went, what's that you're on about?
16: They're sorry, tuned, I forgot. Yeah, they're talking to someone else.
14: All I was trying to do was to get into my Hotmail account. And here's the thing, though. I eventually, like an hour and a half in, I got to it. I'm like, here it is. And then out of nowhere, my Hotmail account wanted me to do one of those count the traffic lights.
15: Yeah.
14: And I'm like, No, are you joking?
16: That sucks.
14: Because you've got to hover a mouse over. So then I'm asking ChatGPT how to navigate finding all the I'm not a robot traffic lights.
15: How do I click the buses only using a keyboard? What a
14: nightmare. It was melting. And eventually, I got to Hotmail. I typed in my email account. I was getting to the password. And then stupidly went down this pass key thing. It said, do you want us to text message?
16: No. This is all on you.
14: No, but look.
15: Of course it is.
14: This started at 8 o'clock and then at 10 past 10 last night, I got to 2 hours and 10 minutes in. It was like, so I typed in my pass key and then I pressed the wrong key and the whole thing disappeared on the screen. Oh, and I wrote to ChatGPT, quick, I got there and then it's all deleted. And then it said, hover the mouse over. I'm like,
16: it's going back.
14: It's forgotten. I don't have a mouse.
16: And all this, and you could have just—it's all this for photos, right?
14: Just that
15: you could just call.
16: And she showed me photos this morning. You've got 400 on your phone anyway.
14: 400,000.
16: Yeah. Why didn't you just wait to
15: just email
16: tomorrow and say, can you please resend them?
14: No, I was panicking because sometimes when you get professional photos done at these places, they leave after like...
15: minutes?
14: Yeah. No, they do. I've fought with these people before.
15: Do you think the message explodes like Mission Impossible?
16: Guys, she's taken 150,000 of them just yesterday. She's showing me all these pictures. What did you...
14: I was at Waterbomb in Bali once and Waterbomb I forgot... Park. I threw out the receipt, Waterbomb Park, and I messaged them that day and I went, oh, I've thrown out the receipt that had the QR code to get my photos. And they were like, sorry, we delete them almost immediately. Not helpful for people like me who lose receipts.
16: They don't care.
14: Yeah, but that's why I did all this. Yeah. Anyway, I don't think AI is cracked up to what it's meant to be.
15: No, I don't think you can use a computer.
5: The Southwest's here.

0: How good's that? Beefy for Nick for your late drive home for your Tuesday evening.
1: Now, I was just saying last night I had an epic ChatGPT AI fail where I spent 2 hours and 15 minutes on my bedroom floor trying to work out how to get into my Hotmail account on a computer.
2: You mean your mum's bedroom floor?
1: My mum's spare bedroom floor. And remembering, that's all I was after. I was trying to get deleted items from my junk mail, and it wanted me to go onto a computer for some reason.
3: And something, this is all over an accidentally deleted email from what's the place, Bubble?
1: Oh, I went to Bubble Planet yesterday, and Bubble they sent Planet. Me emails of my photos, and I deleted them from junk mail.
3: And as Fev said, straight away, there's many ways to skin a cat. You spent 2.5 hours on the floor taking corroded batteries out of an old mouse trying to fire up an ancient MacBook. Fev said, you just call them today, they'd send you the email again.
2: Yeah,
1: I know. Well, how's this? I came in this morning, and I told Dealey Stange. Dange, you got involved?
4: Yeah, I wasn't too sure how, you know, I didn't really trust what you said to ChatGPT, so I went in myself and just kind of rehashed what you said, and it just said, oh, yeah, you can recover these things. You just got to hit the recover button. So I went into the deleted messages, clicked the recover button, and they were there. Took me 30 seconds.
1: 30 seconds, and you found my photos.
2: Wow.
1: 30 seconds. 2.5 hours I wasted. It's actually
3: You're
1: hurts.
3: Getting batteries out, connecting keyboards.
1: Hey, well, how about that, though? If your batteries corrode in your mouse or your keyboard, it stuffs up your mouse.
2: Yeah.
1: That mum's mouse is
2: done. Imagine all the acid and stuff burning off.
1: Well, I thought that. I had to. Learned I thought that's all over my fingers.
3: Fifi's tech tips.
2: God.
3: What a great segment.
5: Hello, guys. With the Google Maps, you put the address where you want to go.
1: Yes.
5: And then when to go from A to B, and when I was driving down trying to get to that destination, it took me somewhere else.
1: AI Hold fail. Up. What is that? AI thinks it knows where it's going.
3: No, her name's Martina. Martina, are you sure you haven't put the address, but you've clicked, you know, like there may be a lot of High Street. So if you want to go to 36 High Street, you've clicked the wrong suburb one.
5: No. I clicked the right one.
1: I believe Martina.
2: I missed that. Don't worry, Nick thinks he's missed
5: the Google. It took me to a lot of turns and here and there, and it just took me somewhere else, and then I had to do it again over again. Yeah.
1: Martina, I'm with you. You can't trust AI.
2: Martina, what do you reckon about Google Maps? They're all watching and listening, aren't they?
5: Actually, now that we're talking on the phone right now, this phone, my mobile phone, and probably your phone, my mobile phone, they are listening now.
1: Yeah. And they're going to turn on us.
3: 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That's what I heard.
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16: In the world of AFL, and up next, Brownlow Awards were on last night. The Brownlow winner himself is joining us next, guys.
17: Why don't the Brownlow and the Dally M's line up?
18: Because the season, NRL season, goes a week. So they're in prelims right now.
17: Yes.
18: So the Panthers are playing the Newcastle Knights and the Dolphins are playing the Roosters.
17: Go Roosters, my team.
18: You're a chook. I reckon they can win it.
17: I know. How good are we?
18: I reckon they can win it.
16: Hey, you say that. This is only a new thing, though, because as of, what, 3-4 years ago, they used to line up the same night.
17: That's what I thought.
16: The long weekend used to be Saturday, 40 years, Sunday.
18: That was before we took the bye weekend leading into the...
17: But I thought the fashion mags wanted them separated so they could have a week of AFL fashion, then a week of NRL fashion.
18: Well, next Monday, when the AFL's over, they have the Dally M's.
16: There you go. Well, the man himself, Nick Dacos, that won last night, is going to join us after this. He won the Brownlow. Fev, you've got a question to ask him. The whole country wants to know. Do you think he's leaving Collingwood?
18: 100, and there's about $30 million reason why.
16: All right, let's find out what that is after this.
15: The Southwest's hit.

0: For your Tuesday evening, hello, it is Fifi Fever Nick, the happy hour.
1: Huge congratulations to the Brownlow winner of 2026, Nick Dacos. Welcome to the show, Nick.
2: Thank you so much. Thanks for having me.
1: Oh, Nick, what a moment. What a night. How have you pulled up? Have you had any sleep?
2: Yeah, a little bit of sleep. it was really nice celebrating with friends and family, but a little bit tired today.
3: Now, Nick, you've been the favourite for the Brownlow for the last 22 years since you've been born, and obviously the last couple of years you've been red-hot favourite. Coming into the Brownlow last night, you're $1.01 with the bookies. They paid everyone out already that you were going to win. Were you nervous, like, going into it, knowing that you were red-hot favourite, or did you just think, oh, I'm just going to have a couple of champagne, sit there with me missus and my brother and my parents are there and just watch you get three votes every week?
2: No, there was definitely a little bit of nerves. We sort of spoke about it going in. We had drinks. Our coach, Fly, was really good to have us for drinks, and a few of the boys went up there and we were speaking about it before, and there was a little bit of nerves going into the night just with the unknown of what could happen, and even throughout the voting process it was just sort of taking it bit by bit, but very fortunate to end up the winner, and I feel very grateful.
0: With the unknown, who were you thinking this is the bloke that could take it out?
2: Oh, I feel like there was a number of players. I mean, I got huge admiration and, I really respect Marcus Bontempelli. I feel like he's been a superstar of the competition for a long time.
3: He wasn't winning. You weren't worried about him.
2: He was someone that, he plays so well every week that, you wouldn't be surprised if he polls every week. And then, Bailey Smith, is another one that, he's just so consistent, and he's had an amazing 2 years, especially off the back of an ACL injury. So there was many players, and as I said, I feel very grateful to have walked away the winner.
3: I tell you what, Nick, it's a great advertisement for Barry's. Charlie's won the Coleman, you've won the Brownlow. Bailey's come second in the Brownlow. Go get your Bailey's, your Barry's, everyone, because it must be a good. What's in that drink?
2: Yeah, that's it. Oh, we've got a bit of a variety. There's a tequila and there's a vodka, but it is good. It was nice to last night see Charlie at the Brownlow, and he's had an amazing year, especially after. Yeah, he's had a huge year, especially after transferring from Carlton, and it was much spoken about. And I feel like he's had, as I said, an amazing year. He's kicked 70-plus goals. And
3: is that all? We won a Coleman.
2: nearly taking his team to the grand final. So he's been amazing. And as I touched on before, Bailey, the last 2 years off the back of an ACL has been nothing short of exceptional. So he's been amazing. And, it's awesome to be business partners with the boys.
1: And, Nick, I mean, I grew up watching your dad, the legendary Peter Dacos. I mean, I'm a Bulldog supporter, so I had a love-hate relationship with him. But such a superstar. What was it like for him last night? What did he say to you? What were the first things he said?
2: Yeah, I think just an immense amount of pride. Mum and Dad were extremely proud, and I think they were really nervous going into the night just because it is such a prestigious award, and they knew how much it means to everyone, and for me to walk away their son winning it, I think was massive for them. So
1: the Dacos dynasty.
3: Oh, mate, he's got good pedigree.
1: Oh, Pete, the genes of your dad.
3: Mate, I reckon Chris Waller's taking him out to pasture and trying to get some of that out just to spread across the world, because that is some good genes, Nick. Hey, speaking of your dad and your brother, Josh, and Josh is obviously a poor Josh, like, Nick's
0: what
3: a
0: suit
3: because
0: he's
3: Josh a is a superstar too.
0: Yeah.
3: But when your brother's better, it sucks. Now, when you get Christmas, now you've all won flags, so you're sitting there at Christmas table for the last couple of years, and it's like, yeah, we've all won flags. Now, when you just put Charlie down and go, hey guys, I am way better than both of you. How's that chat gonna go?
2: Oh, I trust me, I definitely don't feel like that.
3: Don't be modest.
2: Josh has been my role model since I came into the club,
3: and
2: then
3: good egg.
2: And then Dad's the exact same. So I'm not in the position I'm in without them. And I feel like the journey we've been on, we do it sort of as a trio, and the awards we win are sort of combined.
3: The awards you win.
2: No, we do it as a group.
3: Hey, mate, I have to ask this because it's going to be on the tip of everyone's tongue in the next couple of years. Now, there's a new team coming in. Tassie's coming in. Do you take Josh just in your luggage to Tassie? And do you take your Brownlow over there? You'll be a Brownlow medalist playing for Tassie. They're talking $20, $30 million to sign. You'd be able to buy Tasmania. And Dad will love it over there. Just a fresh start. Go up there in Tasmania. Own the island. New team. Oh. Any chance?
2: Oh, look, I mean, I'm pretty happy where I am, to be honest.
3: Right now you are.
2: Yeah, I love what Fly's created at the club. Yeah. I love the boys. I love playing with Josh.
3: I'm
2: pretty happy at the moment, to be honest.
3: I'll tell you what you're going to be happy with.
2: Yeah, well, I'm pretty happy at Collingwood.
3: A big suitcase with $30 million in it and a nice little 10-year deal. Woo!
2: I appreciate that, but no, I am happy where I am.
3: Oh, well done, you superstar.
1: Very well handled too there, Nick. You are a superstar.
0: I'm very little sleep.
1: You enjoy this, the afterglow of the Brownlow. Congratulations.
2: Thank you so much.
3: Go
2: I appreciate
3: get your berries.
2: It.
0: Nick Dacos, good on you, mate.
4: 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Fifi, Fevin, Nick's happy hour.
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28: Been a great happy hour for you Tuesday. We're having a bit of fun here, Fifi, Fev and Nick. It is the time, we call it the happy hour, because you can crack one open for a cheaper price with us. 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
1: Yeah, well, speaking of cracking one open, we're going to cross to one of our team members on the other side of the world right now, and he is definitely enjoying happy hour. How loose is he? We're about to find out.
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0: It's Beefy Feather Nick right across our beautiful country for you Tuesday evening. It is the happy hour.
1: Producer James Blake, who is quite a character on the show. Nerd alert. I imagine lots of people listening, missing him. He is screaming us.
2: You can't say that loud.
1: No, because
0: who are you talking
1: I love
0: about?
1: His... James Blake. You know, one of our producers. You know.
0: No.
1: I love James and his dedication to the job because he's streaming us from the UK.
0: Yeah.
1: I mean, he's
2: real
1: on holiday. But yesterday, we did have him on the show. He was in Dublin. And when we cross over to Europe from our time slot here doing the breakfast show, it's always late in the night.
0: Mm-hmm.
1: And we've never heard James more relaxed. In actual fact, what we've realised is whenever we cross to our producers when they're on holiday, they, for some reason, come on our show a little tipsy, a little happier than they should be.
3: He had just been at St. James Gate, which is the Guinness Brewery in Dublin.
1: Thanks, should we relive it? Here is James. And for people who are waiting, remember, James is when we do the secret sound. He's the keeper.
2: Yeah.
1: He's the grumpy. He's grumpy. He's our fire warden. He's our OHS. I was going to
2: say. Warden?
0: Nerd?
1: Well, no, I was going to use a worse name, like a dictator, a German dictator.
2: Yeah.
1: And then I chose not to
2: say
1: that.
2: I was going
1: to
2: say the North. Remember when he was the keeper? After a few beers, he becomes this little marshmallow that you can get as much information out. Because when I took him to the footy in the box,
1: That's right.
2: I fed him full of beers because it was the first, and he told me what the sound was.
1: Well, yesterday on the show, let's have a listen to James. This is us crossing live to Dublin, a little worse for wear.
4: Diddle me and my potatoes. Hello, look, Beefy Box.
1: Oh, James, you've never sound more happy and relaxed, by the way. The travel is suiting you.
4: To be fair, I have been to St. James Gate, and we had the connoisseur experience at the Guinness Factory.
2: You had the what, sorry?
4: Basically, it involves you go to a private bar, and Andy at St. James Gate was lovely, and he plied me with alcohol, and Lucy doesn't drink Guinness, so I
2: go.
1: People
0: this
1: try.
0: Is a drink Guinness.
1: He's not alone. One of our favourite things to do is cross to DJ Sherg's Leon at Glastonbury, because he goes there every year.
0: Mm-hmm.
1: And he's got a tattoo on his arm. It is funny. He gets a tattoo and marks it off on his arm like a prisoner.
2: Yeah.
1: And he got the one before he went in the year of COVID.
2: Yeah.
1: And then he couldn't even get there because of COVID, because of lockdown. But when we crossed to him last time, look, he was worse for wear. He was talking very, very fast for someone at a music festival.
2: He thinking real quick and talking real quick. I don't know what that is.
3: Must have had a great sleep.
5: I met Harry Styles yesterday.
2: Yes. Oh, I've seen that.
5: Yeah. So I was walking past to another stage, and he was walking with two mates, and then he stopped to get a drink where I was getting a drink. I said, "Hey, Harry." And he said, "Hello." And then he sort of turned away and looked away. So, I said hi to him. That's it.
2: Was he getting
5: And I saw Taika Waititi and Benedict Cumberbatch. Also, Olivia Rodrigo is about to play. And there's rumours Robbie Williams is going to come out with her tonight, which is great.
2: Jeez, you're bloody. It's the most I've ever heard you talk, right?
1: Very chatty.
5: Yeah, a lot of Red Bulls.
2: Oh, your wings. Old sausage Mumford over there.
1: What?
0: Taika Waititi did Benedict Cumberbatch.
2: You don't get that reference?
0: It's amazing. He's got so much energy, but such a dry mouth.
1: Mm.
2: Google.
0: Perplexing.
2: Old sausage Mumford.
1: Anyway, it's good that they continue to work while they're overseas. We have also noted, though, we think that they're taking down times and dates for the tax man because it's a great write-off when you call into a radio show. Suddenly, it's a work holiday.
3: I don't think Leon could write everything off from that music festival.
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4: Those guys, just a few very good friends of the Hot Hits. Hello, it is Nick Kelly here tonight. We are back live in a couple of weeks, but tonight joining me on the show, Amy Sharp's going to be here. Yeah. The Shark is attacking just after 8 o'clock, and also Boyz II Men ahead of their Australian tour at the end of the year. They're doing the winery shows, like the Day on the Greens, and also some shows in the cities as well. They will join us, so we've got a stack of hits to get through as well. It all starts right now.
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4: 7 biggest songs of the night. We start with one that's absolutely blowing up at the moment. This is the girl Ash. She was opening for Billie Eilish, if you went to those shows last year. This song, it's kind of like 2026's version of Good Luck Babe by Chappell Roan. You know, it's kind of like a little bit weird, but a little bit cool, and super addictive. Let's do this. Ash and Stop the Wedding. It's what she wanted to say to herself after her first wedding. She's married again now. She's happy. It's the Hot Hits. I found

0: strongest indication we're about to get new music from her so far is coming up hot off the press in two songs on the Hot Hits. Hot 7 and 7, that's Taylor Swift. You
1: know it's getting hot. The Hot Hits with Nick and Lauren. You know we're about to drop.
0: Hot Drop. Drop it. Oh, I've been so excited to play this song for you ever since it got into my ears a couple of weeks ago. It is an absolute earworm. Comes to you courtesy of a guy named Jack Newsom. Now, you, if you've seen him on TikTok, may know him as the guy that does the harmonies with the pimple patch on his face. So harmonies along to the Cranberries Linger. Gorgeous, isn't it? He does like counter melodies as well. Nerdy music stuff that my brain can't comprehend. He's done it for Where Is My Husband, right? Over 500,000 followers sitting there on Insta and TikTok following these versions.
2: You're a husband.

0: Miss yeah, he's doing all parts of it. If our love's insanity, why isn't he heaven? Now, the reason he is so good at all that harmonisation and stuff is because he is a songwriter. He's made music for incredible artists and with incredible artists. Ryan Tedder, Meghan Trainor, Tomorrow X Together, a whole bunch of them. But this song that he's made is so cool. And he literally uses this glove, the Imogen Heap, you know, the one that did What You Say originally. I hate diminishing it like that. He uses this glove that she's invented. And when you open the glove, it makes harmonies happen. It's crazy. Jack is here to tell you about this brand new song called Oh What a Feeling.
1: Hi, Nick. This is Jack Newsom. My new single, Oh What a Feeling, is out now.
0: Yeah.
1: And I can't believe you guys are playing it on the other side of the world. The lyrics are all about firsts, which you can interpret any way you like. The song feels like drinking 7 Red Bulls and jumping in the ocean. And I'm so excited to perform it live because I'll be using Imogen Heap's Mimu gloves.
0: That's the glove.
1: Hope you enjoy.
0: So this is kind of like, he talks about first. This is our first time playing it, your first time hearing it, and potentially a song for your summer playlist, because I feel like, yeah, it is 7 Red Bulls and jumping in the ocean, and that's what we're going to do this summer. His name is Jack Newsom. Go and follow him. He's incredible. The song is Oh What a Feeling, and Oh What a Feeling it is indeed. Hot dropping it. Let's go.

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2: 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Hot. Off the press. The Hot Hits with Nick and Lauren.
0: All right, the Taylor Swift rumours continue. She has added the edge of a mysterious third sheet of paper to the letters section of her website, which is enough to send Swifties into full detective mode. So the page previously showed her May 2025 Masters letter, the letter when she announced that she got her Masters back, and the tracklist for The Life of a Showgirl. So two pages were there. Now a third sheet has appeared beneath them, but only its edge is visible. Fans reckon it's probably to do with Taylor's version of Taylor Swift, the debut album. She had previously confirmed that she'd finished re-recording it. She is going to be receiving the first ever Artist Director honour at the MTV VMAs this week. So, potentially the timing is interesting there. Watch this space for more. Now, Tones and I has reportedly dropped out of playing at the NRL Grand Final. The NRL Grand Final will now go without a headline pre-game entertainment act after negotiations with Tones fell through. Apparently what's happened here is she refused to play Dance Monkey. She said, nah, I'm not playing that. I want to play other stuff. And to be fair, she does have a pretty good back catalogue. Like, there's enough in there to fill that 11 minutes. Peter Volandis said that they decided that the cash would be better spent elsewhere. He said, rather than giving a performer $90,000 a minute, not bad, I'd probably play Dance Monkey for that, they would prefer to give it to Grassroots. So there you go. There will be no Dance Monkey under a government I lead, says Tones and I. So yeah, that ain't happening, and they're not going to have a performer now as well. I would like to recommend a performer that they could get kind of last minute. I know it's in a couple of weeks, but we played this the other week. 3% doing their version of Not Many by, what's his name? Scribe. Is it Scribe? One of them. This is the song that Fox have been using in the NRL promos, and it sounds hot as hell. New South Wales bass. I reckon sub them in if Tones isn't keen for the gig. Now, finally, we have confirmation of a release date for Madonna and Charlie XCX's new song they've done together. So a few weeks ago, there was like reports of a little bit of beef, but it turned out to be manufactured nonsense, just to promote the fact that this brand new song was coming out. Have a listen.
3: You want to talk about Madonna and Charlie?

0: work of art.
1: Work of art. Yes, so that is coming on Thursday, American time, probably Friday morning for us, ahead of Madonna bringing out her brand new version of Confessions 2. It's like the remixes. She's also leading this week's MTV VMA nominations with 13 of the things. It's the Hot Hits. Keep it locked.
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3: Hey, this is Bruno Mars. Turn this up and check this out.
4: I'm not-

the artist who has just been accused of plagiarism by a Euro disco star from the 70s and 80s. Her name is Amanda Lear, and she has accused Miley, in a thankful kind of way, of copying her cover art for her album in the 1970s called Never Trust a Pretty Face. It's her holding her hands up, smiling, black and white, and her hair's kind of everywhere. And in Miley's album cover, it's her, black and white, hair's kind of everywhere, but there's a white flower in her mouth. You can check these two out side by side. I don't think they look anything alike. And literally, 50 years, come on. So much passes in 50 years. Everything's going to come back around again. It's not that original. Right, let's play it. The number one song in the country from the alleged stealer, Miley Cyrus. This is Baseless Waves. Hot hits, hot 70s.

0: Hot hits with Nick and Lauren. There's your number one in our Hot 7 at 7. It is Bass Persuades from Miley Cyrus. We are back live in a couple of weeks. In the meantime, something you may have missed. Turn me up.
1: Okay, let's go. This is the Hot Hits
2: with Nick and Lauren.
3: Now, I'm not expecting a lot of calls here.
0: Good stuff.
3: I would like one good one, though.
0: Yeah.
3: 131060, have you ever seen a pet psychic? Right? Because this is something that I have genuinely been looking into for my dog, Noni, because I just want to hear what he's got to say.
4: Mm-hmm.
3: There's these people that can literally, they think they, not communicate, but they can pick up on a dog certain tones or attitudes, or cat, or lizard, or whatever they may be. Horses, I've seen it done with horses. Some of them are amazing. Some of them maybe are just not.
0: Make it
3: but
0: up.
3: But there is a growing niche offering among fortune-telling shops in South Korea. Driven by a surge in pet ownership as fewer South Koreans choose to have children, deterred by costly housing and education.
0: That makes sense. So you want to get to know the pet more.
3: Yes.
0: Because you're not spending all that money on your child.
3: Correct. Government surveys show 29.2% of homes in South Korea, which has the world's lowest birth rate, were raising pets this year, up from 17.4% in 2010.
0: Wow.
3: Right?
0: Big jump.
3: Now, this woman called Hwang Soo Kyung, she opened her shop in 2014 and she said demand for pet tarot has grown as owners increasingly view the animals as family or sometimes a sole domestic companion. No client has ever limited themselves to one session, and this could be because the sessions are $17 each. That's 20,000 won. She said they come back.
5: $17.
3: Yeah, they come back because once you start asking what your dog is thinking, you can't really stop, right? She designed a special deck of cards for pets, who sometimes includes turtles, reptiles, in response to customers' queries whether she could discern their animal's thoughts, right?
0: Right.
3: If a pet chooses a card featuring a sword, for example, mm-hmm. that can signal the animal is physically unwell, perhaps suffering from joint pain.
0: How is the pet choosing the card?
3: I'll tell you. One instance, a greyhound named Khan, he goes in, he sniffs at the spread of tarot cards before placing a paw on which one depicts a dog chasing its owner. Now, Hwang said the image indicated anxiety related to the five puppies fathered by him in the past. I don't know what happened to them.
0: Now, I don't want to poo-poo this, especially if it's $17. This is fantastic. I'm really into it. And I hope it's $17 over here as well.
3: Yes.
0: But it's kind of like when we get, like, an exotic animal to predict the World Cup.
3: Look, I'm not, I don't know about the tarot of it all with the animals.
0: Yeah.
3: But I do believe that pet psychics are a real thing.
0: Okay.
3: This just tickled my fancy because yeah. I've genuinely been thinking about doing this for Noni.
0: I'm willing to be proven wrong in my cynicism and I want it to work for you. And I want to work for Noni.
3: Once I was standing on the street with Noni, he was quite young. He was a young little fella of perhaps a year, mm-hmm. if that.
0: Mm-hmm.
3: And we're standing on the street waiting. Our friend was in the butcher. We're waiting outside. And a woman comes up to me on the street and she goes, "Oh, he's so cute." It happens every day. I'm like, "Thank you. Yes, it's an Italian greyhound." She goes, "You two have known each other before in another life." And I said, "Pardon?" And she said, "You've known each other." And off she went. And I want to find that woman because I feel like she could be a pet psychic.
0: So if you are that woman,
3: yep.
0: or you have ever taken your pet to a psychic.
3: Yes. Or maybe a psychic has said something about your pet.
0: Psychics and pets.
3: To me too.
0: The crossover of psychics and pets. If you've seen a psychic, if you think someone said something psychic about your pet, we'd love to have you. 131060.
3: Yes.
0: Prove my cynicism wrong. Prove Lauren right.
3: Yes.
0: Prove Noni has some things to say.
3: He absolutely does.
0: 131060.
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3: With Nick and Lauren.
4: Yes, but right now we're talking about pet psychics because this is something I've been looking into doing with my dog, dog Noni, who I know would have a lot to say. He's a very smart boy. Mm-hmm. But there's a growing trend of tarot card readings for pets in South Korea, which people have been going mad for. They've got a massively declining birth rate and they're sort of prioritising their pets a lot, so they want to know what they've got to say. And I did say at the start of this, I'm not expecting many calls. I'm expecting a couple of really good ones. And I've been assured, Australia, we got some good ones.
0: Yeah, baby. Let's bring in Kylie on 131060. Kylie, your experience with a psychic and your pet.
5: I actually have a phone appointment tomorrow with a pet or an animal communicator.
0: Tomorrow?
5: Driving, yes. So my dog, I got at 5 months old. He's the second dog I got. They're both French bulldogs. Yeah. And the other one, she's very social and out there, loves everyone, and this one is highly anxious. Aww. I've spent thousands on behavioralists. He's on medication. I can't figure out what's wrong with him. My partner can't even pat him. Aww. I'm the only one that can go near him.
4: Oh, so he was, did you say you got him at 5 months?
5: I got him at 5 months from a breeder, so I'm not too sure what's happened.
0: Yeah.
5: And I just want to try and figure out.
4: Absolutely.
5: Something
4: Kylie,
5: else I can do.
4: Do you think we could check back in with you tomorrow and see how the session went? Because I'm so interested in this. Is that all right?
5: Yeah, that's great. Yep.
0: Okay,
4: that
0: great.
4: That would be amazing.
0: Best of luck, Kylie.
4: Good luck.
0: So intrigued to hear, and I really hope that it helps, because that's the really scary thing about, you know, getting them at a certain age when they've had a past already, and you just don't know what's happened to make their temperament that way. So I really hope it goes well, Kylie.
5: Yeah, thank you.
0: On ya.
4: Oh, good luck, Kylie.
0: We'll check back in tomorrow. Louise on 131060, your experience with a psychic and your pet.
6: Yes. My experience was on Christmas Day on 2/15, my bird Sunny passed away. And in February the next year, because I just wanted to see if he could come through in a psychic reading with tarot cards. Yep. Everything the lady said to me and I had written down on a piece of paper, I didn't believe her at the time. And everything she said to me came true.
0: Whoa.
6: About him. And she said that he will lay feathers at my feet.
4: Aww.
6: And guide me along my path to let me know I'm on the right path.
4: Oh, Louise.
6: And I kid you not, like he would, like at really difficult moments in life where I wanted to turn in the opposite direction, he'd just lay them step after step, I kid you not, feather after feather, and to say, yes, Mum, like I could hear him too. And like he'd push me like his little beating me back and guide me and tell me to do it. And got me through a really difficult time because he wanted me to get an answer to a difficult situation that I needed to have answered. And he guided me through that. And he said, Mum, he said, it's going to get worse this month. And I said, oh, you're kidding, mate. He said, no, Mum. He said, but just do your artwork and listen to the radio and that'll get you to the answer that you're going to need to get. And he was absolutely right.
4: Oh, Louise. That makes me so, so beautiful. See, he's always with you. I'm so happy with you.
6: He is. And he was such a good guide for me because also he said, the lady said, oh, she said, I can see you holding a little baby blue bird. And I said, you're kidding, because I thought the next bird I'm going to get is not going to be, you know, I had already figured out what type of bird. And the day I rang up to order this bird, they didn't breed them anymore. And then I hung the phone up in tears and I could hear him say to me, Mum, just try one more number. And I kid you not, I got hold of a breeder in Wagga and she had a little blue green cheek conure. And she said, his name's Baby. And when I got home, I was holding him in my hands. I'm like, oh, my God, this is the prediction that Sonny had passed on. And I was holding this little blue baby bird in my hand.
4: Oh, Louise. That's so beautiful.
0: Thank you so much for sharing that with us.
4: Yeah.
0: I think we should stay on this topic. So I reckon we check back in with Kylie, who we spoke to a minute ago, tomorrow night. And, we see how we go with getting Noni on board as well. I think that's so beautiful.
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0: Shark popping in just a couple of hot hits time. In the meantime, some new music right now. This is everywhere on TikTok at the moment from Jamie Miller. It's called Baby Doll. It has totally blown up in the last few weeks. He's been making covers for years and years, and finally has a big hit on the cards, and it's changing his life in real time.
1: Nothing feels real, if I'm honest. Like, I feel like I believed in the song. The day I wrote the song, I felt like, oh, this is like, feels magical, but I had no expectations other than like I believed in it and it made me happy. I took 2 years off of music and I was like really like scared to come back because I just didn't know how people were going to perceive the new music that I've been making, and just like seeing it in real time and my life changing in real time just feels like the most mind-boggling thing ever.
0: It's so cool. Alongside Antonio Cipriano, who plays John in Off Campus, if you're a fan of that show, this is brand new music. Jamie Miller, it's Baby Doll on the Hot Hits with Nick and Lauren. There's so

0: the Hot Hits with Nick and Lauren right around the country. We are back live. Country? We are back live in a couple of weeks. In the meantime, playing some of those moments you might have missed. We love Amy Sharp. She is a best friend of the show. We have her designated as that. The album Soft Pop is amazing, and just before it dropped, we caught up with her.
1: Hey, I'm Amy Sharp, and you're on the Hot Hits with Nick and Lauren.
0: Oh my God, it's kind of hot in here. I wonder why. Oh, that's right. Amy Shark's
2: Yay!
0: Here.
3: Oh, stop it.
0: Buller, Australia.
3: Yeah. Oh, God. We had a good time.
4: We had a good time. Our Fijian friend. Yeah. It is great to see you.
0: The album is Soft Pop. It's been out for a few days now. How are you feeling?
3: It's wild. Hey.
0: Are you scared?
3: I'm like, I kind of just want to this thing to let go of me.
2: Yeah.
3: I just want to release it and just like, I feel like we've been hanging on to each other for like a year, which actually isn't that long considering a lot of albums I've done I've had like, you know, in the bank ready to go for like 2 years, but this one's felt quick, but I just feel like I've been so attached to it. I just want it out.
2: Well, it feels like a long time ago that you were telling us about, you know, your trip to Spotlight to find your fabric and everything.
3: This is true.
4: The true genesis of the record.
3: Yeah, Spotlight.
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3: Soft spot. Oh, sorry.
0: Soft Spotlight.
3: Olive.
0: Well, yeah, it feels like that was like yesterday. It feels like that was like yesterday, but also ages ago.
3: Yeah, it's weird when songs actually start coming out because you kind of forget that.
0: Yeah,
3: you know, and that was the beauty of this whole record was I didn't think of anything like that. I think that's what stopped me from writing for a bit. I was like, I don't want to talk about that, or I don't want to be asked questions about that if I write about that. And you know, I know all what happens now. And then the second I threw all that away and didn't think about that, it was so fun to write. And it's taken me by surprise because I love talking about every bit of it now, you know?
0: Yeah.
3: Yeah, it's cool. I'm really excited.
0: Childhood Divorce was one that we heard initially, and you know I really liked that one when I first heard it. But it got straight into my head,
2: mm-hmm.
0: and it became like the biggest earworm on the album for me, even more than the biggest dig, which was a song that...
3: Unthinkable. Yeah.
0: It really attached itself to us.
3: Oh, thank you, man.
0: Yeah, like, you're talking about serious shit on here, aren't
3: yeah,
0: you?
3: Yeah, it kind of just all flowed out, which felt really good and unfiltered and just trusted myself, you know? Like, I think as an artist, sometimes when you're on album four, you can think, maybe I don't know what I'm doing, or maybe I should be doing that, or maybe I should listen to more what's happening. And I think the best thing I did was just not, and just like go on my own weird path and not try and do anything else but good songs and just exactly what it is, just soft pop, you know? I feel like the world now can smell when someone's trying too hard almost. Yeah. And I just didn't want to do that with this one. So yeah. And a lot of the topics, some of them that I thought was like case closed, I was like, well, we're reopening the case. There's still things that, and still people, and still situations, and still things that I want to discuss. And it was just so fun. Just a really fun album to write. I mean, like I said to you guys before, some days were really shit and hard and felt really like cabin fever. Like I just had enough of being locked away, but so worth it.
0: That'll happen when you're locked away for 30 days.
3: Yeah.
0: More with Amy Shark after this great track from Soft Pop. This is Movies on the Hot Hits.

0: The Hot Hits with Nick and Lauren. We are back live in a couple of weeks. In the meantime, some of the moments you might have missed, including our hangout with Amy Sharp just before the brand new album Soft Pop dropped. It's so good. She's here to talk all about it.
1: Hey, I'm Amy Sharp, and you're on The Hot Hits with Nick and Lauren.
2: I mean, when we first heard Biggest Dick, I went, oh yeah, this is Amy. This is Buddy Amy. She's here. She's back. And then every song, I'm like, oh, this is my new favourite. This is my new favourite. Because it feels so authentically you, though, again. Yeah. And it's just a really, I don't know, each song, I'm just...
0: Yeah. And then we get to It's Kinda Hot. And then we see this character emerge as well. So it's not you in the video, is it?
3: No, it's weird because, like, I don't even see the similarities until people had brought it to my attention.
2: Hang on, that's not you.
0: Not Amy.
3: Devlin.
0: That's Devlin.
2: Oh.
0: That's, yeah.
2: Oh, Devlin. Yes, yes, yes.
3: No, but it was such weird timing because when I was in the UK, we'd finished It's Kinda Hot, and I said to Dan, I'm like, I have the coolest idea for this video because it already just stood above some of the songs as a really slick pop song. Like, it was so sick. And I'm like, this is going to be a single.
0: Even just the name is so pop.
3: Yeah, I don't know. It's just, it all worked, you know? Everything about this song worked. And I was like, I just want this super hot devil with, like, these big bolt-ons just walking around a house. And that's it, you know? Yep. Like, that's, it's just like, and things are on fire. And I had this whole idea. And then it was like a month had gone past and I was at the airport still thinking about It's Kinda Hot, listening to all the mixes. And I came across this Devlin, like, account. And I was like, this chick is crazy. Like, what is this? And I just kept diving in and I spoke to my team and I'm like, I feel like I want this chick in the video.
0: Yeah.
3: And they're like, are you sure she's, like, stable? Or, like, she thinks she's from hell, you know? And I'm like, I know, but it's kind of hot. It's kind of cool. So, yeah, they let me fly her out. She's in the video, and it's wild.
0: Wow. Are her horns natural?
3: I mean, I didn't want to be that person who, like, felt her up, but, like, I was obviously on set watching her work, and she takes everything very seriously. Like, she wants to be an actress, like... So,
2: has she been in much else?
3: No, I got her nice and cheap, which was great because, like, she flew first class, so that took a lot of the budget.
0: Yeah.
3: Obviously, her tail, it was a whole thing, like, just to get certain seats because of her tail and whatever.
0: There's always one seat on a plane, though, towards the back. I think it's like 27 or 28 on most planes.
2: I don't think Devlin would fly that far back.
0: Well, she kind of has to because of the tail. That's the tail seat.
3: Yeah, well, we had like a whole first class lounge area altered just so her tail could sit comfortably.
2: Yeah.
3: No, she was great. Easy to work with. Everyone loved her.
0: So glad to hear this. Yeah. So glad to hear this. I feel like she's going to be around. Now, something on Fiji that I want to talk about for a second. Because we're mates with you and, like, you're just a normal human being, unlike most, I forgot how famous you are. And then when we went to Fiji and we had, like, 200 people there, I literally forgot how famous you were until everyone started coming up and, like, getting a photo with you. Do you sometimes forget how famous you are?
3: I think so. I don't know. It's such a weird word, hey? Like, and because I'm Australian, so I'm, like, this self-deprecating little lamb who's like, I don't know. But... Sometimes I do, and it's not until I'll be at the shops and I just wonder why someone keeps looking at me, you know?
2: Something on my face.
3: And sometimes I had to pull my head in like a few times because I'd be like, what are you looking at? Like, you know? And Jane's like, she knows you. Like, why do you not think that? But I don't. It's not the first thing I think about. But Fiji was great. I mean, we did have like one hell of a lineup, but that was fun. Like, they were all so fun, and that whole trip was great.
2: Wasn't it?
0: The album is Soft Pop, and we're very excited for it. Soft Pop is going to be everywhere, baby.
3: Oh, thank you, guys.
0: It's a good time. Thank you. We love you.
3: I love you more.
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0: Becky Hill, Sonny Federa, it's Say Something. The hot hits with Nick and Lauren around the country. Obviously, AFL Grand Final this weekend. It's going to be absolutely massive. And one very impassioned supporter of the Fremantle Dockers is currently on tour around the US. Tame Impala's Kevin Parker on stage in front of 15,000 people in Houston, Texas last night. Have a listen to what he got the crowd to do.
1: Hello, champ. Where we come from. All you got to do is this. You got to go.

0: so into it. 15,000 of them hanging out in Houston, Texas, shouting for the Freo Dockers, man. Wilds. Of course, Tame Impala continues his Australian tour in October, bringing it over here with Nina Jirachi opening for him. It's going to be great. Hey, stick around. If you self-identify as a yearner, I've got the perfect R&B song coming at you.
1: 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Back next.
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3: Let's play some brand new R&B that's going to get you yearning, baby. Coming to you courtesy of one of the best voices we've got in R&B in Australia. In a really strong genre, the R&B girls and guys at the moment are doing the most incredible stuff. This is Larissa Lambert. She's got a voice like butter. The production is lush. SZA, Justin Bieber, just a couple of her celebrity fans. The music is beautiful. Yeah, we need some of that. Larissa dropped by a little while ago.
4: What's the album called?
5: Yearning.
4: Bro.
5: I'm yearning. I want people to yearn for me.
3: That is the best album title of the year.
5: It's a reflection of my mindset right now. I'll say that. It's about love in all aspects. The dark sides of love, the good love, self-love, safe love. It's all that in one big ball of yearning.
3: That big ball is available for you now. The whole album, Yearning, is out right now. And from it, let's play you the title track. Another absolute superstar moment from this incredible R&B artist. Literally one of the best we got. Larissa Lambert is her name. Add her to your playlist and get yearning in your ears right now on the Hot Hit.

0: We are back live with Loz in a couple of weeks. In the meantime, it's Nick here. Someone's got to hold it down in Australia, you know. Hey, big news out of the Big Brother house in the UK. They're doing Celebrity Big Brother again over there. They do it really well every year. It's a big show. The house has gone into lockdown after fans launched tennis balls over the walls of the compound. So housemates were immediately ordered out of the garden and inside. Producers brought everyone inside, locked the doors. They treat any item that's thrown into the house, because everyone knows where it is, and it kind of backs onto some bushland, same in Australia with the dream world of it all. It's treated as a security risk, anything thrown into the house, because it could contain something dangerous. Now, it's unclear whether anything was written on or hidden inside the tennis balls, but people have previously thrown objects over the walls in attempts to communicate with housemates. Of course, they are locked off from the world, they don't know what's going on, and in the past, some fans have tried to throw stuff into them to give them secrets and tips. It's wild stuff. Hopefully that doesn't happen this year for Australia as well, with Big Brother coming back very, very soon. Keep it locked. Boys to Men joining us on the Hot Hits with Nick and Lauren in just a tick.
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10: Right here. Sexiest.
4: Nick here tonight, just solo. Loz will be back with me in the Monday after next. That's the time. So I'm just holding it down for the week. Now, I've got brand new music to play for you from an amazing band called The Beaches. You may know their song Blame Brett. This had a massive TikTok moment. They are also the band that if you've watched off campus, you know when Hannah has her laptop out and she shows Garrett that Coachella set? That's The Beaches. So they had a massive moment with that and they are back with brand new music after they toured with G Flip all around Australia last year. It was so much fun. This band is just like Los Angeles girly fun and we love it. The Beaches, this is Edge of the Earth, just added to the Hot Hits with Nick and Lauren. Enjoy. She's a

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1: Damn, nature, you scary.
2: Damn, nature, you scary.
0: Scary story about nature from the internet.
3: Yeah, and usually these stories involve animals.
0: Yeah.
3: Nature. Maybe, you know, an angry hippo, something like that.
0: For sure.
3: But today involves the human body. Doctors in Sri Lanka have removed a giant bladder stone that weighs as much as a newborn child.
0: What?
3: From a man.
0: How does it even fit?
3: Lord knows. The procedure was carried out last week at a hospital in Trincomalee in the east of the country. Bladder stones are formed when the minerals in the urine crystallise, turning into solid lumps. Now, I'm not joking when I tell you this looked like a gigantic potato.
0: Is there a photo?
3: I'm trying to get it up now.
0: If you could please show me this. Because I was going to say, it must be heavy material, right?
3: Yeah, it's like, I think it's like keratin and stuff, like the sort of build-up, the
0: calcified.
3: Calcified.
0: It's no good.
3: Well, why are they just showing me pictures of eggs?
0: Maybe it was the size of an egg, a large egg.
3: I clicked on the wrong article.
0: That'll do.
4: It looks like a crepe.
0: Oh my god, it does look like. It looks quite delicious, actually.
3: Ew.
0: I'd eat it.
3: Oh, that looks like a potato.
0: How much would you have to be paid to eat this man's bladder stone?
4: Oh my god.
3: It's literally urine crystallized into solid lumps.
0: You can put some tomato sauce on it.
3: You couldn't pay me. Mate, you can't even eat a piece of apple.
0: Yeah, but I could eat a bladder stone.
3: You could eat some stranger's bladder stone.
0: If it looked like a crepe. Delicious crepe.
3: This...
0: banana pancakes.
3: Just think about crystallised urine. And this man is not... You know how they happen? When you're not hydrated.
0: I know. Not that I've had one, but I hear they are some of the most painful things in the world. What's the difference between a kidney stone and a bladder stone?
3: I think...
4: One comes from the kidney, one comes from the
0: bladder. Oh, I know that.
3: But I think, like, if they've travelled to the bladder...
0: So it's travelled through the kidney to the bladder.
3: Perhaps. I mean, I'm not a doctor.
0: Just the pain. The thought of that pain. It's unbelievable. Damn nature, you scary.
3: Yeah, it was 3.1 kilos. The largest of its kind.
0: How did it get to that point before old mate went and saw a doctor out there in Trinket Land?
3: The patient, I don't know.
4: It was a bloke, so he would have been pulled.
3: Oh, yeah.
1: Damn nature, you scary.
5: It's Olivia Rodrigo.
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question, but I'm going to give him one anyway. The best-selling R&B group of all time with over 60 million records sold worldwide. End of the Road spent 13 weeks at number one on the Billboard Hot 100, breaking a record previously held by Elvis Presley. And then, of course, they don't just have one song. They have many, many, many. They will be back in Australia later on this year alongside Salt-N-Pepa and Belle Biv DeVoe, doing big shows right around the country in the cities, but also doing the wineries for A Day on the Green. Here to talk all about it, Sean Stockman of Boyz II Men, baby.

0: What's up, y'all? This is Sean Stockman of Boys to Men. You're checking out the Hot Hits with Nick and Lauren.
1: Sean, so nice to meet, man. How are you?
2: How are you, Nick? I'm good. How about yourself?
1: I'm just looking at these plaques on your wall, man. This is magic. Talk me through some of these.
2: Let's see. There's a gold certified plaque. I guess this theme is Canada because there's a Canadian gold plaque there. There's a Justin Bieber under the mistletoe plaque there.
1: Yep.
2: In Canada. And then you got the other Canadian, Michael Bublé, who, you know, we've got a platinum plaque there. We got the star, the Hollywood Walk of Fame there. And we have just a couple of old, like, concert photos from back in the 90s and a couple of Boys to Men plaques over there.
1: Dude, you know, the fact that your legacy is such that you have to have separate wings for different countries is so funny to me. But it's amazing. Do you love looking back at, you know, all the different projects that you've contributed to? And, of course, you've got the Boys to Men stuff, but you've also got those other incredible, you know, legacy records that you've contributed to.
2: To be honest, if these plaques weren't on the wall, I probably would forget that because, honestly, because we've done so much and we've done a lot with a lot of people, and some of which the plaques even aren't even in this room. So It's like there's a lot of things that we've been able to accomplish in such an early period of our career. So yeah, it's hard to keep track, but that's a good thing, I guess, right?
1: It most certainly is. It's a good problem to have. Talk me through, take me back to those early days. I've seen you talk a lot about, you know, just the uniqueness of what Boys to Men was and who you were as an artist in the very early days of the group. But tell me what that felt like to be sort of one of one and a very unique individual group in the grand scheme of things.
2: To be honest, we were just kids. Just kind of running around on the globe, having fun. Like that's as far as we took it. I mean, there were business things that we had to handle and take care of, but for the most part, it was just us being these excited, impressionable children who happened to have a couple of songs that people liked, and we liked singing them in front of those people. And that's how far we took it. And that's really what it was. We were just enjoying ourselves, enjoying life.
1: When you're getting on a plane and coming to another country like Australia, is that childlike sense of wonder still within you?
2: We got a lot of great memories in Australia. Like one being us making national news because we visited one of the malls and they had to shut it down because the mall was just filled with a bunch of screaming girls. So, you know, so that's nice. Yeah, like that's always something that we'll remember and cherish about Australia. We were supposed to sit and sign a few autographs and it got so hectic they had to whisk us out and shut it down. So yeah, and that happened. So it's those are things that will always remain in your head, and those were great times.
1: When those things happen, you know, early in your career, and it's the first time something like that happens, what does that do to the ego? What does that do to your sense of self?
2: We didn't really trip. Like, the cool thing about us was that we were all friends and we were all experiencing this together. So it was kind of like, when it happens, we just have a good laugh and we kind of just go back to the hotel and chill. You know what I'm saying? Like, it really was like that. Like, it wasn't like it went to any of our heads or anything like that. If anything, in great tutelage from the people that raised us in the music business, who taught us how to just handle things, enjoy it, but just know how to handle it.
1: More coming with the King, Sean Stockman of Boys to Men, after the huge hit, End of the Road. Spent 13 weeks at the top of the chart, beat Elvis Presley to a record for the most weeks in a row, and it's now playing on the Hot Hits.

Sienna Spira, Great Expectation. The Hot Hits right around Australia with Nick and Lauren. And we are still hanging out with the incredible Sean Stockman from Boyz II Men, the world's highest-selling R&B group of all time. They're going to be back in Australia later on this year doing winery shows for A Day on the Green and their headline tour as

0: What's up, y'all? This is Sean Stockman of Boys to Men. You're checking out the Hot Hits with Nick and Lauren.
1: Talk to me about this far into your career. Is there ever a temptation to sort of slow it down? You know, you could afford to basically finish it, but does that temptation ever come?
2: You know, it doesn't. I wouldn't say slow down. I would just say change it up. Like, I get as much appreciation performing in front of a crowd of 100 and I do 100,000.
1: Yeah.
2: Right? And if anything, sometimes it's more gratifying when the venue is smaller because it just presents a different type of intimacy and experience, not just for the crowd, but for me as a performer. So I've been frequenting a lot of friends who are jazz players and stuff in L.A. I would go to some of these shows in places like the Blue Note where it just like be like 200 people or 400 or whatever. And I find that atmosphere is very cool. So, you know, it's just as cool as maybe being in front of an 80,000 capacity place. So, yeah, I wouldn't say slow down, but because I think I always love to perform. But to be able to kind of like do it in smaller venues with just a guitar and some backing vocals or something like that, that's great to me. That's dope.
1: Well, you've kind of, unfortunately, you've failed at doing that for Australia because you've already had to upgrade to arenas.
2: Yeah. Which is good. We're not complaining. You know, it's part of the thing. It's the nature of the game, and we're very excited about that. You know what I'm saying? Like, I don't want anybody to get that wrong. Like, I do enjoy performing in front of arenas too.
1: You got to meet the demand, you know? If the people are keen, you will come to the people, right?
2: You got to do what you got to do.
1: That's it. You're doing amazing work with your podcast, and I really enjoy some of the conversations that you're having on there. I think you're scratching well below the surface, which is nice. I wonder for you, I feel like as a music interviewer, I learn a lot about musicianship, and I learn a lot about art and the life of an artist through doing this work. What have you learned about this music thing that you've done so well for so long? What have you learned since you started doing these interviews and conversations on the podcast?
2: The people that we listen to are a lot deeper than what we think.
1: Mm-hmm.
2: These guys on and off camera, because a lot of the people that I have done the show with are friends of mine. So to be able to sit and talk to them about just some of the experiences they've all had, it's really, really fascinating. Even though we're all in the same business, our roads are completely different. And how they've acquired their success and managed to keep it in a lot of cases is really fun for me, because I get to learn more about the people who I call friends, but also people who I'm fans of. Just to hear what they've gone through, to see how they've gotten out of it, to see how they continue to maintain a level of success is always a treat for me as a guy sitting across from them. Again, they're all my friends, but I'm fans of theirs too. And allows the listener and the viewer to get conversations that they wouldn't get in the normal situation because they know me.
1: Yeah.
2: And because they have a certain type of comfort level with me. They know I'm not going to try and make a gotcha moment or something like that. That's not what it's about. It's about just learning more about who they are and why they are the way that they are.
1: That's the best way to do it. Hey, thank you so much for the time. And it's been really great to connect. And we absolutely cannot wait to have you back. It's going to be so much fun. We'll see you at the winery.
2: It's going to be a blast.
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0: I knew you, the hot hits with Nick and Lauren. And some details about her. Another Easter egg is dropped.
1: Make some noise.
2: Straight to the source. Hot off the press. The hot hits with Nick and Lauren.
0: All right, the Taylor Swift rumours continue. She has added the edge of a mysterious third sheet of paper to the letters section of her website, which is enough to send Swifties into full detective mode. So the page previously showed her May 2025 Masters letter, the letter when she announced that she got her Masters back, and the track list for The Life of a Showgirl. So two pages were there. Now a third sheet has appeared beneath them, but only its edge is visible. Fans reckon it's probably to do with Taylor's version of Taylor Swift, the debut album. She had previously confirmed that she'd finished re-recording it. She is going to be receiving the first ever Artist Director honour at the MTV VMAs this week. So, potentially the timing is interesting there. Watch this space for more. Now, Tones and I has reportedly dropped out of playing at the NRL Grand Final. The NRL Grand Final will now go without a headline pre-game entertainment act after negotiations with Tones fell through. Apparently what's happened here is she refused to play Dance Monkey. She said, nah, I'm not playing that. I want to play other stuff. And to be fair, she does have a pretty good back catalogue. Like, there's enough in there to fill that 11 minutes. Peter Volandis said that they decided that the cash would be better spent elsewhere. He said, rather than giving a performer $90,000 a minute, not bad, I'd probably play Dance Monkey for that, they would prefer to give it to Grassroots. So there you go. There will be no Dance Monkey under a government I lead, says Tones and I. So yeah, that ain't happening, and they're not going to have a performer now as well. I would like to recommend a performer that they could get kind of last minute. I know it's in a couple of weeks, but we played this the other week. 3% doing their version of Not Many by, what's his name? Scribe. Is it Scribe? One of them. This is the song that Fox have been using in the NRL promos, and it sounds hot as hell. New South Wales bass. I reckon sub them in if Tones isn't keen for the gig. Now, finally, we have confirmation of a release date for Madonna and Charlie XCX's new song they've done together. So a few weeks ago, there was like reports of a little bit of beef, but it turned out to be manufactured nonsense, just to promote the fact that this brand new song was coming out. Have a listen.
3: You want to talk about Madonna and Charlie?

0: Work of art.
1: Work of art. Yes, so that is coming on Thursday, American time, probably Friday morning for us, ahead of Madonna bringing out her brand new version of Confessions 2. It's like the remixes. She's also leading this week's MTV VMA nominations with 13 of the things. It's the Hot Hits. Keep it locked.

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0: That's the amazing Alyssa Gray. She's just finished up touring around Australia with Alex Warren. It's the hot hits right around Australia. It's Nick and Lauren. Lauren. She'll be back live with me in a couple of weeks' time. Monday week she will be here. So we're doing some of the moments you might have missed this week. 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
15: Another chipmunk version of us. Hello, this is Matt and Alex.
16: That is very impressive, Matt.
17: Yes, years of sucking in the helium has given the sense memory of what it's like
15: to talk in a very high-pitched voice. Hello, this is...
17: I sound like I'm like got the Black Thunders, don't I?
16: That's Elvin.
15: You can come down the Black Thunders. We are going to be outside Super Cheap Auto.
16: That's really good.
15: Icy cold cans of Coke. Come grab some stickers.
16: Amazing. You could have like there was a good time where Chipmunk songs they were doing well on the charts. Maybe Boilermakers needs to start singing in a Chipmunk voice.
17: Well, bring back do you know
16: that
17: what was
16: sort
17: funny?
16: Of crazy frog era hits.
17: Dad was telling me about how he went and saw the Jackson 5. At Festival Hall in Brisbane, and they were like, let's not forget, the Jackson 5 were absolutely massive, all around the world, touring all around the world to crowds and everything.
16: What era of Jackson 5 was this? Because I agree, ABC in its day at the time, massive.
17: Well, that it was it. That it was just after ABC.
16: So it wasn't the era when Five, the band Five, went around and toured with just three of them, or when S Club 7 toured with just four.
17: Oh, like, no.
16: We're talking the full original members.
17: Yeah, it was early 70s, and he said Michael Jackson was probably like, I don't know, 9 years old or something. Gosh. It's crazy to even think that you would have a worldwide band with like a 8 or 9 year old just in the main seat.
16: Mate, I think Eastern Rosellas would like to have a word with you, sir. All right? It ain't weird. In fact, it's badass.
17: It's happening right now, isn't
16: it? And we're living in that timeline. So you just shut your mouth. Hey, thank you very much for joining us on this little podcast. We're going to hang out with you for the next little 20 minutes. And I got an ethical dilemma to pitch to you and my co-host, Matt O'Kine, and my co-worker, Bron Dojzak.
17: Ooh. This is juicy. All right, let's split open the orange and get out that succulent nectar.
0: Everyone ready?
3: Here we go.
11: So excited.
16: You can just call it orange juice. You don't have to refer to OJ as succulent nectar. Sounds creepy.
17: It does sound disgusting, doesn't it? Not even disgusting. It actually sounds delicious, a little too delicious.
16: Delicious, delicious, delicious, creepy. There's a very fine line, isn't there?
17: All right. What's going on in your life, Alex Dyson?
16: Well, I have a girlfriend, Annalise, who always thinking of others, Matt O'Kine, and says to me, I got something you might want to talk about on the podcast. Now, occasionally when she does say that, it doesn't hit the mark. And I'm like,
17: I mean, but this happens with me and Belinda all the time. And I got to give props to Belinda because she, you know, she hits more than she misses.
16: Yeah.
17: And respect, and I really appreciate the input, so thank you.
16: Exactly right. It's nowhere near the level of, you know, partners being involved in your job or family members being involved in your job, because I'm sure, Matt, you'd have aunties and uncles who would say that, oh, you could put me in one of your comedy skits. And you'd go, there is literally nothing about this that I could derive any comedy from at all.
17: Oh, I don't know. Shout out to Auntie Michelle. Whose life may well be a show one day.
16: Could happen.
17: But anyways,
16: could
17: go
16: happen.
17: On.
16: All right. Annalise sends me, have a listen to this. Sends me a little video, which is about an ethical dilemma because there was a wife posting on social media who was a bit disappointed in her husband, Matt O'Kine.
17: Wait, this isn't about my household, is it?
16: No.
17: I feel like I'm in a perpetual state of this.
16: Belinda is her name. But no, this person
17: less disappointed in that is what I would say.
16: Well, that's interesting because I could see you doing exactly what this husband did.
17: Okay.
16: I'm reading the text here. Last night, my marriage was shaken up over a makeup kit. But anyone looking from outside will call me crazy. My husband came home from his company's luncheon radiant. It was an employee's only lunch, and he was drawn as the winner of a super premium skincare and makeup kit.
17: Oh.
16: Expensive and complete, you know. The kind of treat any woman would love to get. But what did he do? He simply looked to the side and handed the entire prize over to a female co-worker. It didn't stop there. He told me this laughing, proud of his own generosity. To top it all off, the company took a photo of the two of them together, smiling with the gift, and posted it on their official profile for everyone to see. The perfect husband making another woman's day. Whilst he was posing for the photo and playing the gentleman, I was at home taking care of our son, cleaning the house, preparing his dinner, exhausted, my eyes filled with tears instantly. Now, Matt O'Kine, let's just say you were in the office. Lucky dip draw happens. You get the super premium makeup kit. You could be sitting, you probably would be sitting next to producer Bron.
17: I would do exactly that. Yeah. I would do exactly what this guy's done. I wouldn't even think. I'd just be like, hey, I don't need this. And then I just hand it off.
16: Just bang. The full hand pass.
17: Yeah, straight away. Like a hot potato.
16: Yep.
17: I'd just be, ha, ha. And then I'd just chuck it to the nearest female employee.
16: Yeah. Well, I don't know what happened in this particular situation. I'm sure there's all sorts of nuances. Before we get into the specifics, producer Bron, let's say your partner Steve is at an electrician's conference and wins a makeup kit.
17: Now, it's 2026. So go on.
16: Exactly right. Gives it to the coworker instead of bringing it home and comes home bragging. Is like, oh, how good am I? I gave away this gift to this other lady instead of you, Bron.
0: I'd be pissed. For sure. There and really, you wouldn't you as the other person be like, oh, no, like, you should give it to your wife.
17: Yeah, that's a good point. Yes. Well, yeah. In fact, you know what? No. You're right, Bron. We should be blaming the woman in this situation. She should think more about this other man's wife.
16: Remember, you love someone. Remember? It's her responsibility to remind him of that.
0: But then I'm thinking, if one of you guys said to me, oh, do you want this? I don't want it. I'd be like, oh, yeah, sure, I'd take it. So
16: yeah, you wouldn't be going to us, oh, what about Belinda or Annalise?
0: Yeah.
17: But, I mean, also, Belinda's very particular with her makeup and stuff. We had a makeup drama just the other day where we were on our way to Byron Bay, and Belinda was like, oh, my God, I've left my makeup bag on the bathroom sink.
16: Yep.
17: And I was like, oh, well, who cares? We're going to a beachside resort.
16: No one uses makeup in Byron.
17: Well, I was like, I'm here, and I love you with no makeup on.
16: Yeah, okay.
17: So you don't need makeup.
16: You thought this was the perfect forced, fresh-faced situation.
17: I mean, she's like, we're going out to dinner on Saturday night. And I'm like, yeah, and you're going out to dinner with me, and I don't care if you're wearing makeup.
16: Yeah.
17: Therefore, you don't need makeup. Bron, do you think Belinda needed makeup?
0: Well, that's a loaded question. No, but I am on Belinda's side.
17: Yeah. You would have, because she was like tempted to turn around the car and go back on a Friday afternoon on the Pacific Highway. I was like, oh, that's going to add 2 hours to the journey. And so would you have wanted to go back as well?
16: Well, could you have bought something there? It's just too expensive to sort of restock with the tried and trues.
17: Well, that's what we ended up doing.
16: Okay.
17: Had to stop into Big W and Priceline for a very last minute top up.
16: Indeed.
17: Of a few things. So Bron, would you have wanted to turn back?
0: Yeah, I would have done the same for sure.
16: Mm.
17: But what is it about, like, if you were with Steve, you're gonna be with Steve the whole holiday. Who do you need to look good for?
0: It's not about that, it's about you.
16: Why are people so afraid of letting themselves go? Once they've got someone who loves them for who they are, don't need to take care of yourself at all. And in fact, you only need to put in effort for other people, I think is what you're getting at, Matt O'Kine.
17: Exactly.
16: Yeah.
17: You only need to look good for your partner or no one else.
16: Take
17: That's it.
16: Your partner for granted is what we're trying to say here. But it is interesting. And I think, you know, instantly bursting into tears at this situation, I'd hazard a guess that the relationship, there was probably other things that was making this particular person feel undervalued in general, right?
17: Well, yeah.
16: And like a lot of things, you go, okay, well, what's it really about? And I'd say probably 100% has some valid things of like, I'm not having my needs met here. I'm exhausted from taking care of kids. I'm doing this. And then there is an opportunity. There's a chance. You're on a highway and there's a toilet stop that you can pull over and feel better about everything. And this guy goes, nah, we can make it to the next one. And it's like, I'm busting. We can't make it to the next one. If you'd gotten me this, it'd be like, oh, I'd feel a bit better. You do care about me. I do feel supported and that sort of thing. And so it was that opportunity for him to take that up. But, let it go.
17: He missed it. Missed the opportunity. Look, to be fair, if I logged onto social media and I saw Belinda at an event standing with a male colleague, and in between them was the six-pack of boutique craft beers that she'd just won.
16: But she doesn't drink beer, so gave it to the nearest beer drinker.
17: I would probably tear up as well.
16: God, and she would just go, oh, this is the worst. She would just go, oh, my God, Matt would love this, and she would bring it home for you.
17: Yeah, she probably
16: and
17: would.
16: And both of us are here just going, like, oh, what's the big deal? We're just giving it. God, we're the worst. Women are the best. Matt, we could be better.
17: Speak for yourself. I'm flawless. Well, from a relationship ender to a career ender, Alex Tyson. Did you see this story in the news about an announcement that's just come out about an Essex-based radio station that had a bit of a whoops?

0: That's big. It wasn't just King Kyle's momentous return to the airways, which was an absolute fizzer.
1: Yeah, I saw that there was some like tech difficulties and stuff.
0: Yeah. Anyway, continue.
1: So this radio station has gotten in trouble because they accidentally broadcast messages announcing that King Charles had died.
0: Oh, no.
1: Back in May 2026.
0: No.
2: This is Radio Caroline. His Majesty King Charles III has passed away. As a mark of respect, we will now be playing suitable continuous music until further notice.
1: Okay, so that announcement happened.
0: No.
1: And then it was followed by the British National Anthem, and then approximately 16 minutes of silence.
0: Oh, boy.
1: Now, the question is, how did this happen? Well, a staff member was carrying out maintenance on a studio computer and was just looking through some audio files.
0: Yeah.
1: Sees one titled probably, you know, King Charles Death or something.
0: Play goes, it, break in case of death. Yeah.
1: Yeah. And then was like, oh, I wonder what this is. Presses play, doesn't realize it's going live to air.
0: So he wanted to listen to it privately in a production booth or something.
1: Yeah. Then
0: ends
1: presses
0: up going
1: it,
0: to air.
1: And then goes, ah, and then just bails. Just
0: doesn't turn it off.
1: No, just presses the thing, freaks out, and then just leaves.
0: Runs.
1: Yeah. And so.
0: Some say he's still running to this day.
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2: I'm presuming here that the radio station has more than one random clueless employee who could have, in that 16 minutes plus anthem, have turned it off or changed, put a different song on.
3: Oh, maybe. I mean, sometimes, you know, we've been at radio stations by ourselves, Alex Dyson, playing, you know, whether it's late at night, whether it's some of your early morning hosts, it's just you.
2: Yeah.
3: You know? And, I mean, we've played stuff accidentally before, haven't we?
2: Oh, we've played lots of stuff accidentally.
3: I remember Richard Kingsmill having to run into our, studio one day and going, "Your mics are on!" Because we'd gone to a song and then just started talking.
2: Yeah, we got in trouble a bit from that man. Remember, he got annoyed because we asked Seth Sentry, "What song do you want us to play of yours?" And he goes, "Oh, can you play this one?" And we're like, "Yeah, sure." Just trusting him. Massive C-bomb in it at 8 a.m. people's drive to school. It's like, why would you play that song? Like, I didn't know the lyrics.
3: Seth didn't warn us.
2: So... he's a cheeky boy, all right? Anyway.
3: So,
2: I've heard Ballpark Music drop the C-bomb live the other week, playing a live version of their song. Oh. So,
3: block your ears. If you're anywhere where the Ballpark Music bandits are, and who knows, you might be.
2: Well, this is tough. It was recently LeBron James was moving teams. The Miami Heat accidentally published a "Welcome Home, LeBron James" sort of video, and I was like, oh, "They're going to the Heat. This is crazy." But it's like, no, the guy was going on leave and wanted to make a video just in case that people could publish. He ended up going to Philadelphia. So,
3: oh, that's so
2: egg
3: funny.
2: On everyone's face there.
3: That is so funny because he would have been like, "Well, but I'm going on holiday. What if LeBron gets picked? Or just make it anyway. Put it in a file that says, do not play or something." Or no, I'd like label it really clearly so that we can find it while you're on holiday, just in case. Oh my God. That's too funny. Well, this radio station got in trouble. They received the Ofcom, which is the UK's broadcasting regulator, ruled that Radio Caroline had breached the broadcasting rules requiring accurate and impartial news reporting and requiring mistakes to be corrected quickly on air. So it's not the fact that you say the wrong thing, and it's similar things happens with the swearing and stuff like that. They've told us if there is swearing, you haven't put a warning, you got to come back as soon as possible and go, "Hey, I'm really
2: apologize.
3: I'm so sorry about what happened."
2: Yeah.
3: Unfortunately, they're panicking and leaving the premises.
2: It's not a valid excuse for rectifying the mistake. Oh dear, that is no good. No, we can say the king lives. God must have saved him in that particular moment.
3: Well, yesterday, Alex Dyson, I talked about the drama that's unfolding at Sophia's primary school, in which the administration has made the bold decision to reverse what I'm not underestimating by saying centuries of tradition when it comes to school lunchtime, and that is eat first, play later.
2: Yeah. Once the bell goes, you're running for that lunchbox and then scoffing it down, then you're hitting the playground.
3: Exactly. All right? We've all done it since the dawn of time.
2: In this absolute nanny state, Matt's kids' school are saying, no, we're going to deprive these children of food until it's at a time we deem acceptable. And I tell you what, Matt, I've only gotten angrier since you've mentioned this.
3: I'm all for it. I am pro eat first.
2: Unbelievable.
3: I think it's bold.
2: Starving children is what you're after there.
3: No. You want them to get the play out of the system and then sit down and have a civilized meal.
2: Sure. If it was swimming pool day, right, and they, do we eat before we swim? Yeah, sure. But you can go and bloody play a bit of chasey and after you're eating a meal.
3: Do you know what? I just realized that I think it was only in like year two or year three even where the no hat, no play rule came in.
2: Oh, another bloody nanny state.
3: No, but seriously, I can't believe that I was still alive when you could just play without a hat.
2: When it was no hat, no worries.
3: No hat. I mean, I'm sure I'm only one generation. I'm positive I'm only one generation away from teachers just chuffing on ciggies in classrooms, right?
2: And the doctor giving you diagnosis while on a couple of lucky strikes.
3: So, yeah, I mean, you know, things need to change. I'm sure that there will be scientific evidence that one day we'll look back and say, I can't believe they let us eat and then play. That's reckless. So congratulations to anyone who's willing to buck the trend.
2: Yeah. And we did ask what drama is going on at your kids' school. Benjamin said two teachers were caught having an affair after hours by the school cleaners.
3: Ooh. Maybe they, you know, the poor cleaners probably went in and said, you forgot something. Had to hold up some sort of used anaphylaxis.
2: Prophylactic, I think you meant to say.
3: Prophylactic, that's right. Anaphylaxis is when you swell up, right?
2: It's the breathing condition after allergies. I'm not sure what you're doing during sex there, sir, but you're taking their breath away.
3: Let's just say anytime I try to have sex with someone, they tend to have an allergic reaction.
2: Andrew said, they don't have a no hat, no play policy, just bulk sunscreen. Travesty. That's interesting. Sunscreen is allowed if you've got no hat.
3: This is unbelievable. I've never heard of, I thought every school had no hat, no play. I can't believe this.
2: Yeah, I thought that was Australia-wide.
3: Wow.
2: Don't ask me why. I was in the comments of a news.com Instagram the other day. I was surprised at the amount of needle emojis going on in there, and vaccine mandates critics were still rolling about.
3: Oh,
2: I got to say, like, I'm not surprised we've got a few sovereign citizens in primary school who are like, well, no, dictator principle, you cannot tell me I need to wear a hat. All right.
3: Mm.
2: And in fact, hats constrict the head and lead to swelling.
3: Only hat I'm wearing in the playground is one made of tin foil.
2: Piss off with your mandates. Thank you. Danny, my parents are arranging ushy deals and giving them to their kids to execute at school. The kids are making unauthorized changes on deals in the playground. So ushies are small, squishy, collectible toy figurines. Thank you for clarifying. I didn't know that. I was thinking of Udies.
3: No, ushies, they're the talk of the town at the moment. They're one of those things you get them from Woolworths.
2: Right.
3: Kids, you know, want to collect various ones. There's rare ones and all that sort of stuff.
2: So it's a clandestine black market of ushie deals.
3: I have to boldly declare that we are very much a Lego household, okay?
2: Right.
3: But I am across the ushie trend.
2: Indeed. Rach, my kids' school trialed swapping lunch and recess around. Parents lost their minds. Hold up. So you're at school for an hour and a half or whatever, then you've got an hour break, and then only a little break later.
3: So little lunch. We called it little lunch growing up.
2: Yeah.
3: Well, that's what Sophia's school, both the schools that she's been to, they do that as well. They do the longer break first and then the little break second.
2: I'm sorry. This is new information to me. What is, can you send your child into this environment with these people who don't have a clue what they're doing?
3: Well, here's the other thing. All schools now have brain break or sip and crunch. You don't know this, do you? Daiso, you've got so much to learn, my child.
2: What is brain break and sip and crunch?
3: Sip and crunch. You have a sip of some water and you eat something that crunches.
2: Right. Oh, these soft foods don't work.
3: A fruit or a vegetable and it crunches. So it's sip and crunch. Or brain break, where you sit down and you have your little piece of fruit. And everyone does it at like probably 9:30 in the morning after they get to school.
2: So they get to school at 9. Half an hour in, they're sipping and they're crunching and brain breaking. Another half an hour, they got an hour off.
3: Well, about 11 o'clock, I think, is when the first year break goes.
2: No wonder this country is filled with snowflakes nowadays.
3: No wonder Alpha or whatever they are don't want to work.
2: The work ethic.
3: The whole country was raised on bloody brain breaks.
2: I'd like to see buddy Kerry Packer talking to one of these kids who's like, after half an hour, sorry, I need a brain break. You're out the door, sonny. Anyway.
3: Max finally says, teacher had an affair with another teacher when his wife was also a teacher at the school. They had four kids between them, all go to the same high school. Things got very messy.
2: Oh, waxy. Yes. That is
3: wow.
2: Quite the sitcom situation.
3: Mm. We had a very similar thing at our high school. Very old teacher having an affair with a very young PE teacher.
2: Ugh.
3: And his, well, would eventually be ex-wife, was also a teacher at the school.
2: At your school?
3: Yeah. And I tell you what, that particular teacher, he was always about the hats. If you were wearing the wrong hat, he was angry.
2: Okay, well, let's just hope he wore protection in all areas then.
3: Wearing hats all over his body. Hey, thank you very much for listening to another episode of Matt and Alex podcast. We are going to be back tomorrow, same time, same place. Hey, guess what? Lots of tickets to the raves have been sold.
2: Yeah.
3: So I would suggest that if you are thinking about going, think no longer, just do it.
2: Yeah.
3: Because you do not want to miss out. We haven't even announced the guests yet. So that'll happen in due time. But if people are already keen, get on board. And you can do that in the show notes.
0: Come for the story, stay for the detours. 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
2: I have not been able to get over the story you told us yesterday regarding the Australian lady banned from OnlyFans for squashing an ant on camera.
3: You were really captivated by this, weren't you?
2: Well, I've been thinking about it more, and that particular website, you can show every single part of your body. Mm-hmm. They allow people doing the most depraved sex acts known to man. Mm-hmm. That's all totally fine, but you squash one ant and you are out of here.
3: Well, yes. I mean, you know, you can't be harming other animals. Does the ant consent to be squashed?
2: I guess not.
3: Well, that's it. If you can speak ant and say, you know, do you want this?
2: Yeah.
3: I'm sure that they would be like, all right, well, it's all good. You know, let's drop the ant clause in the contract. But until then, they have to protect ants.
2: The ant clause. There it is.
3: Yes.
2: Hey, thank you very much for downloading this little podcast. I'm Alex. That is Matt. And we got a big old show for you today, Matt O'Kine.
3: Well, speaking of OnlyFans, we don't want to make it the double up. Or do we? No, let's do it. There is, an AFL star's, you know, parent got caught in a situation. So, we'll dive into that. What else is going on? Oh, Daiso, I can finally talk about... I finally received something. 10 years in the making. Which I do want to have a little chat about very, very soon as well. But let's dive into the news. It's Matt and Alex All Day Breakfast. Hope you're well.
4: Let's get this show on the road.
5: Let's go.
6: Here we go.
2: I can't really believe this story, Matt. Mainly because we live in a country who, in a world first, banned under 16s from having social media accounts, right? We got the wrong generation. We need to ban over 60s from having social media accounts because they can't be trusted.
3: Well, I've had more than one occasion, and by more than one, I mean two, where someone has been pretty rude to me online,
2: mm-hmm.
3: hints of racism, etc.
2: Oh, boy.
3: To which I've responded, and then I've gotten a private message from their child saying, oh, man, that's my dad. I'm so embarrassed. It's happened multiple times.
2: Yeah.
3: One time I posted it on Instagram, and then, like, because I was like, check out this cooked comment I got, and I posted it, and then the son got in touch with me. He's like, please, can you please take this down? Our dad is so cooked. We all talk about it at Christmas. We're trying to get him back onto a sane path. Another guy, he said, oh, you know, you do the same jokes and blah, blah, blah.
2: A comedian who does the same jokes.
3: Well, yeah, he was getting angry at me for doing the same jokes because he didn't see me twice at two different gigs or whatever. And I said,
2: sorry.
3: Do you
2: get annoyed at a singer for singing the same songs?
3: Well, so
2: what do
3: anyways,
2: you mean?
3: So then his, like, 15-year-old kid messaged me and said, oh, that was my dad. I'm so sorry. I'm really embarrassed by him. So this happens, you know, yeah. This is just me. So I can't imagine what goes on to people with huge numbers of followers and all this stuff. Or if you are one of Australia's most prominent adult performers.
2: Well.
3: As happened to Australian OnlyFans producer Annie Knight, who had an interesting comment on her socials. A little message from a gentleman
2: who's just got his first and last name attached to this comment and his profile. At least come up with a screen name, like a gamer tag or something.
3: Well, nah, good on you for just going all out. This is news sites have reported this, by the way. We're not unveiling anything about anyone.
2: We are amplifying, though.
3: Well, yeah.
2: I'm
3: okay,
2: not
3: look,
2: sure
3: it was
2: our responsibility is around that.
3: Well, I'm not judging. I am not judging. It's right. Just one of those oopsies.
2: I know, but, you know, the same, you've got the kids of these parents sliding into your DMs going, oh, my God, please, just, we want to douse this as quickly as possible.
3: Oh, yeah, okay,
2: and
3: well.
2: We're not dousing it in anything other than petrol.
3: Listen, a Collingwood player, Bo McCreary, has found himself at the centre of a bit of attention due to the actions of his father, Scott, who wrote a comment on OnlyFans producer, Annie Knight's page. Hi, Annie. I'm in Adelaide. Would love to give you a go. How do I go about seeing you? Hopefully, I hear from you.
2: Now, he doesn't have a verified tick, so we cannot for sure say that this is a verified
3: account. No, that's 100%. Yeah, you're right. I don't know whether anyone's actually taken claim to this.
1: Well, he has come out and said that the Herald Sun got in touch with him and asked for comment, and he said, oh, he reached out on a whim. So he has attached himself to it.
2: Okay. Well, Scott, I'll try to help you, mate.
3: No, look, Scott, you clicked the wrong tab.
2: Did he not know the difference between a DM and just an M?
3: I think that was the suggestion.
2: Okay.
3: Now, what I find interesting, though, is Annie Knight is actually engaged to Henry Brayshaw, who is the son of AFL commentator and former North Melbourne president, James Brayshaw. So it's all happening in the AFL world. I wonder if that's interesting to anyone.
2: That is definitely the subtitle of the Matt and Alex podcast. I wonder if this is interesting to anyone. That is our official slogan for many years.
3: Well, you know, you just imagine that it's something interesting. Anyways, but the point of this is not whatever that is, like whatever's going on with their family and everything. You know, everyone can do whatever the hell they want. We wanted to know from you, when have your parents embarrassed you on that? Yeah.
2: Well, just quickly with Bo McCreary, who I've managed to meet and was a legend, and whose mum went famous for doing a big pump-up speech to the Collingwood Footy Club on Mother's Day.
3: Oh, I love it.
2: Not as good a parental news for Bo this time around, but look, sending him all the best. What a legend.
3: Well, it depends on what perspective you take. There would be some people who are like, yeah, go, Scotty. Get it, Dad. That's what they'd be thinking. Some people. Anyways, we asked you, when have your parents embarrassed? You've got to give all perspectives, you know what I mean? A balanced podcast, that's what we aim to give. Now, we asked you, when have your parents embarrassed you online?
2: Amanda, my folks are 70-year-old second-generation Australians who forget that their parents were immigrants, and they love to post about Pauline Hanson.
3: The old classic forgotten what they used to call us at school, folk. Nothing grates my gears more. The very short-lived memories of some of the immigrants in this country. Well done. Kylie says, my mom went on my brand new boyfriend's Instagram and liked all his photos by accident. She was trying to zoom in on them. He got about 20 notifications. I was mortified. Oh.
2: Which part was she trying to zoom in on, Kylie? Did your mum clarify that?
3: I wonder when he got the notifications.
2: This is the thing as well. Like, the double tap and the zoom in, that's caught off guard even the most seasoned social media user. When you accidentally do it, you usually stop at one. You don't go to 20 double taps because the heart pops up in front of it and it doesn't zoom in. So you might think, I better not do that again.
3: There's usually a tap followed by a very loud audible gasp and then a period of intense back scrambling.
2: Unliking the comment. Does it unliking the photos? I get rid of the notification.
3: I think you can do it. I don't know if I think the notification comes after like a few seconds. I think if you unlike it quick enough.
2: Interesting.
3: Wait a second. If you unlike something,
2: all right, we better wait. This is important information. We need to get to
3: fast
2: you listening right
3: notification.
2: Now. Community service announcement here.
3: Ah, damn.
2: No. Nah.
3: If you've accidentally liked a photo, then unliked it, the person who posted it will still get a push notification if they have notifications turned on.
2: Damn.
3: It gives you the best chance of the person not seeing it, but it's not a guarantee.
2: And Liam is chatting to us right now. G'day, Liam.
4: G'day, guys. How are we?
3: Oh, we're good, Liam. But when did your parents embarrass you, mate?
4: It was a few years back, pre-COVID, and, it was in front of, I'm not sure how many Instagram followers, but a lot.
2: Oh, no. What happened, mate?
4: I was playing in a pretty high-level basketball tournament, and our team won. And Corey Homicide Williams, who's a very well-known Australian or figure in Australian basketball, he was interviewing one of our players, and my parents decided to crash his Instagram live and story.
2: Like in the background, like people like go, woo! In a news story or something?
4: No, this was on his actual Instagram in the video. And I had people messaging me about, oh, was that your parents I saw on Homicide Williams' story. Oh. I had to say yes. But look, I love my parents very much, but they were acting very much like parents. Like, they just sort of took over the interview a bit. And so I said, oh, we're Liam's parents. Oh, this is fantastic. Oh, no, no.
3: And it's always the worst, because then no offense to you, but he's probably going, oh, Liam, who's like it? Then he's trying to find out which one you are and everything, and they're making it all about you. Is that what happened?
4: No, he just kind of stood there awkwardly while my parents just took over the interview, and he was sort of pushed out of it.
3: oh, God. Oh, that's even worse.
4: It makes me cringe every time I watch it.
3: Liam, can I ask, are your parents still around?
4: Yes, they are still around.
5: And they're on the line right now, Liam. We've got them up.
3: I reckon it is one of those cringeworthy things, but that sounds like pretty mad footage to have one day. I reckon that's awesome.
4: Look, it is a pretty good memento, and especially, you know, as I said, Homicide Williams was a very respected figure in Australian basketball and has unfortunately passed away. And, you know, a lot of the Australian basketball community have been a big fan of him for a long time, so it is kind of nice to have that little personal memento, even if it was embarrassing.
3: Oh, I love it, Liam. Well done. All right, well, shout out to your folks, Mr. and Mrs. Liam.
4: Thanks, guys.
3: And, yeah, we'll see you next time. Cheers, mate.
4: Thanks, guys. Cheers.
3: Well, Alex Dyson, it was a long time coming, and let me really emphasize that, a very, very long time coming. Now,
2: what's happened, Matt? Have you proposed?
3: No. That might be a fair bit longer time coming. Dyson, you will remember that during our time at the ABC, and we've sort of complained about this more than once, is, you know, while all of these politicians are going off on, you know, to go to some friend's wedding on the taxpayer dime, or to...
2: Yeah, I'm working at the AFL Grand Final with my spouse and kids.
3: Yeah, you know, catching helicopters to go to the next meeting and all that sort of stuff. We, the little people...
2: The little government workers...
3: Didn't even get milk provided for us in the staff fridges. No milk.
2: Yeah.
3: No drinks at the Christmas party. No nothing.
2: I remember some person dropped off at the ABC. Me and Matt were on radio. They sent someone around with a backpack full of cider. And they said, oh, I've brought some new cider around.
3: Someone on a
2: cider.
3: Bike. Someone on a bike tried to drop off some cider.
2: For Matt and Alex. And we had to say, sorry, mate, can't accept that. Off you go. We literally had to say, on your bike. And off he went with his cider, because we have bloody integrity, Matt.
3: It is so
2: and
3: funny.
2: If we're going to be smashing bulk skewies of cider, we're paying for it ourselves.
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20: My weekend was busy. Well, obviously, I was in Canberra on the weekend, Saturday, Sunday, flew back last night, but Friday.
21: And you say obviously, not everyone would know.
20: Well, people that follow me.
21: Well, okay.
20: People that listen. And I just spoke about it 5 minutes ago.
21: I know you very well, and my brain went, why was he in? Oh, that's right. Like
20: I just spoke about it 3 minutes ago.
21: I know, but if someone's just joined us,
20: well, that's
21: the
20: on
21: AFLW,
20: them.
21: The Tigers were playing there, and you won.
20: If they joined us just now,
21: join
20: at 6. When we start,
21: let's TCL. Not punish people for waking up late.
20: Yeah, I punish people when I speak. Now, I went to, on Thursday, I wasn't in the studio Friday because I was in Sydney. Mm. And I went up for the chase on Channel 7 with Laz. I told him you said hello and he was like, oh my God, I love Fifi, love Fifi. And the lady that did my makeup was the makeup artist for your wife's show. The dating show.
21: Oh.
20: Lisa.
21: Lisa. I love Lisa.
20: Oh, my God. I was getting my makeup done for, obviously, it's very hard to polish a turd, but she was in there for a bit and she started trimming.
21: Lisa's the best.
20: Half an hour she was in there and all she did was speak about you.
21: I know. Lisa and her lovely husband, Keith.
20: Yeah.
21: And then she had three boys, and he kept trying to get a Keith in because it was his family.
6: No.
21: He had to keep calling your kids Keith.
6: No, you don't.
21: And she put her foot down, Lisa. No Keith.
20: She's a lovely lady. Yeah. And she was really good because
6: Keith the eighth or something?
21: Yeah.
6: Nah.
21: Like his dad. Her husband's Keith. His dad's Keith. No. His grandfather's Keith. They're all Keiths.
6: No, shut it down.
21: She stopped the Keith.
6: Wow. That's dumb anyway. Unless you're a king. Don't worry about it.
20: Yeah, you don't want to.
6: No, we all got to be Fred. No, you don't. Grow up.
20: Is it Kenneth the third that plays for someone? Yeah, he's the third. But she was lovely. So I spoke to her for a long time about you, and then we're like best buddies because we had something in common. And Laz has got a scotch. He's got a beautiful scotch that he gave everyone a bottle of. And we weren't allowed to, you know, allowed to drink before the show, but she brought in some glasses for us and said, don't tell anyone. And Manu and myself, the famous chef, on MKR, I think he's on.
21: Yes.
20: We pretty much drank the whole bottle before the show.
21: Just before it was just a smooth quiz.
6: Yeah. Before doing a televised quiz.
20: Yeah. And I was poo. it had nothing to do with the scotch. But I was on the chase. No, it had nothing to do with it. No,
6: so it wasn't like playing pool or table tennis.
20: The scotch had nothing to do with it. And there was a beautiful Sonia Kruger, Eddie from Channel 7, Ed
21: Greener.
20: Edwina Bath.
21: Yeah, Bartholomew.
20: Bartholomew, yeah.
6: Edwina.
20: And so they all went through to the final chase, and then the big dog was up. And I think I won like $6,000 or something, and then I went for the top. I was like,
21: you never go for the top. You never, even the smartest people, never go for the top.
20: Well, it's for charity, so I just assumed that they.
21: So what happens is you do your fast round, and he obviously got Feb got $6,000. So if he plays for $6,000, the chaser gets two steps ahead of him. If he the chaser says, I'll offer you, I'll lowball you, which might have been $1,000.
20: Was exactly $1,000.
21: So you take $1,000 and guess what? You're going to get more steps. So a third step. But if you go for the top offer, which was 20.
20: No, it was 15. And then I tried to barter like I was in Bali for 25 because it was my number and they wouldn't budge.
21: So
6: give me a good price, my friend. Yeah.
20: Literally.
21: 15, you're basically saying you're as smart as the chaser because he's only one step behind you.
20: Yeah, and I got
21: one. So it meant Fev could only get one wrong.
20: Yeah, and I did. And he, the little nerd burger. God, I hate little nerds.
21: Issa.
20: And he's like, oh, I've been on your show. Shut up, mate. He got all of them. He got two wrong for everyone else with old stupid Manu. He got like four wrong. The chaser. Mine, no, none wrong. Just bang, bang, bang. Shut up, mate. I did embarrass myself with one question. It was a question about...
21: Can you give it to me? Because
20: I don't know what the question was.
21: So I was actually supposed to be on that edition. So I really want to see what all the questions were.
20: Well, the questions were
21: how I would have gone.
20: Yeah, but you would have probably gone what good, but they weren't around you because one of them was about the Carlton emblem, what the Carlton thing means.
21: Give me the question.
20: I actually didn't even know, but I had a guess.
6: The Latin?
20: Yeah, I had a guess and I was right. Thank God.
6: Wow.
20: So there was a question that had what audio book has now been released, virginity into something. It was a book that was written into a autobiography, and the answers were who produced it? Mark Wahlberg.
21: What was word virginity though?
20: You'll understand.
21: Oh, okay.
20: Kim Kardashian or Richard Branson?
21: It'll be Richard Branson.
20: Well, thanks, Einstein.
21: Because he's virgin.
20: I was like, oh God. No, but I didn't read. Yeah, so
6: he's been embarrassed twice,
20: and then
6: in multiple states with the same question.
20: I just Richard Branson. I just went out because I'm like, he's got an airline. Virgin. He's a billionaire, and then I was like, Mark Zuckerberg. Yep, he's like maybe, and I'm like, well, Kim Kardashian. I'm looking at the question. Kim Kardashian, she's not a virgin anymore. Yep, oh, she made a tape. Oh, Lockie and A, and then Larry's just looking at me. And it was for about a minute. And then I looked at the question again and I went, oh.
21: Too late.
20: Oh, it's Richard Brandt. Oh, Virgin. And he goes, that could be the longest in the history of penny drops to realise that you made a mistake. So that's going to be embarrassing. Mm. Hopefully they don't ever air it.
21: Of course they'll air it.
20: Oh, not if I keep saying how drunk I was.
21: No. Oh, wow.
18: Fifi, Feb, and Nick. Fifi, Feb, and Nick. Fifi, Feb, and Nick's happy hour.
21: Feb, you were in Sydney on Friday filming The Chase, and your hair and makeup artist was a good friend of mine, Lisa, Lisa Soames. She, when I worked at Channel 7, she always did my hair and makeup, and she was my go-to. Lisa's the best.
6: Lovely
20: she
6: Lisa.
20: She loves you too. She said every time you walk into a room, you just lit it up. Aww. And everyone, I'm like, I was like, same fee.
21: Oh, wow.
20: Like, box. She said, yeah. She said, you're such a, you got aura.
21: Oh, that's very nice.
20: She loves
21: Well, you. I love Lisa, and one of my favourite things, stories about Lisa, because Lisa was doing my hair and makeup before I even had babies, and she has a daughter called Ginger, and I loved that. And I remember going, oh, I want Ginger. But then, as you boys know, I couldn't have a Ginger box.
20: Yeah.
21: So my daughter.
20: Well. No, because we work with one now.
21: Yeah, well, anyway, there's some names that don't work with your surname, and Ginger, unfortunately, wouldn't work with my surname. But Lisa and I used to talk about this all the time because she had Ginger and then she had two boys. Oh, Archie. Yeah, Archie, and I've forgotten the other son's name. But anyway, she had a lot of pressure on her with her boys because her husband's Keith. And Keith, you know, even for a man in his 40s, not common at the moment, would you say?
6: Yeah.
21: Well, it's sort of our grandparents and our great-grandparents era, maybe. I don't know. Actually, 13, 10, 60, if there's any Keiths getting around. So Lisa married a Keith, and he was a long line of Keiths. So over the generations, going back great, great, great, great grandfathers, every time a son was born, he was called Keith.
20: Mm-hmm.
21: And Lisa's husband, Keith, was saying, if we have a boy, I need to call him Keith.
20: Mm. Is he part of the royal family or anything?
21: No, standard Aussie just family.
6: Keith the seventh.
21: But Lisa put her foot down. No, it's not happening. So she has stopped the line of Keiths. Oh. Which I
20: stopped the line of Brendans.
21: I don't know that there were many Brendans before you in your family.
20: I was the only one.
21: Oh, you're stopping it.
20: Yeah.
6: I got a mate of mine, Dan, and sorry to Dan out there, but he's from about six Dans in a row. Now his son's called Dan.
21: Oh, Daniel.
20: That's so grim.
6: It's so grim.
20: Imagine if you had a kid. Well, just say you had another Fifi at home. If Daisy was Fifi and everyone's like, Fifi, you'd be like, oh, this is.
21: I know. Look, it is also very American because, George Foreman, he was the classic because he didn't just have one. He had six Georges.
6: Yeah.
21: So every son.
6: My son's George, and George.
20: And the seventh's called Grill.
21: Ha ha. Yes, Dange?
7: There's not many Garistos out there, but shout out to all my Garisto family. My nonno, his name is Bruno. Hmm. He named his first son Frank, and my uncle Frank named his

0: Point that out, Dan, you'll back this up. All Italians, because I've got some Italian cousins and stuff as well.
1: Oh, here we go.
0: They all, they pass every, whatever your grandfather's name, you have a boy, you have to name him after your grandfather.
2: Not all Italians.
3: 131060, can anyone let us know, are you part of a long line of names? Are you, have you got a name that goes right back, or even, have you put an end to it? Because I do love the idea of the wife or the husband who goes, nah, that's done. But if you're from a long line of, see, we had lots of the Boxers, just thinking back, we had lots of Johns and Edwards back in my grandparents. No,
1: but that's when there were four names or whatever.
3: Yeah, John,
1: you know,
3: Edward,
1: what I mean?
3: And
1: there's
3: Samuel.
1: Choices now.
3: Yeah.
0: 131060, are you from a long line of a certain name? Give us a buzz. We've got Daniel Donuts vouchers up for grabs as well. If you
3: oh,
0: want
3: wow.
0: Some.
3: Well,
1: that's
3: if
1: not
3: Daniel,
1: my mate, Daniel.
3: No, if someone rang through with a Daniel.
2: There'd be a few Josiahs in your Albanian.
0: There will be in the future. I'm the first.
3: Josiah's a great name.
0: I'd love a little junior.
1: You're the first Albanian.
0: Josiah Junior. I'd love to start it. I'd be the first. And then they just, for generations to come, they just all talk about me.
3: You're the only Josiah I've ever known.
0: Me too. Actually, I just, in the Early Bird show, someone called up and said they were telling me they know another Josiah.
3: For such a nice name, it's very uncommon.
0: It's starting to take off.
1: Get in on the ground floor.
4: Three voices, too many lols. Fifi, Fev and Nick.
3: We're talking names, family names, generational names. In your family, is it all the boys have to be called George through the generations? I think it happens more with boys than girls.
2: Yeah, I would say so.
1: Again, I can't think of a Stephanie Jr., Rebecca Jr.
3: Well, it was an old school patriarchal thing, really, probably from hundreds of years ago. Yeah. But Jesse in Warrenwood. Morning, Jess.
5: Good morning, team.
3: Jesse, Warrenwood, great spot there.
5: It is a beautiful part of the world.
3: Yes. Now, are you from a long line of Jessies?
5: Well, no, so I'm from a long line of Jays. My father's name was Giovanni Giuseppe, which translates to John Joseph.
3: Love it.
5: And I'm the third born son. The first born son is John. The second born son is Joseph. And yeah, so they wanted another J and I got Jesse.
3: Perfect.
2: Yeah, that happened.
3: That's a great one.
5: There's a little bit of an amazing story in there. So the three sons have four sons and their initials, Jordan, Oscar, Hunter and Nathaniel, spell out John.
0: John.
3: Oh,
5: and that
3: I
5: was
3: like
5: completely
3: that.
5: Unintentional.
3: So that
2: the Kardashians are all
3: right.
0: Wow.
3: I like that. Actually, I like all the names in your family, including your
5: Thank
3: dad's.
5: You. John Joseph. Not bad.
2: Giovanni.
3: I love Giovanni.
5: Giovanni Giuseppe, yeah.
3: I have no Italian in me, but I was going for Italian. I like Italian names. Giovanni, if I had a boy, Gianni, Giovanni.
2: Should have gone with Brendan.
3: Remember D'Artagnan? I was going with that. That's a bit French.
2: D'Artagnan.
3: I love D'Artagnan.
0: So good.
2: Is that from the show? Or?
3: It's from the Three Musketeers.
2: Yeah.
3: Thank you, Jesse.
0: D'Artagnan box.
3: A recent survey or study from a few years ago was that Gary's and Brian's were being phased out.
1: Yeah,
3: that's a shame.
1: It is a shame.
3: Strong. Gary's. Strong Aussie names. Brian. Gary.
2: Gary. I don't know about Gary. Brian. I like Brian.
1: Brian.
3: Brian.
2: But
3: I like Gary.
2: Gazza. Gaz just sounds boring. Gary.
3: I like Gary.
1: Yeah, my sister's partner's a Gary. He'd be mid-30s. He'd be
2: that's
1: one of the youngest Garys,
2: the
1: I reckon.
2: That's the one you don't like, yeah?
1: No, I love him. I love Gaz. I actually love Gary.
2: Oh, yeah.
1: Don't say it.
4: What is up? Fifi, Fev and Nick's happy hour. You are welcome. Fifi, Fev and Nick. Southwest's hit. Let's go. Woo! Your number one hit music station. This is Hit.
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0: called Fifi Fevenick's Happy Hour, and we take that pretty seriously. Fifi Fevenick, the Southwest's hit.
1: Now, I've got one big job left to do before little baby arrives. Baby number three. Could be any day now.
2: You say one big job left. Wasn't this your only job?
3: Is that to get
1: no,
3: the snip?
1: I've got a whole list. I'm not getting a snip. I'm not going anywhere near anyone ever again. I keep making kids. That's my bad. Now, the boys sleep in our bed at home. We've got a big king-size bed. Luch and the boys sleep in there during the week. I sleep in the spare room.
3: King size bed, the king doesn't sleep in there.
1: No, rarely sleep in my room. I sleep in there on the weekends, let Luch sleep in the other room, but I've been on the road heaps for stand-up touring stuff, so I haven't even been in there. So my job was to get the boys, they had beds in their room. They've never used those beds for who knows what reason. They wanted bunk beds. I was like, all right, I'll sort out some bunk beds. Did a thing which I never do, a purchase like that, I'm an in-store, let's have a look around.
2: Good idea. You get to see the quality of it in person.
1: Yep, I know that now, Fee, because I went against my usual, you know, moves, and I just saw some photos on a website online. The reviews all seemed to be good. I checked
3: Insta.
1: Across.
3: Was it Insta?
1: Nah, I checked across. No, it was just a website, right. But I checked on Reddit. I had a look on YouTube. I had a look at the. It all seemed to be good. Ordered this bunk bed. It turned up. I got it built. It was a two-person job, so the guy that I got in, I helped a little bit, and he said to me, hey, heads up, he didn't work for this company. He goes, this is one of the weakest bunk beds I've ever seen. It's pretty flimsy.
3: Did you say you're going to sleep at the bottom then?
1: Well, the top bunk and bottom bunk are held together with dowel. You know, like dowel? You know, little wooden dowel?
3: What, like the currency of China?
1: Like you? No, that's, what is that?
2: Yen. Yeah.
1: No, what's that's dowel? Japan.
4: Dong?
3: Dowel.
1: The dowel is like little bits of wood. That's all that's holding together the top bunk and the bottom bunk. My mates that have kids with bunk beds, they said it's big metal rods.
2: Yeah, metal. Yeah.
1: That makes sense. They said online this thing was solid pine. Technically solid because it's not a gas or a liquid. So I will give it. It is technically a solid, but it's not good. So on Friday, I do want to. Yeah, I'm very annoyed with the company.
3: Just say it, bro. Get it. Let it out.
1: No. I'm still fighting them.
2: Not there yet. Yeah.
1: And they sent a technician out. But this technician spelt the name of the company wrong twice in the text messages to me. Not a great sign. So I said on Friday, I don't want to get jumped in my own house. I'm answering the door with a screwdriver in my pocket.
2: Crossing represent.
3: I would have gone should have gone a machete. Screwdriver, you might
1: can't get them anymore. I put them all in the bin. Idiot.
2: That's how
1: I was
2: left
1: the only
2: us.
1: Bloke using the bin.
2: That was how you left us on Friday. So I was already concerned because you were arming yourself with the screwdriver when this
1: stay
2: guy
1: ready.
2: Turned up.
1: Stay ready. No, it just turns out, guy, English second language. Don't worry about it. He was very helpful in
3: his
1: the way that he's like.
3: Oh, English.
1: Well, I got to use a bit of my Duolingo Chinese. Ooh, it was pretty rapt with that.
2: Oh, good.
1: But there was a screw missing. They don't teach you how to say, hey, these bunk beds are terrible. On Duolingo, even though I'm 180-odd days in. But he wanted to replace one screw, but I said, the whole thing's flimsy. This is, this is no good.
3: Should have called Brendan Wong. I could have helped you.
1: No, it was different. Not table tennis. I needed help with these bunk beds. And he ended up leaving. Guess what? They're still just there. The bad bunk beds are still in there.
3: He didn't know how to fix it.
2: You couldn't, confronting him was too awkward? Or it wasn't his problem. He was the tech.
1: Coming to look at it. He's like, these are strong enough. I'm like, it's not, man. I could snap this railing with my left hand. So if my boys come to go down these stairs in the middle of the night, if they put any force on this thing, it's going to tear off.
2: I think you've got a legitimate complaint.
1: I'm fighting with the credit card company too. It's a battle on many fronts.
2: The credit card? What's the credit card to do with it?
1: Well, I'm doing a chargeback. So I'm like, here's all the emails that I've sent this company. This company obviously, I don't know who I'm dealing with there, but it's not great. And the credit card company are going, we'll do a chargeback.
3: Why don't you just buy a new pair, a new set?
1: Well, that's what I'm going to have to do.
3: Yeah, and just don't worry about it. Don't get angry.
1: What do you mean, don't get angry?
2: Can you read us any of the text? Any of the text back and forth? No, they're not readable on air.
1: Well,
3: why don't you get back free and win it on the punt?
2: Leon, what's you getting
5: involved? Leon's reading me one of the texts that he sent them on Friday, and one of them was very passive-aggressive, even calling out their mispronunciation.
1: Yeah, well, I said, heads up, because I got to read out the message, I would have to give away the name of the company.
2: Got it.
1: Which I don't want to do. But I said, heads up, sorry I got back to you late with this text. I just had to email your warehouse to make sure this text wasn't a scam because your company's spelt wrong. There's no name included. There's nothing, but they've given me the all clear.
2: Oh, okay.
3: Was it JK? Was that a company?
1: I'm not going to.
2: He's not going to say the company's name.
1: Yeah, I'm trying to sort it out. So at the minute, I've got a 38 and a half week pregnant wife, and I'm about to smash up some cheap pine bunk beds in a bedroom and replace them with some solid stuff. It was infuriating because the guy was good, and I'm like, not all good. I'm on Google Translate.
3: Can you read your message?
1: No, I can't because it gives away the name of the company.
3: Well, just make a different one up.
2: No,
1: it gives it away.
3: Jakea.
1: I'm doing my least favourite thing, which is battling over email. I'm more a yell in person kind of guy. I don't like this.
3: Is it Captain Snooze?
1: It's hard to... No, certainly not. I'll be going to see a few different actual beds in person. Why don't I buy a bed online?
4: Hook you
1: I'm
4: up.
1: An idiot.
4: It's the Fox Morning.
0: Orders up. Fifi, Fev and Nick's happy hour. You are welcome.
2: We're missing one of our family members here on the show. He's our very dear friend. We miss him and he's on holiday. James Blake.
6: Nerd alert.
2: His alert's gone off. That must mean he's joining us live from Dublin over in Ireland. Morning, JB.
7: Diddle me and my potatoes. Hello, look, Fifi Bob.
2: Oh, James, I know you're there with your beautiful fiance, Lucy. I'm thoroughly enjoying your socials. Keep me up to, when I woke up this morning, one of the first things I saw was that you're in Dublin and loving it. Now,
1: is he on Insta?
2: Yeah, he's on Insta. And Lucy, you're following them both.
3: It's interesting they're on holidays when he should be at work. We're all here.
2: Well, no, it's a big European trip that they deserve. And, you've been listening to the show all morning, is that right? You and Lucy?
1: What?
7: Yes, enjoyed it. I'm waiting for the Warwick Kappa announcement to come through, the little soundbite.
2: You're going to try to win grand final tickets, yes?
7: See if I can get over wifey time.
3: Hey, James, you're in Dublin. When I was in Ireland, I didn't quite get to go to Dublin. Can you go to Croke Park and take a photo for me?
7: I was telling Lucy as we were walking through Dublin, it was like, oh, Fev got deported from here. We're coming up on the 20th anniversary.
3: Yeah, we are. I've seen the Dublin airport. That's about it.
2: Now, one of our favourite things, James, you got off the plane, and I was so surprised, because usually when you do the long-haul European flight, you spend a day.
3: Yeah.
2: I reckon within hours, you're at Buckingham Palace. You went straight, beeline for the Beefeaters. And what we were most impressed with, you were repping your Fox FM merch, retro
3: legend
2: windbreaker.
7: What I was thinking was we need to move units, and what will move units more than me in front of... I thought I'd give it a crack. And I thought iconic locations,
1: it is.
7: Myself, and then... do we have any stats? Are we moving units? Are the spray jackets... flying out the door.
1: No, it is not an iconic pick. You've done very well there, JB.
2: You've never sound more happy and relaxed, by the way. The travel is suiting you.
7: To be fair, I have been to beer.
1: St. James Gate?
7: St. James Gate. And we had the connoisseur experience at the Kids Factory.
3: You had the what, sorry?
7: The connoisseur experience.
1: It's a tough one to say after a few pints of Guinness. Connoisseur.
7: And basically it involves you go to a private bar, and Andy at St. James Gate was lovely, and he plied me with alcohol, and Lucy doesn't drink Guinness, so I got to have hers.
1: Guinness.
2: The other thing I picked up on was you and Lucy were quite excited about a cartoon car that I've never seen before, went to a museum.
7: Are you across Brum?
2: No.
1: You don't know Brum? I know Brum. No. So, when I was a little kid.
7: Brum is... So we've decided that our future child will be introduced to Brum. Should we ever have that child?
3: You keep putting down the Guinnesses, brother. There might be one made tonight.
7: So we were in this lovely little town in the Cotswolds, and we discovered that we had happened upon the home of Brum. So we paid a very decent entry fee to go visit this toy car.
3: How much
7: and we
3: talking?
7: Met Brum. It was something like, pounds. I think we paid $90. Ooh, all up, $90 to
3: Brum,
7: meet Brum.
3: They saw you coming.
7: Well, yeah, they did. But have you ever been starstruck by an inanimate object?
2: No, not that was.
1: No, everyone's got different brains, though. So
7: no, I reckon
1: the Tower Bridge is going to get you.
4: I reckon the intro song, guys.
2: I don't know Brum.
3: I reckon that sounds like early when 90s. James walks into a bedroom and laying there waiting for him.
2: Surely Blaze and the monster trucks is bigger than Brum.
3: Thomas the Tank.
1: No. Brum was Thomas the Tank Engine era.
2: Do you know what, James? The other thing I think I've realised why you're so happy enough about, because now that we've got you on the radio.
3: Tax free.
2: If the tax man's listening.
7: Plus my visit to Capital FM. Big fans of Fifi Fevernick. This plus that, my accountant will be hearing it. I am getting recordings of all
2: Your
7: of this.
2: Your holidays and, are right off.
7: Thank you very much, Fifi.
1: There's my receipt from Brum.
0: It's called Fifi Fevernick's Happy Hour, and we take that pretty seriously.
2: I had FOMO seeing the John Farnham tribute. Was it Rod Laver Arena? It popped up all through my socials this morning. All-star lineup. Barnsley. Did you see Barnsley was on bagpipes? John Stevens. Jess Mowboy.
3: Oh, wow.
2: And Keith Urban, and he flew in for it. Now, Celine Dion, what a get. What an amazing get. Celine Dion sang You're the Voice by Satellite, obviously. Or was it pre-recorded? I wonder if that was...
5: It was live, yeah.
2: Live! Oh, wow. She was live by Satellite. Isn't that a special moment? And Chris Martin, now Coldplay's Chris Martin, that was a surprise. No one knew he was going to perform.
3: Interesting.
2: And he wrote his own original song about John Farnham.

0: Yes,
1: well,
0: they will.
1: Chris Martin, but that sounded like he was singing on, like, Sesame, like, what's that show? 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
2: Yeah.
1: Like, Play School, he's singing a bunch of kids.
0: Oh,
1: he's an
0: he's
1: a star, but it's an interesting.
3: No, I saw Coldplay live the other year, and it did seem like his bandmates are like, "Can you stop jumping around?"
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1: Kid. 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
1: It's like Mr. Swiggle. 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
19: Three voices, too many lols. Fifi, Bev and Nick's happy hour.
20: Fifi, Bev and Nick.
19: The Southwest's hit. Orders up. Fifi, Bev and Nick's happy hour.

0: Responsible fun. Fifi, Feb and Nick's happy hour. Fifi, Feb and Nick. The Southwest's hit.
1: I'm dealing with a parenting problem at the moment. And I've built a rod for my own back. Mm-hmm. I've done this. Yeah. And unfortunately, I'm struggling to turn it around. In fact, you boys witnessed it the other day when Daisy, my seven-year-old, came into work. School holidays. So she's got a little bit more iPad time. Mm-hmm. And so any parents that are familiar with Roblox would be familiar with avatars. Mm-hmm. Now, the clever people at Roblox... Clever or just
2: money makers?
1: Yeah, money makers ripping me off. So she's got an avatar, and that means what she looks like. And she keeps buying new hairstyles and new outfits.
2: Yeah,
1: and I keep saying, no, just stick with what you've got, because every time she wants braids or she wants a new smiley face. Now they're $1.79. Mm-hmm. So smart, because it's little enough that I go to stop the whinging. Mm. I will. Get rid of that, make that go away by paying that $1.79.
2: Then the hundredth time.
3: Microtransactions.
1: That's a big thing
3: in games. Yeah. It's ruined FIFA, Madden, all those EA sports games ruined. Microtransactions.
1: But the microtransaction has just quadrupled. So lately, over the last week, they're all $8.49. Now $8.49, I'm like, no, nah, we're not doing that. No, I'm not paying this. And then, so I've started to say no, or I've started to say you get one a week, only because it's mindless. I even sat her down on the weekend and I said, honey, you know, like money, I don't have infinite money. We don't want to spend all my money.
2: Why are you lying to her?
1: I'm not lying to her. And I said, I tried to actually explain this to her. I said, the man, and I assume it's a man, but because hopefully it's not a woman, the man who owns Roblox, you're giving him mummy's money, so he's taking his kids out to buy all the toys. I can't buy you toys if that man's got all my money. So I'm trying to make it I'm trying to break it down into something she understands. But she doesn't care.
2: And then what did I say to her?
1: Well, you keep telling me to take it okay, Mark.
2: Yeah, I see. Mum's rich.
1: No, birthdays and Christmas.
2: Yeah, I keep telling her the other thing.
3: But you're saying if you don't give the Roblox guy money, you'll be able to get toys. So she's getting toys or Roblox. My kids would hear no, and then the iPad's broken.
1: Well, I nearly said I'm banning the iPad. I was going to ban it. Yes, Jem?
4: I was just going to say the co-founder and CEO of Roblox is worth $3.4 billion.
1: Yeah, well, I said he's buying toys. I actually upped it, and I said, no, he's buying houses. So he's buying houses yachts. With mummy's money, and you just keep changing your avatar. And guess what? Just take
3: the card off the account.
2: No, that she can't, because if Daisy, you're listening, mummy spends money on there too for Evermore.
1: No, I don't. No.
2: You used to.
1: Oh, I used to. Yeah, I've stopped all that.
2: You're the same person.
1: No, but
3: it is crazy.
2: You are the same person.
1: I've stopped doing that. I don't want to give these billionaires more of our money. And I keep saying, Daisy, it's fake. It's not even real. It's like on a computer game.
2: You feel like you're telling yourself.
1: No. But I've built this rod for my own back, because I've always given them to her. But I don't feel as bad. Did you see this story? It was kicking around the other day, and there's an update on it today. The dad, this is over in the States. So he's got a corporate card, company card. Mm-hmm. Have a listen to what his 9-year-old son did.
5: Hey, everyone. I'm Dave. I'm Mike's dad. I got called into the office at work. They basically asking me to explain why there's $118,000 missing from the company card that was assigned to me. Whoa. Apparently, my son has been running some high budget campaigns on YouTube that I was pretty much unaware of.
1: Roblox and YouTube was actually what it was.
2: Well done.
1: $118,000. Now, that man yesterday formally lost his job.
2: Did he?
1: His son has lost him his job spending all that money. But 131060, bill shocks. If your kids have either run up a bill you didn't know about, or even you did, like when you get a bill and you go, there's no way that happened. Mm. 131060. And up next, I will share my biggest bill shock.
2: Well, I got one the other day and I didn't know. I don't know how I didn't know, because it goes to my So I got a phone bill and my company pays for it. And I just assume it gets paid because the accountant pays it all. And then I was on my phone and I couldn't ring anyone. I'm like, what the hell is going on with my phone? Could not ring anyone, couldn't send any messages.
1: Oh, this is your phone bill?
2: Yeah, my phone bill. So I was like, never had an issue, always gets paid. So anyway, rang up my accountant and said, "Hey, have you paid my phone bill? Like, is it, like, I can't ring." And she said, "Oh, no." So that she rang Telstra. It was $7,580 or something. I've never paid it. It's never been paid, but they've just kept it. And they can't. My phone bill has never. But I'm like, how
1: your
2: is it?
1: Phone bill's never been paid. No, like, how many years?
2: It hasn't been paid in the last like 12 months. But I went to Singapore and stuff, and I've used it over there and stuff.
1: Well, why?
2: I don't know. They just didn't pay it. But then we paid it and got my phone put back on. But I was like, what the hell?
1: Well, for 12, is it 12
2: months? That's a lot.
1: What's that divided by 12?
6: 800?
2: 800. That's 800 a month. That's rent.
1: Well, that's amateur, bill, that's up it. Next, I'll tell you about one of my phone bills.
0: Fifi, Fev and Nick's happy hour.
1: Now, we're talking bill shocks. One, kids. If kids have access to your credit card, particularly when it's connected to one of your devices, that is so dangerous because their little brains don't get it and they just spend.
2: Because
1: the device, apps and all the technology is like a dopamine hit, and the poor kids don't get it. So danger.
2: With Daze on her iPad, so when she wants to buy something, can she just use her fingerprint?
1: No, it has to be my fingerprint.
2: Oh, so Toby's is hers.
1: So that's the clever part. Oh.
2: Yeah, she's good though.
1: Yes.
7: On Friday on the couch, you received a text from Uber. Do you remember that?
1: Yeah, she tried to. She was home on Friday and she was trying to order McDonald's Uber Eats on her iPad. And it said a device is trying to act, and it sent me a one-time code. No, Daisy, no. But it's a concern. Actually, I found it interesting. Our Prime Minister was over hanging out with, is his name Tim Cook, head of Apple. It's like, he's one of the problems. He's actually one of the problems with this whole issue. But I did get a bill a few years ago. You may recall this, Fev. We were working together at the time. And work were responsible for my phone bills. And I got a call from our boss at the time who said, "We've just got an issue with one of your phone bills." So I'd gone to Fiji and I was binging about 5 series of Game of Thrones.
3: Beautiful.
1: From the hotel room, but it was really unstable Wi-Fi at the resort, but I'd forgotten to turn off my mobile data. So though I was on the hotel Wi-Fi, I'd not off to sleep watching Game of Thrones. So overnight, for just hours, it would flick off the Wi-Fi and then the mobile data would pick it up. And I didn't know you could get $500,000 phone bills, but apparently you can. Isn't that insane?
2: And that's how Fee became the face of Telstra.
1: No. Telstra they made the right call.
2: Did they?
1: Yeah, because as I said to them at the time, it's fake money. It's not real. That's just what you're charging.
3: That's everything.
1: Yeah, I know. But, like, you can't make that pretend bill go away. It's not real. Anyway.
2: I think that's what she wrote in the email. Make that pretend bill go away.
1: Yeah. Elaine from Melton. Hi, Elaine.
8: Good morning.
1: Elaine, have you had a bill shock?
8: I did. Look, I bought some weight loss tea and it was only $30. Mm-hmm. And then the next month they took $450 out of my account. But the weight loss tea did work because I couldn't feckin' afford food.
1: Oh! So hang on, Elaine, is that one of those sneaky things where you bought it for $30 but there would have been a T's and C's then your next bill is a subscription or something?
8: Yeah, I reckon. But anyway, they gave me my money back because I might have lodged it with the bank.
1: Good.
2: Hey, Elaine, just quickly, that was a great story. What's the tea called?
3: Oh, come on.
1: No, don't plug it because they ripped her off.
2: I might want to get some of that.
1: I don't think you need to.
8: It actually didn't work, Feb. It only worked because I couldn't afford food.
1: Yes.
2: No, I got that gag.
1: Thank you, Elaine. But
2: thanks,
1: that is
2: Elaine.
1: Sneaky. They're sneaky bills when they get you to some. I've had that happen with another.
2: You're no good with bills.
3: Yeah.
2: You paid a bill that was way too much.
1: I'm part of a very wonderful charity and I love it because it's a charity, but I bought tickets into a charity once.
2: Charity
1: and
2: box.
1: Now I'm just an ongoing, they just keep taking money out of my account.
3: No.
1: But you don't want to discontinue that because that means like you're leaving a charity.
2: Yeah, you can't
1: so
2: do that.
1: So they deserve it.
2: Yeah.
1: And I'm happy to give them that money.
3: You sound thrilled.
1: Carly from Berwick. Hi, Carly.
9: Morning, guys. How are you?
2: Good,
1: Carly. Have you had a shock when a bills come in?
9: I haven't, but when we were growing up, my dad did, and it was very similar to your story, Fef, where dad's work paid his phone bill. And my 15-year-old sister at the time, who didn't have a phone, so she's 34 now, so years and years and years ago, would go down every night and sneak the phone and bring it back up to her bedroom. And Dad got pulled into the office one day, and they're like, so, sir, your bill this month that we pay is now $1,850. So you need to pay that. And my sister was in a world of hurt for a very long time. Mum and Dad invested in a box to lock the phone away every night. And this was back in the day. That was all, like, done on, like, iTunes downloads and phone calls. No in-app purchases back in those days. Yeah. But, yeah.
1: In-app purchases? It's a rort. It's a disgrace. Mate.
3: What do you think you spent? What was Fee's game, Fev, that she was always playing?
2: Evermerge.
3: Yeah. What do you think Evermerge got?
2: There's been a lot.
1: No, I've stopped it. I've actually stopped it because I just feel like these are billionaires in Silicon Valley just taking our money.
2: You messaged him, remember?
1: Well, no, yeah, because I lost my score. So I DM'd a guy, Noah, and then we realised Noah, I think, was a kid that worked at, like, ran his business out of his mum's garage in Orange County. Anyway, he gave me all my points back. But they're addictive, and I have walked away because of those addictive games. Crazy. They're bad for you. Tara from Bond Beach. Hi, Tara.
2: So dumb.
10: Hi, good morning. How are you?
2: Good morning.
1: Tara. Have you had a bill shock?
10: Okay, I did, and this was even worse. It was like 20 years ago. There was a company for a hot minute called Orange, and they bought out this mobile phone, house phone hybrid. So my mum was living on a property. I thought, this would be great. I can get if my mum has a fall or something, she'd be able to call. She'd be out in the paddock. It doesn't matter. Yeah. So the first month's bill came in, and it was $11,000.
1: What? How?
10: Because my mum just thought it was wonderful. She was out with the horses in the paddock. She was chatting away to people down in Tassie, over in South Africa. She didn't care. It was great. Oh. She had a wonderful time. And I got this phone call. I just about nearly died.
2: Oh my God.
10: I had a big chat with them. They actually reduced it down to still $2,800, but still.
3: But that's still
10: money. It was a bit of a moment.
2: Did you know the CEO of that company is Nick Cody?
1: Orange.
3: Very good.
10: Oh, really?
3: Very good.
0: It's called Fifi, Fev and Nick's Happy Hour, and we

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1: Okay.
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20: This is Carrie and Tommy.
21: How long's too long, do you think, to still sort of have baby paraphernalia, but you don't have a baby?
22: So, I'm only going off what I know to be a thing, which is, and I think you do this, mm-hmm. you keep a lock of your kid's hair.
21: Yes, but I mean more in everyday life, not a keepsake. I mean, it'd be like at what point do you remove the high chair from the table that you're all sitting at if your kid hasn't been in a high chair for 5 years?
22: What do you mean? Ages ago. Do you have babies coming round? Not of their own accord. I assume there's an adult bringing them. But
21: so I decided, and this is a whole nother break that I can tell you about my attempt to do something which I shouldn't have done, which was take my kids out for a family bike ride. Anyway, I went to go and get the bike, and I realized that I still have a baby seat on the back of my bike, and my youngest is 7.
22: Yeah, okay.
21: I don't think she's been in that. She is little.
22: I mean, this speaks volumes about how often you ride your bike.
21: No, but I do ride it, and I just use it as a backpack holder.
22: Oh.
21: But then I looked at it, and I thought, is it weird to still be getting around with a baby seat on the back,
22: Carrie,
21: when all my children ride their own bikes?
22: I'm going to say something that may come off as offensive, and I don't mean it to. I don't think any of these decisions are deliberate choices you're making. I've just noticed when half the time I see your car, it has a P plate on it from when Ollie's driven it. I just think you don't clean up stuff.
21: That's a bit pop calling kettle, but.
22: Yeah, no, sorry. I agree. Yeah.
21: Yes. And
22: yeah,
21: I also.
22: I have my CD collection at home.
21: Yeah. Do you have the 6-stack CD stacker?
22: my car, I do have the stacker.
21: Do you?
22: Yeah.
21: Your car, your Sentry.
22: Yeah.
21: You've got a stacker.
22: Yeah. I've also got a tape deck.
21: Do you?
22: Yeah.
21: That's so fun.
22: I've also got 2 TVs in there.
21: What do you put CDs in it?
22: No, never. No.
21: Oh, you have to. You need the same ones on repeat. Come on. Fill them with your favourite. What would be your 6 favourite CDs to pop in there?
22: Queen. That. Any Rock Estep stuff. Yeah. Oh, if I can get the Nut Bush over and over on a. If I can get Love Shack on repeat, please. I want summer hits.
20: This is Carrie and Tommy.
0: Carrie Bickmore and Tommy Little.
22: Because did you ever see that movie about the friends, childhood friends that grew up and kept playing the same game of tag?
21: Yes, I did.
22: Yes, and it had the beautiful quote at the start of the movie that is not from the movie. It is an old quote attributed to a playwright, George Bernard Shaw. We don't stop playing because we grow old. We grow old because we stop playing.
21: Oh, I feel like that's your mantra for life.
22: Well, I was going to bring up, I think I'm growing old. Because I think I've stopped playing as much.
21: Really?
22: Yeah, I was catching up with mates the other day, and I had this exact realization. One of my mates went to the toilet, and I said to my other mates that were at the table, I said, should we hide? And he went, and one of the girls we were with went, like, where? And I'm like, by the time we had this discussion, he was back at the table. We used to hide from each other as adults all the time, and it is so funny. It's awful when you're the person that everyone's here from. Because the look of panic and the different reactions that happen are so stark. I remember, like, if it was me, I would always know and start looking for people. I had one mate, and often people will get on their phone and start trying to call the people that are hiding. And because you hide somewhere where you can see what the person's doing, right, and the panic that ensues. I had one mate that came back to the table and he didn't even sit down. He just looked around, everyone was gone, and he just walked out of the pub. And we had to chase him down the street.
21: It was a game. Come back, we're still in the middle of that night.
22: Like, he goes, I got so nervous and I thought I must have been in the toilet for ages and everyone must have left and I was too embarrassed to call.
21: I think you are the only person I know that's still a child. You're the guy that's leaving, like, notes in lockboxes in the park. You're about to go on a holiday with your best mate, a drive across America, and you're going to end at

0: Well, do you want to play a game of hide and seek? Because that's what's happening here.
1: Go to the toilet.
0: Okay.
2: This is Carrie and Tommy.
1: Now, we used to have a Greek correspondent on this show, but it was deemed too ethnically diverse. So we swapped him out.
0: We only used to get him on air to say Taramasalata.
1: Yes. Yeah. We now have an English correspondent. London calling. Kizzy.
3: Yo.
1: The British Bolt.
0: Yeah, yo. Yo is in English.
3: I've come in hot.
0: You don't say yo.
1: I can. The
4: hello. How hot? Like we have to cancel the trains hot?
1: Sydney Sweeney hot?
3: Who's your favourite soccer player?
1: Ronaldo.
0: I was going to say, who's your daddy?
1: Uh-huh. Mine's not Ronaldo.
4: Messi.
1: No, mine's Mbappe.
3: Mbappe.
1: Who's your favourite, Carrie?
0: I like to pick favourites. I think they're all pretty talented.
1: You've said before you were a Zinedine Zidane lady.
0: No, I've moved on from Zinedine.
4: Oh, yeah. What about David Beckham?
0: I do like David, but I like him in his veggie patch more than I liked him on the field.
1: What about Diego Madonna, as you called him?
0: I never called him that. It's Maradona, and I'm aware.
1: Okay.
3: So it's not George Desmond Camarusi.
1: He's in my top five.
3: Top five? He plays for the South East Dons.
1: Tell me something I don't know.
3: They are they're a well-known amateur team, it says here, founded by a rapper. But I thought we could play a little game.
1: Founded by a rapper?
3: Yeah. Founded by a rapper. I thought we could play a game.
4: Obviously, he's not a very famous rapper.
3: Had to quit his job.
4: Oh, no.
3: As the goalkeeper for his club.
0: Why?
3: But why?
1: Why?
0: He's had to quit his job because he's got to go run the fish and chip shop he owns.
1: I reckon if they're an amateur club, does that mean they have sponsors?
3: They do have sponsors.
1: So is there a chance that maybe he works for whoever the rival to their major sponsor is? Is a conflict of interest. Or perhaps his job is actually working for one of the other clubs. And so they're like, you can't keep doing that because whenever we play them, you let all the goals through.
4: Oh.
3: It's interesting. He does have a new job.
0: Mm. Daddy daycare. Is he got to take care of the kids?
3: No, it follows the passing of his cousin, and may they vale King Oyo Niyimba Kambamba Iguru Rakudi.
0: Oh my God, he's got to go over and run a country.
3: He is the successor and will become king of the Tuaru Kingdom in Western Uganda this week.
0: Wow!
3: After his cousin, who has been the king since he was three, died at 36.
0: That's a lot of pressure too young.
3: So the goalkeeper has now got to go back to Uganda and run the country.
1: Wow.
3: Yeah.
0: That's really cool. Wouldn't it be good if he then got a really cool team up in Uganda that could, like, take on the world?
3: Anyway.
1: You're sensing the start of Bend It Like Beckham 3. Is that Bend It Like? What was his name?
3: Bend It Like Beckham.
0: No.
1: Oh, my God.
0: Well,
3: he's just actually known as Big G, this guy.
0: Oh, Bend It Like Big G.
3: Yeah. But he's missed a game the last weekend. He missed the FA Cup qualifiers. He said, "I appeal to all Ugandans to remain patient and allow us to perform our duties in accordance with the cultural traditions for enthroning a new king."
1: And where's Uganda getting that information? Is it on X or something?
3: That's on X.
1: Yeah, there you go.
2: This is Carrie and Tommy.
5: Carrie Bickmore. And Tommy Little.
1: It's time for a bit of surprise secret sound. Bickers, what do you think this sound is? Carrie, for a dollar. You can have a dollar. You'll get a dollar if you get it right. What do you think
0: is it? Is it a camera of some sort?
1: Bow, bow. Would you like to hear
0: it again? Play it again. Tape recorder.
1: It is not a tape recorder.
0: A shredder.
1: You owe me $3 now. No.
0: A shredder.
1: No, incorrect. Would you like to hear it one more time?
0: Is it a remote control car? Ooh.
1: It has a heartbeat.
0: What?
1: It has a heartbeat.
0: Is it a... what?
4: Is it a Furby?
1: It's alive. I don't know how better to explain it.
0: I don't understand. Hmm. Is it a person's... What?
1: Not a person.
0: It's an animal.
1: Mm-hmm. Would you like to hear, because this animal is capable of making a lot of noises, would you like to hear, you're going to hear this is the one animal making these noises, and then you will hear a human who is the human filming the animal.
0: Oh, it's a bird of some sort.
1: It is. Have a listen.

0: Now, I knew they did this.
1: But that's not a kookaburra.
0: That, no.
1: It's just a different bird.
0: It's a, what, you done burping? You good? It's just a bird. It's just a bird.
1: I didn't think you'd notice.
0: What, noticed you burping into the microphone?
1: I got a Coke Zero. It's coming back up.
0: It is a lyrebird, which are famous for their ability to mimic, but I don't know if I've ever actually heard it before. Oh. And because people have obviously taken photos of it in the past, it's mimicking.
1: It knows the sound of a camera. So I wasn't far off by saying it was a camera. It did sound like a camera.
0: Absolutely, it did sound like a camera.
2: Must have been taking photos like a long time ago.
0: I know. Also, did you know, because I always thought a lyrebird's name came from, because it's a liar, because that's not what, because it's copying other bird noises. It's like,
1: you're not really. Yeah.
0: Yes. And I noticed that too when it was written on the thing. Mm. And so I looked it up. Is it
1: from an area in Tassie or something?
0: It is. That has nothing to do with the name. No, the name is based on the male's tail feathers, which when fanned out during courtship, they look like a lyre, which is an old-fashioned Greek musical instrument similar to a harp.
1: So you do remember one of our all-time Barneys on this show when I said to you, you know, because you're a bird watcher and you lost your mind at being called a bird watcher.
0: Your capacity for me losing my mind, I just said, no, I'm not.
1: No, you said it in a very different tone to that, first of all. Second of all, you've just brought us a whole break on birds. Is there a chance you are a bird watcher and you'd now like to come clean?
2: Well, this is technically you being a bird listener.
0: Yeah. I'm not actually even looking at it.
1: Have you opened the book I gave you yet?
0: Nah.
1: I gave you a bird watching book and I guarantee that you flipped through that book and gone,
0: guess what?
1: Oh.
0: Not once.
1: Fine.
3: 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Binoculars.
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0: This is pretty good. Big money for little ears. G'day, Jay Lee.
1: Hello.
0: How old are you?
1: 11.
0: Cool. Do you want to win some cash?
1: Yes.
0: Have you ever won cash before?
1: No.
0: Okay, well, let's do it. All you have to do is you have to listen to the sound of the number that I draw, and if you can guess it based on the sound alone, you win that amount. Does that make sense?
1: Yes.
0: Now, Jay Lee, I'm going to draw, because it is the end of the week and we want to have some fun, I'm going to draw four numbers. So the number you are going to guess is going to be in the thousands, okay?
1: Okay.
0: What's your favorite number? Do you have a favorite number?
1: 11.
0: 11. Okay. Jay Lee, just listen out. Are you ready to go?
1: Yeah.
0: Here you go. What number did you think that was, Jay Lee?
1: 1111.
0: Okay, so Jay Lee, so it's four numbers.
2: Have you ever given out this much in kids' cash draw?
0: I can tell you that the first number is a one.
1: Yep.
0: The second number is a one. The third number is a one. And the fourth number is also a one. You've just won $1,111.
1: Thank you.
0: Oh my gosh, Jay Lee, how good is that?
1: Good.
0: What are you going to spend the money on?
1: Probably some hay for the cattle.
0: Yeah. Buy yourself some lollies or something as well, okay?
1: Yeah, I will.
0: Yeah, okay.
2: Well, kids are the best.
0: Have the best time. Thanks, Jay Lee.
1: Thank you.
3: Carrie and Tommy.
4: It's time for Bickmore's Bits.
3: Here we go now.
2: So do you remember when Dua Lipa got a little annoyed because Samsung brought out a new TV and came in a big box and her face was on the box and she was like...
0: I don't care.
2: Yeah, so she was like, her big face at a concert was on this Samsung TV box, but she had nothing to do with Samsung and she'd never been asked if they could use her image.
0: But she has sung a few songs and Sam would think, that's half the job done.
2: You're starting to sound like Samsung because they don't think it's that ridiculous. The case is back in court and they have argued, they've asked the court to reject it because she's like, hello, there's a $50 million lawsuit happening here. You can't just take my image and put it on whatever you want. And they've argued that you can't claim trademark over a person's face.
0: I thought you could 100% trademark your likeness. I thought that's exactly what the thing
2: that's
0: with AI
2: what I'm
0: was.
2: I'm so surprised at. And they've also said, which is so funny, that the TV packaging, big picture of her, TV packaging did not imply her endorsement. Well, what else is it implied? That they just happened to have snapped a photo of a TV at a certain time that she was on it and she was none the wiser. Do you know? Like, it's weird that they would even... That lawyers would even go, so this might stack up.
5: Yeah, our marketing stuff is just haphazard. It just happens when it happens, you know?
0: We don't even know. Who did you say it is? Dua Dupo?
5: Yeah.
0: So it's really smart, isn't it? Because Samsung now have been mentioned probably on radio shows all around the world.
5: And Dua Lipa.
2: So it's better publicity, the cost of what they're going to have to pay in a lawsuit.
0: Yeah. I bet you they didn't even put them on all the boxes, just the ones near Dua's house.
5: Oh, my God.
0: So when she was down there TV shopping, as I know she loves to do.
5: Would she be at Harvey Norman or JB?
0: She is doing it again and smashing prices.
5: Yep.
2: What's that?
0: I think they're both JB's logos, aren't they?
2: Are they? Doing it again?
0: You've done it again?
2: I've done it again.
0: Is that right? Or is that McCain's? I think it could be up McCain's.
2: You've done it again. You've done it again.
0: Ah, McCain. It always annoyed me a bit because no one says again. Ah, McCain. You've done it again. It should be McCain. You've done it again.
2: Hey, you would know the answer to this. You've travelled the world a lot. When you've travelled through Australia, all the towns in Australia, what suburb do you think is the coolest suburb you've ever been to?
0: New Farm in Brisbane.
2: Is that a joke?
0: Why?
2: You've seen this story, haven't you? Because a list of the coolest suburbs in the world has been released, and three Aussie suburbs have made the list, including New Farm.
0: Let me guess at the other one. I would have to go down into Tasmania somewhere.
2: You'd have to go to North Hobart.
0: Yeah.
2: And then you'd have to go down to Melbourne, go to South Melbourne.
0: South Melbourne?
2: South Melbourne, ranked number 39.
0: Jimmy's at the markets.
2: What do you think, though, is your favourite city or suburb that you've been to in Australia?
0: I mean, it's not far. I mean, that Brisbane area is stunning.
2: Well, Brisbane City got it as well.
0: You've got the powerhouse in New Farm, and then just down the road, a buddy 5-10 minutes. You've got the whole valley, and the valley pool is one of the most beautiful city pools in the country.
2: It's going to go off during the Olympics as well. Games.
0: Valley pool.
2: No. That's not where they're going to have the races. It's the Olympics. It's 2032, isn't it? Yeah.
0: I mean, it's in Brisbane. It's a long way for this to pay off.
3: You said Comm Games. You mean the Olympics?
2: Sorry, I said the Olympics, and then I thought I got it wrong because he looked at me funny. So I said Comm Games. But isn't Brisbane hosting the Comm Games?
0: Sorry, yeah. I just didn't think it was happening at the Valley Pool.
2: No, it's not. I'm saying the fact that Brisbane and New Farm is such a great area will be awesome when people come.
5: In 6 years'
2: time. In 6 years' time to see them. And finally, before we go, so America's oldest dictionary has updated itself. It's added some words, and they're not necessarily the newest words that have come about this year. They're the words over the last 3 or 4 years that are used in such circulation they think they'll stand the test of time.
0: What is the name of America's oldest dictionary? Because I only go off the Oxford or the Cambridge.
2: It's the Merriam-Webster.
0: Oh, I actually do have one of those.
2: Do you?
0: Yep.
2: Well, I didn't say it, the name of it, because I thought no one's going to have heard of the Merriam-Webster. Mm. But anyway, isn't it the Webster Oxford Dictionary?
0: Hmm.
2: No.
0: I don't think so. Oh.
2: Anyway. I'll give you some of the words and you can tell me what they stand for. Yep. Obviously, we know Rickroll. Obviously, we know shapewear. Chili crisp is going in there. Oh, and I was like, what's chili? What's chili crisp? It's literally the spicy, crunchy chili crisp bits that you put on like Vietnamese food and stuff. And that's going in as a word in the dictionary.
0: Okay.
2: Chili crisp. There's parasocial.
5: Is this just a big idea for them to get people to buy more dictionaries to get the updated
0: version? No one is giving someone a gift that's a dictionary and going, I got it for you because chili crisp
5: it's the updated
0: there.
5: Version.
0: Yes.
2: Well, maybe it'll make them crash out.
5: Whoa.
0: Is that in there as
2: well? An emotional breakdown. Yeah, we're aware. It's like just so weird. When was the last time when someone said, crash out, man? Yeah.
0: Crash out. Oh, crash out, but I don't think I use it.
5: Get him a dictionary.
0: Right. Yeah.
2: My favourite, though, neck beard.
0: What's neck beard? Is it what
2: a
0: it sounds
2: beard
0: like?
2: On the neck.
0: Mm. Is it? Have I got a neck beard?
2: You do have it. No, it would be if you grew it out, it would be a neck beard.
0: Oh.
2: Now it's a
0: Does
2: neck
0: anyone
2: shave.
0: Have a neck beard but not a normal beard? And so it's just the neck.
4: This is Carrie and Tommy.
0: We are the only station that is cool enough to tackle the big issue.

0: more origins of phrases because...
1: Words. Discuss.
0: Yeah. So what have we got today, Sammy?
1: Oh, you're wearing your nice jumper today.
2: Oh, thank you.
1: Is that
2: thank
1: your Uniqlo one?
3: Timu.
2: Oi.
1: Timu. No, I like it. It's like lemon yellow.
0: Once you guys are done flirting, can we focus?
4: They'll
0: on
4: never be done. Let's just be honest.
2: You know what Carrie's doing? She was cutting to the chase. So let's cut to the chase.
1: Oh. I wasn't cutting to the chase.
4: But she was cutting someone's grass.
0: I think. That's exactly what she was doing. Actually, former employee of the show.
4: Yes.
0: Let's not forget Sammy screwed the crew.
4: Yeah, no wonder they're a former employee.
2: How to get around cheating.
0: What?
2: Out of sight, Carrie's excuse.
1: Out of sight, out of mind.
0: Not me. How do you get out
2: no,
0: of it?
2: No, I'm not.
0: You're the other person in it.
2: But isn't she guilty of cheating?
0: No.
1: I'm not her. What if not the other woman.
2: Let's cut to the chase.
1: Okay, so the phrase is cut to the chase.
0: Where did it come from?
4: Is it to do with police car chases?
0: Oh, in movies?
1: Ooh.
0: I reckon it's going to be a movie thing of it's getting boring.
1: Cut to the chase.
0: Am I vaguely right?
2: Yes. What era was it, do you think, of the movies?
1: I reckon the 40s.
0: I reckon it's going to be in the silent era.
2: Ding, ding.
0: Which I reckon's earlier than the 40s.
1: 20s.
0: I was going
1: to say 20s at the beginning, and then I thought, nah, that's before the big movies, but what else? Went silent era.
0: What else did you think but not say?
1: You want me to actually tell you what
4: it'll be about
1: Sam.
4: It's jumper.
0: The only thing that... No.
2: It was in the silent film era in the 20s, so often there was slow romantic setups, long explanatory dialogue.
1: Which is what the ladies want.
2: Yes.
0: Boring.
2: But action-packed chase scenes were the most exciting parts.
1: Boring.
2: People start saying, let's cut to the chase.
0: Yes. Oh,
1: well done, Sammy.
0: But what... I don't really understand how that is what it means now.
2: Because isn't the phrase all about...
0: Oh, get to the good bit. Yeah, that's good. Well done.
1: You really didn't get it?
5: Deja vu? No, just some best bits from the other afternoon. Southwest's hit. 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

0: Because you're a night owl doesn't mean you should miss out.
1: The Southwest's here.
0: The best bits.
2: This is Carrie and Tommy.
0: Carrie Bickmore. And Tommy Little.

0: Now, is it true you've got Gustav driving today?
1: I just thought we hadn't used him in a while, and I love him. He's always got great stories.
0: But he said he lost his Bulgarian license and he hasn't been able to get another one anywhere else in the world.
1: That's why I feel for him. He is a safe driver. What? It's just a one-off incident, you know?
0: What's he? Is he still in his old Fiat?
1: Uh-huh.
0: Is he? Oh, here he comes. Tommy?
1: Flowrider, is it?
0: Oh, I thought we had to buzz in.
1: Oh, sorry.
0: You have to buzz in.
1: We do. I forgot we weren't a team.
0: Is it? It is Flowrider, I believe. And it's, I'm going to go out on a limb and say it's not called Apple Bottom Jeans. And it's not called Boots with the Fur.
1: Is it called Low?
0: And it's not called Looking at Her. It's called Low. Oh, my gosh. I was about to ask the stupidest question. I was about to say, is that an Atlanta accent? And I've completely forgot why his name is Flo Rida. Oh, here's Gustav.
1: Oh, that's a good song. That's the new one that's out.
0: He was hammering.
1: I don't know who sings it.
0: Buzz in, have a go. Tommy.
1: I don't know.
2: En français?
0: It is... En français, it's Pierre. It is Marco Pierre White stepping out of the kitchen and onto the decks.
2: He's not
0: the DJ.
2: Little, he's huge.
0: Yeah, he's a big boy. He's Hugo Weaving.
2: Huge
0: ass. Is he huge ass? Is it huge ass?
2: Hugel
0: Eugenie Bouchard.
2: We're done with the name now.
0: Oh,
2: what's the name of the song?
1: It's so called Hugel.
2: Hugel, yeah.
1: Yeah. I don't know.
3: How
1: what
3: are
1: song's
3: they going to get that?
0: The song is called.
2: Because I've said it so many times on this show.
1: Yeah,
2: and every time we talk about it.
0: Is it called The Leaning Tower of Eiffel?
2: No, it's Moving to the Sun.
0: Oh, why are you moving to the sun? That's a tune.
1: Isn't it?
2: What do you reckon they're saying?
0: Ducka, ducka, ducka, ducka, ducka, ducka, ducka, ducka. I like ducks by the pond.
2: But no.
1: I'm sure.
0: Something.
1: Makes me want to go out to the clubs.
2: It is French, right?
1: I haven't wanted to go out to the clubs in a while.
0: Paul Ed Danceville.
1: Oh.
2: Ooh.
0: Oh. It's Bounce? Tommy?
1: No.
0: Is it not? Oh, he's coming back. Oh, yeah. I know that song, too.
1: Yeah.
0: Yeah. Is that Ugel as well?
2: It's not Ugel.
0: Oh, it's a move to the moon.
2: No.
1: Have you ever heard of
2: I actually don't think I've ever heard of the artist.
1: Who's the artist?
2: Mobin Master featuring Karen Chavez.
0: Oh, Mobin Master. I was Mobin's apprentice.
1: Who's done this one
2: Karen.
1: Today? If we know Mobin Master in it's Karen Shente.
2: Well, we'll get Guzzy to go a bit slower.
0: Okay.
1: It's a tune, but I don't know what it's called.
2: Should we check with them out?
0: I reckon we just keep moving.
2: Yeah. You show me love.
0: But here comes Gustav again.
3: Oh my god, Gustav, drive slower.
0: What's happened?
2: Matt's got his head back going,
1: is
2: you guys
1: Tim
2: don't understand
1: today?
2: Music.
0: What are we doing? B-sides from dance festivals we were at?
4: Some of the most popular songs of all time, guys. It's not a big deal.
0: Okay, who is it, Mount? Who's this?
4: It's Janet Jackson, Someone to Call My Lover.
2: Carrie.
1: I love Tim's Janet Jackson, but don't even I wouldn't know that song.
4: Hey, you don't love Janet
1: Jackson? I do, actually.
0: Actually, I reckon Mount's right. I reckon you say you love someone and you only like one of their songs.
1: I don't. I love Janet Jackson. I just don't know that
2: as
1: song.
2: As a person?
1: No, as a...
0: Just as what they stand for as a family.
1: She didn't want to contribute to the documentary.
4: What?
2: Carry
1: Sorry,
2: yourself.
1: It wasn't a documentary. It was a film. Anyway, she didn't want a part of it.
0: Didn't she?
1: No.
0: No. They couldn't afford her fee?
1: To be fair, I'm not sure why or what she stands for, but I like her music.
5: This is Carrie and Tommy. Listen to Carrie and Tommy live on the Listener app.
1: So I've heard of a man doing something great on the weekend.
0: Talk to me.
1: And I think it's good sometimes to shout out those in the world that maybe don't often get talked about that are doing cool stuff.
0: Yep.
1: So the man we're going to speak to is Nathan Braddock. He has founded a group called Buddy Up, and this weekend he is running a marathon in Geelong alongside one of his buddies. And I'm going to bring him into the show now. Nathan Braddock, welcome.
6: Thank you, guys. How are you?
1: Good. So talk to us about what you're actually doing this weekend.
6: Yeah, so this weekend running a marathon. So it sounds really simple, but it's probably not that simple. A lot of hard work and effort's gone into it, but we're ready to go. We're excited and we feel like we're going to give it a good shake.
1: Now, quite a few people have done marathons, but this marathon
0: not
1: is
0: simple,
1: different.
0: Not simple, by the way, Nathan. It doesn't not sound simple. No. I know there's more to this and there's more coming, but just as a starting position, as just a normal member of society, a marathon is next to impossible. So.
1: Yes, but that is not the reason we have you on. The reason you're doing this marathon, I think, is just wonderful. Tell me who you are running with and a bit about the Buddy Up program.
6: Yeah, so I'm running with Nicholas, or Nick as we call him. He's one of our participants that attend our programs through Buddy Up, which is a program for young men with disability. Our main aim is to try and create opportunities, to try and create social connection for young people with disability. We've got Buddy Up Geelong and Sister Up Geelong now that started at the start of this year, which is for young females with disability, which was all founded in Perth by one of my best mates over there, and we've been lucky enough to bring it to Geelong and really create those opportunities for young people with disability to thrive in our community.
0: And so, Nathan, what was the what was the spark that led to this?
6: The spark that led to it was probably my own brother-in-law, Matty. Went to a mainstream school. He left school and instantly overnight, he loses the entire social network. So the real driver for this was creating a space where young people can come, belong, be themselves, find their people, but find connections with those similar to their age. On the mentoring / support worker side, it was really finding young male mentors to connect with young males with disability to try and give that more big brother style relationship.
1: Nathan, you mentioned Nick has autism and this will be his first marathon he's ever run. What have you seen? What change have you seen in him since he started training with you and getting ready for this marathon? What's it brought to his world?
6: He walks around with his chest out now. He's, really well known amongst the boys now as the marathon man or the kid who's running the marathon. Recently, Lee Troop rang to inquire what he needed to do to make the run more accessible, and he threw it out there and said, would anyone want to do the marathon? And we sort of laughed and I said, I actually think I've got a guy that might do it. And as soon as we asked Nick, he was all smiles and said, yep, I'd love to give it a crack. And he has not looked back. And what running or sport or football or basketball or any of these community type sporting events and clubs do is really connect you with other people, but it gives you purpose. So, he gets up 3 to 4 times a week. He follows his plan to a T. It's giving him structure. It's giving him purpose and a real lot of enjoyment as well, and connected him with a lot of people in the community that he may never have met before.
0: Nathan, this is wonderful. I think exposure to people from all different walks of life is very healthy for the human condition. And I think often 100%. If people are in a group of people in the same situation and circumstances to them, they don't necessarily have a drive to better the world. And so I can see the benefits in all of this. How do people get involved?
6: We really look for that personal side of things, people that want to make a difference. They innately want to care for people and make the world a better place. We love someone to have, a Cert 3 and individual support and all of those things. But again, I meet with everyone that we employ for a coffee and I just talk to them about what drives them, why they think they'll be a great mentor to someone young with a disability, what their experience is. With disability, we find a lot of lived experience is awesome. Someone with a brother or a cousin or a parent or, even an elderly person that they've had to care for, and it just shows that they care. But we do find a lot of uni students that are doing speech therapy or occupational therapy or behaviour support or nursing ties in really well.
1: Well, good luck for the weekend, Nathan. How's your body feeling? Are you ready to fire?
6: We are ripe and ready to go, yep. We have a Thursday run club, which is actually a Point to Pinnacle run club, Carrie. So we had our Thursday morning run with the boys and a bit of a shakeout, and now we're ready to go. Myself and Nick are primed, and the boys at Buddy Up and the girls at Sister Up have been making signs over the last 2 days, some Go Nick signs, some Go Buddy Up, Go Sister Up, and we'll just be part of the community with everyone else cheering on. Everyone, whether that's doing the 1 mile all ability run or it's the 6.5K, the half marathon or the marathon, everyone's achieving a goal for themselves, and everyone deserves to be cheered on there.
0: Nathan, you're doing great work, and to young Nick, all the best for the run. Mm. Go well, have fun, enjoy yourselves. Nathan Braddock, thank you so much.
6: Thank you so much, guys. Appreciate it.
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3: Ahoy to me, Durio, Hamish.
4: Durio to you.
3: Ahoy to me, Makushita.
4: Durio to you, Makushita.
17: And to
3: Jacko.
17: You.
3: No idea yet.
17: Not really.
4: It does seem Japanese, doesn't it? We could be. Would we be types of swords?
3: No. Good guess, though. I am the Makuuchi.
17: Are we levels of samurai?
3: Levels of something.
4: Okay. Levels of chef.
17: Level of sumo.
3: He's got it. We are levels of sumo. Makushita, which is Jack, the lowest division of the ones I read.
17: And random again.
3: Third highest division. Currently 120 wrestlers in that. It's your first step towards becoming a professional sumo wrestler. So yeah. It encapsulates you well, button boy. And then
17: you don't really dip your toe in though to sumo wrestling. You're either in or you're out, really, with the body shape, aren't you?
4: I think it's a long-term commitment, isn't it? You couldn't be an overnight success. It would be hard to be an overnight success.
3: Yeah, you've got to literally build up. Mm. Yeah.
17: and enough
4: I think
17: peanut
4: from a
17: butter.
4: Young age too.
17: If you get enough peanut butter in you, you can come a long way off being sumo sized.
3: Yeah. Haim, Juryo, second highest division, fixed at 28 wrestlers only. You can get. Yeah. And then obviously the Maku Uchi top division of wrestlers, six divisions, 42 wrestlers.
4: So it's like F1, only a certain number of seats.
3: Yeah.
4: That's in the ring.
3: Yeah.
4: Were you the top, were you?
3: Yes, it turned out.
4: Oh, yep. Wow. Sometimes that's just the way that the ceremonial rice will scatter.
3: I've just hit the bell.
4: I'm out, guys.
3: Ahoy also, Ham, to Ronnie from Queensland.
18: Ahoy, boys. Ronnie here. Just wanted to say thank you for the tiger head, which ended up being a whole tiger costume, to my surprise.
4: Was it?
18: It has provided so much entertainment in my fun little maternity leave life. Pranking my partner ended up getting a little bit old, so it's now extended to postal deliveries and the Uber Eats drivers. So yeah, it's been pretty fun. Thanks, boys.
17: That's such a lovely situation.
4: Great to know it went to a good home. Was it a whole outfit? I could have sworn it was just the heads. Because the actual package was just this big sphere, but maybe it was packed in with it.
3: Well, yeah, because the other one, obviously the head would have been the structural part
4: that needed to stay intact.
3: And then tiger outfits. You'd imagine it was just more of like a jumpsuit type thing for that.
4: They've just chucked in a onesie. Yeah. Nice of them. I never opened it because I had about 9 kilograms of masking tape wrapped around the ball.
3: A couple of things to follow up on here, Ham. First one, this one came in from Chloe Egan. You can email us anytime, hamishandandy.com. 50% of the emails go to Haim, 50% go to me. So unlucky if you're looking for Haim and you get me and I just delete it.
4: It can happen. But that's also, it's the sport.
3: It's
4: the sport of conducting the show. It just shows that the final emails that get through, like people that win Ninja Warrior,
3: yeah,
4: or to a lesser extent, The Floor is Lava, because I think that's a bit set up. Mm. But for the people that get to the end, you know, you've passed the obstacles and you might make it to the show.
3: Chloe Egan had a follow-up when I was talking about Beck's empathy, when she felt sorry for the Castrol.
17: Oh, yeah, the slow car.
3: Slow car.
4: The Grand Prix, yeah.
3: Yes. She said, I wanted to touch base about Beck being an empath. I've never heard that term.
4: It's like a special skill.
3: She goes, I'm with Beck. I'm one step more intense than Beck. If I chew my food on one side of my mouth, I feel sorry for the other side of my have to give it a turn of chewing as well before I swallow.
4: That's deeply caring. That's tough. That's where Chloe, it's really getting in the way of life, isn't it?
3: Chloe, that's lovely. And look, if there's any more people out there with empathy emails, I'd happily read a few more of those. Hey, the other thing I had to follow up on, and because unlike Jacko, when I have a task, I put it front of mind.
4: Absolutely.
3: Do you remember which one it was, guys?
4: I'm so distracted making the hats.
3: We had a certain investment opportunity that I was meant to be following up.
4: Oh, yeah, Acai Bowls.
3: Acai Bowls.
17: Oh, right, yes.
4: Remember, Jack, you were like, I don't know how to get in on this, but we're going to invest $1,000 somehow in Acai Bowls?
17: Because
4: back in the day, that was the amount we invested in 2 bitcoins when we thought they were at the sky high price of $500 each.
3: Yep.
17: Yes. I also got, I hope this is not the same email that you're about to read, but someone DM'd me to say he

0: Oh, I
1: did. Thanks, send me the $1,000, Jack. I really hope you didn't. Yes. I actually know Mr. Asahi. For $10,000, I could introduce you.
0: So I had someone at the footy the other day say to me, "Hey, where are we at? What are we investing in?" People are chomping at the bit.
1: Mate, this could be the next like GameStop. Yep. Here, like
2: we could artificially pump Asahi. Yeah.
1: Well, I didn't say that, Jack. But I'm just saying profits could be made.
0: So I went to my finance team and said, "Hey, can you please look at Asahi for us and give us a report?"
1: We've told you before. We're here for you've taken one home loan out with us. Please, please stop treating us like you're on Succession. We're a mobile banking unit. You can't keep calling us out here under the promise of a new home loan.
0: They came back with no recommendations, right?
1: Yeah.
0: And I said, "Oh, cool. Can you just tell me who the major players are?"
1: Mm. Yep. Oakberry.
0: This came back. The major key players listed in the Cyberry Market Report, this is as of this month, are their following companies: Zambazen, Asahi Roots, Asahi Fruity with a double O-T-Y.
1: Are these shops? No. Or are these companies that import it?
0: No, these are just, it just says key players. So I guess they're just big Asahi.
1: They're moving a lot of berry. Mm.
0: Yeah. Nativo Asahi, mm-hmm. Asahi Exotic. So I suppose that's like a bit more.
1: Seems that if you are in the game, you definitely put the word Asahi in your name. Mm. Like, it's not just like KJL Imports or whatever.
0: This one breaks that. Jamba Juice Incorporated.
1: Oh, see, I reckon they've gone to America because that's the big, that's like America's boost.
0: Mm. Sun Food, Phytonutraceuticals, the Naked Juice Company. None of them we could invest in. They're all private.
1: Yeah. This is the tough game.
0: The biggest publicly listed company that they could find that's invested in Asahi is the Coca-Cola Company.
1: Okay.
0: So the only
1: thing... I wouldn't say it's a huge part of its portfolio.
0: No. So from an investment standpoint...
2: No, I say no to Coke is so popular. How people already know about it. It's not like we're getting in on the ground floor of Coca-Cola.
1: We would be, yeah. We'd have to be upfront about that. We're going to give you a stock recommendation here, but it ain't a small cap. This business is well known. Mm. It's the Coca-Cola Company.
0: So...
1: Warren Buffett loves Coca-Cola. Like I think owns a large chunk of the company, and it's like he's like one of his like legendary stocks.
2: But again, he got in earlier than us.
1: Yeah, far earlier than us. He's about 150. So,
0: as far as the investment in something, I think it's going to be hard. But I also don't like the idea of going back to Jack's DM saying, "Here, have $1,000. What could we have?"
2: Mm. Maybe your size not it then.
1: Oh, hang on. You're the oracle. You're the first. You're the one whose gut we're meant to be following. Let's not get talked out of this, because back in the day when Bitcoin was around and we were like, it was hundreds of dollars, we could have easily talked ourselves out of it.
0: Yeah.
1: But you do have to hold it for a significant period of time.
0: So all I want to say is,
1: Would we be upset? I mean, the most you're going to see a huge company like Coca-Cola move, like even in a glorious year, is, I don't know, 10 to 30% would be enormous.
0: Yeah.
1: If it's coming off a low.
0: Yeah.
1: I mean, that's not a terrible return.
2: But what we loved about Bitcoin was it was astronomical.
1: Yeah, to the moon. Yeah, of course.
0: Yeah, we all love
1: Bitcoin.
0: Yeah. They're talking a bit annoyed that you lost the...
2: Oh, I'm annoyed at that every day. Every day.
1: I wondered if you thought about that.
2: Hamish actually asked me on the phone the other day. He said,
1: Don't bring this up with Jack. You do see that Bitcoin price just absolutely shooting the lights out. And
2: I know. Now there's no finding it. Every now and again, I just think, like, where haven't I checked? But now we live in a completely different house. So,
0: yeah, if you didn't find it in the move,
2: yeah.
0: Do you reckon you'll find it in your brain?
2: No, impossible. Okay. Impossible. Yeah. Sorry, bad news.
1: It's only money.
2: A lot. But now so much.
1: It's only so much money.
2: Don't you find it so frustrating? It's like the next Bitcoin is out there. The next Bitcoin is out there and But we don't know what it is.
1: And the, and the current Bitcoin is out there.
2: And we don't know what that is.
1: Don't know where that is. So much to be got.

0: So many missing pieces that need to be had.
1: And you had some of your friends' Bitcoin.
2: And we don't know where that is.
1: when you think about it, each day, do you think about me?
0: Never. You would never think about
2: it. No, because I do. Honestly, I think about my happiness. Like, I picture me finding it. I think of my happiness. And then I also think of, I'll imagine the feeling of telling Andy and seeing his happiness.
1: Yeah.
2: Well, I haven't forgotten that. You.
0: Jack, you lost 7. Andy lost 0.19 or something. You're never thinking you as lost if.
2: Yeah, I did sell some of those. I think I lost a bit over 1 Bitcoin by the end.
1: Still a lot.
2: Yeah.
0: I was thinking 7.
1: 7's a lot. Man,
2: I wouldn't.
0: That's why we invented the 8-coin coin, so we had 1 more Bitcoin.
2: Yeah, than you. That's right. No.
0: At one stage you had 7, but you did sell them.
2: I did sell some when we were doing the house renovation, and I realized I couldn't do it all myself and that we needed to get contractors in.
1: How great.
2: Yes.
1: Isn't that amazing?
2: Yes. If I was losing, like, because that would be $700,000.
0: I'm having a total change of mind here. I was just like, how's Jack? He has absorbed a $700,000 loss like an absolute champion. Now, 100's still a lot, it's a different game than me then you lost nearly $1 million.
2: Almost $1 million. No, that would be harder to swallow. And that's why I hate seeing it go up. Sorry, we're not having fun anymore, are we?
0: I thought we moved on several minutes ago. get it out. Safe place.
1: Just so you know, there's the person we don't talk about.
0: Yeah.
1: Right?
0: You probably have saved that amount of money, Jack, over time from the person we don't talk about.
1: No, the reason I'm bringing that up, Pam, is if he loses that.
2: Oh, imagine.
0: We have a very sad weasel on our hands then, won't we?
1: Let's tread carefully.
0: Why is that weasel dragging itself around in a flood of tears? That weasel's got a hard luck story.
1: I think we should move on.
2: I didn't mean to kill him.
0: We need some acai leads. Should we put a little bit in coke? No. Now I feel like it's going to boom.
1: No.
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0: song could ever say. 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
1: The Southwest's here.
2: Gentlemen,
3: I come to you for, I suppose I'm interested in a ruling. Both a social ruling and an official ruling.
4: Yeah, we're a great place for this type of
3: thing. That's what I thought. And in fact, Jack, there's a chance here. This is to do with the card game Uno or Uno, depending on what family you're in. There's a chance here that I think we could broaden this out. It's one of those, this is like a keep it or delete it. It's a real 50-50 between like deeply interesting or ferociously boring.
4: Okay.
3: Perhaps if, because I was thinking you love board games, Jack.
4: We love games. So I'm already in. For me, it's keep it.
3: Yep. I know you're working on the Hamish and Andy board game, and we're excited on updates for that.
5: Susie gets to tracking down the CEO of Mars.
3: That's part of your large stack of work.
4: Yeah.
3: On your hobby inbox.
4: Yeah.
3: But if this is interesting, like the test could be like if someone came to the show and they were like, "Oh, I've got a ruling I would like to dig deep on for."
4: Oh, you think
3: Settlers of Catan or whatever, which I know is a board game.
4: Just for board games.
5: No, let's be very clear here. We're not going to be the place that
3: okay, well, Jack said he was interested.
5: Board game, separate podcast.
4: You know, like as board games get more advanced, like I told you guys about Everdell, the one with the woodland critters where you have to bring it, build a city.
5: Yeah, I got bored.
3: Deliberately forgotten about that.
4: There's so many. So each animal has their own individual powers. So a lot of the time when you're trying to like match one animal's power with another building's
3: Jack,
4: power.
3: Jack, you're killing the segment.
4: Yeah. I'm just saying, you do come across a lot like, what happens in this scenario?
5: Right. Okay.
4: And sometimes people discuss it on forums, but they won't always.
3: We're sputtering on the runway here. We're not seeing any wheels off the tarmac yet for this segment. However, I believe
5: a great glimpse of what this show could have been if we'd accidentally.
3: No, hang on. I'm actually not throwing this out. I think there could be a rich vein here as being the show that will delve into the grey areas on some
5: popular
3: game rulings.
4: Okay.
3: Mine's to do with Uno.
4: Fine.
3: Right?
5: We know
3: now,
5: that one.
3: We're a big Uno family, right? Over the previous summer, I would say that's been our summer of Uno, right? Mm-hmm. Because with the kids are about that age, it's a great one for taking out to dinner. If you're going out for like a 5:30 dinner over summer, and you see, it's funny once you do it, you see other take because 5:30 sittings are for people with kids.
4: Yes,
3: like I often eat at restaurants and go, oh god, these guys aren't doing very well at all. Like there's hardly anyone in here. Yep. I like this restaurant. I don't want to go under. And then you might go back another week at 7:30 and it's booming. Yeah. And then you realize, oh, the reason I never see it full is we're always here at 5 o'clock. So when you look around at the other 5 o'clockers, it's not uncommon to see other families with their glad bag full of Uno cards. Mm-hmm. Like it's a thing, right? So we've had a big summer of Uno, played hundreds of games. Something happened the other week. We're still going strong. Something happened it was actually almost 2 weeks ago now that was a clash between Zoe and I.
4: Okay.
3: I think
5: in front of the kids.
3: Yeah. And I don't want to lead the witness here, but obviously I believe I'm probably right.
4: Okay. What was the scenario?
3: Okay. So we all know when it gets down to one card, you have to yell, you know.
4: Yes.
3: Okay. Now the rule, and then if you don't yell that, once you get down to a card, if someone else yells, gotcha.
4: Yes.
3: You have to pick up two or four different families by different rules.
4: Mm-hmm.
3: We go with four, but I've seen two.
4: Okay.
3: Okay. So you get penalized for not saying Uno.
4: Yep.
3: Now, I believe that the cutoff for that is the next move, right? It's just to stop that scenario where as soon as someone puts it down, like if you put it down and they say, oh, you gotcha.
5: That was the most annoying part is everyone.
3: You're like, I was about to say Uno. Like, my hand's still on the card, right? Yep. So this happens, right? Zoe gets down. We've got two of us left.
4: Yep.
3: It's heads up, you know. Okay, so Rudy's obviously like one of the kids has won.
4: Yep.
3: Probably both the kids have come first and second. We're playing for honor. So it's heads up, you know. We all know when you get skips and reverses, that's just back to you. That's the fun move of two-player, you know.
4: Yep.
3: So Zoe has two cards left, and she plays a green skip, for example.
5: So she thinks she's about to put the last one.
3: So she's down to one card, but it's like a yellow five.
4: Yep.
3: She can't play it on the green skip. She plays the green skip, comes back to her. She can't play it. She picks up. Okay.
5: You then
3: will to me, and I go, gotcha.
5: Yes.
3: And she goes, well, no, I'm on two cards. I go, yeah, but you dipped into Uno and you came back. And you came back and your turn ended and I waited.
5: Yes.
3: Now it's my turn and I gotcha.
5: Yes.
3: I got you because you dipped into you. You dipped in. Mm. She goes, I started my turn on two. I ended my turn on two. There was no window for you to call gotcha because at no point did I have one card in my hand where it was legal for you to gotcha me.
5: That's interesting. I say, this comes down to the rule, though, of when you're allowed to call it. You're doing the polite wait rule.
3: Yeah.
4: How we would play my house is you can jump in before the next go. So you, while she was on one card, you could have said Uno.
5: Yeah.
4: By the time she's picked up the second card, I agree with Zoe, you're on two cards.
3: She got away with it.
4: She's on two cards.
5: Yeah. That's a toughie because I've never played the polite wait rule.
4: Mm.
5: Ours is always a jump in.
3: It's a jump in, but then you get into that difficult area where you go, well, I don't want to be a jerk and say it as soon as your card hits the pile.
5: So maybe there should be.
3: Should I have left a sporting pause?
5: Yeah, a sporting pause. I think that's what we're looking for. opportunity.
3: This is. It becomes umpire's call. Prior opportunity. Okay, so. Joining us on the phone,
5: special guest.
3: Some great producing from Carl. She has tracked down the lead product designer.
5: Well, Mike would have been too busy trying to think of three things.
3: Mike's flat out linking guitar, oboe and cello. So we've got the lead product designer from Mattel.
5: Really?
3: Globally. He's in the US. Yeah, his name is Nick.
1: Yep. Howdy, how y'all doing?
5: Great. First one off the rack for Nick. Uno or Uno?
1: Well,
5: coming out of head office.
1: Yeah, over here we pronounce it Uno, and I think that's because we live a little closer to Mexico, where they speak Spanish.
3: That makes perfect sense, and we of course live closer to Australia, where we butcher vowels. So that's why we say Uno.
5: Okay, Nick heard all that ham.
3: Yeah, Nick, did you hear the scenario that played out?
1: I did, and it was a roller coaster.
5: Yeah. Nick, before we delve into the actual situation at hand, what is the official rule of when you can yell gotcha?
1: Well, I'm glad you asked. I actually popped open a fresh pack of Uno before this call so I could make sure I was quoting everything properly.
5: Mm.
1: The official rule is you have until the next player takes their turn to catch the person if they had forgotten to call it. So... I think,
5: the card goes down.
1: Right. That makes sense. If I am on my last card, I don't say anything. As soon as the next player plays their card, I'm safe, right?
3: Mm-hmm. Oh. So we were playing, you can't say anything during the turn. It's sort of when the next person goes to play. That's when you're like, hey, we've caught you because you missed your opportunity.
1: Right. That's a little too gentlemanly. That's according to the official rules, when you've lost your chance to catch someone is once that next player takes their turn.
3: Oh, okay. Good. So in that scenario of my wife playing the reverse, the skip, she's down to one. As she's reaching to pick up off the pile because she couldn't get rid of that last card, that's when I should have jumped in and gone, I got it.
1: Exactly, yes. Because in the two-player, Uno gets really weird rules-wise when you're playing just two players. So technically, she played her green skip or whatever, down to one card. And then it's her turn again. So she's the next player. Once she plays or touches the card to pick it up, that's her taking her turn. So you had from after she played the skip up until she grabbed that card to catch it.
5: So Nick, how do you then combat, and I'm sure this is tossed around probably weekly at the big board meeting at Mattel. How do you combat people... Like, as the card goes down, everyone yelling, gotcha, while people trying to sell Uno, it's just a mess of sound.
1: Oh, yeah. Well, so it's there's a lot of, and I'm doing air quotes here, in the spirit of the game, but we did tackle this once when we ran our Uno 50th anniversary tournament, which was a real tournament we held in Las Vegas, where there was real money on the line, and we needed some real bulletproof rules.
5: Yeah. What happened under competition rules? This is great.
1: Yeah. This was only tournament rules. This isn't friendly family Uno rules.
3: No one said anything about friendly for this match. This was cutthroat.
1: Yeah, the tournament rules were the person had to let go of the card before the window opened, and then again once the next player played, the window closes.
3: Okay, so would it be acceptable play in a tournament when you're down to two as you're placing your card down? You're saying Uno, yeah. So you can't be got, but you can as the card moves from the deck of two. Mm. Through the air, on its way, traveling down to the discard pile, that's your window to call Uno.
1: Yes, and then that's how we actually do it in the office, is you're saying Uno as you're playing your second to last card.
3: Not after.
5: Mm, that makes more sense.
3: That's the windows.
5: Then people aren't going to forget.
3: Yeah, because they can't jump in while you've got one in your hand.
1: Right.
3: It's that movement. It's the 2-to-1 movement holding both cards.
5: Yes.
1: Yes.
5: Nick, this has been so really insightful. And I'm not sure if you heard the start of the segment, but there was a chance this was never coming back when Jack started talking about funny little critters. But,
3: no, but
5: you've really,
3: like this, Andrew.
5: You've really like this. Made this a focus for us. And yes, we will be the home for any future board game disputes. And if it's Mattel, Nick, annoying
3: we know
5: for
3: who
5: you.
3: To go to.
5: We're going to have to call you.
1: I'd be happy to join. There's one little thing I wanted to mention. You kind of touched on it. And that draw four for catching Zoe and not calling Uno, that's a house rule, bud.
3: Yep.
1: It's definitely two.
3: Nick, hey, mate, if you ever come to Australia, come play in the big leagues at our house, mate.
4: Wear a helmet.
3: We don't muck around. We don't muck around. That's right. My friend, she doesn't listen to the podcast, so when I tell her about this, I'm going to say Nick said I was right, and it's meant to be 4-10.
5: Thank you, Nick. Really appreciate it, mate.
1: My pleasure.
3: Thanks, mate.
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2: Haim, last week, the three of us went on a big adventure. We said we're going to. 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
3: The Daily Mail.
2: Prepare the internet to be...
3: We were worried that this would leak because just knowing that out and about in the world were five increasing in size hats, that's a visual that's pretty tough to keep a lid on, right? Mm. Doesn't seem to have leaked throughout the week, which is amazing.
2: Astonishing, really.
3: And we were able to now bring you the audio of what we did right after we recorded the show last week. Me with a bag. One, I put hat number one on and I had the four other hats in the bag and we decided we're going to go to a cafe. And as the waiter or waitress keeps returning to our table, that is when I will put the increasingly bigger hats on until
2: trying to
3: comedic
2: get the hat
3: tension.
2: Fine.
3: Yes. Yeah. Until the comedic tension is just so huge that the place erupts as she goes, hang on, or he goes, what is going on with those hats, man?
2: Yeah.
3: And then we have to reveal we're professionals at this. Don't feel bad. We do this for a job. We actually used to be on a show called Rove.
2: Yep.
3: This is in our blood.
2: Yep.
3: We can't not prank. So armed with the props, the handmade props, the hand-stitch props that you kind of can't go wrong when you have quality like that, but you still have to pull it off.
2: Yep. We'll put the video up straight away on hamishandy.com or any of our social pipes. But
3: don't watch it if you work at a place where you're not allowed to scream with laughter.
2: This is how it went down.
4: It actually looks okay.
5: We just ran into a listener of the show, Chris, right?
4: He didn't say anything.
5: Having a chat, and I was like, oh, my God, he hasn't gone. We got on.
6: What's the silly hat? Yeah, that's good.
5: He just thought I was wearing a denim bucket.
4: Yeah.
5: And so when we said to him, we said, hey, you know, you're listening to the pod, five hats,
4: yeah.
5: How was the look in his eye? He goes, my God, is this hat number one?
2: Yeah. Yeah. Yeah. He said, what number hat is this? What's one, mate?
5: Well, you're not across the prank. You have to start at one. You have to start at the cool hat.
2: Yeah, okay. So we'll go in, we'll take a spot. Where do you want to position yourself?
5: Here's the thing, guys. Okay. You boys just need to play it cool. Okay, because when I start changing hats, it's going to be his funny.
2: Yes.
5: Your job Your job as prank accomplices is to you set the scene, because once that brim starts getting down over my face and I can't see anymore, I'm trusting you guys are out there
2: being normal.
5: Being like playing a straight bat.
2: Yeah.
5: What we're going for here, like ideally, is a saucer drop.
2: As in, like, they're so in shock. That's such a... What's happened to the hat?
5: Drops
2: a saucer. That'd be amazing.
5: We might not get that. I want everyone to be ready.
2: Okay.
5: If we don't get that, we're going to get...
2: What's a success, then? An inquiry?
5: You'll know.
2: A smirk?
5: You'll know.
4: Okay.
5: You'll know. I think it'll be pretty clear when the prank has been executed.
2: Okay.
5: This is fun.
2: This is so fun.
5: This is what you do it for.
2: Yeah, good luck, everybody.
5: Good luck.
3: We made our way into our local, very trendy Melbourne cafe, wearing hat number one. No one blinked an eye, and we were seated by the very hospitable Mattia and Mia, two unsuspecting waiters who were about to have their day and world rocked by comedy.
2: Thank you. Hi there, what's your name?
7: Mattia.
2: Andy.
5: Hey, Mattia, how are you going?
7: Pretty good.
2: Yeah.
5: Thanks, man.
7: You guys are starting the coffee?
5: It's like I got this hat. It's pretty sunny. I'd love a macchiato. Thanks.
7: Yeah, macchiato.
2: Mm-hmm. I'll do a hot chocolate. Thank you.
5: Beautiful day.
2: Yeah.
6: I'll get a hot chocolate too. Thank you.
5: We might order food later. We'll have a think.
2: Yeah. Okay. And what's your name?
8: Mia.
2: Hi,
5: Mia.
2: Okay.
5: Thanks, Matisse.
2: Thanks, Mia.
5: Okay, we've had number one. Is that number one?
2: I think that's number one.
7: Yeah.
2: Okay, go for it, Ham. Go
5: number
2: for it,
5: Ham. It's number one. Okay, quick as you can.
6: They're not looking.
2: Hat one's coming. Oh. He's dropped it on the ground. He's bending to pick up hat one, and now he's actually come back with a spot.
6: Oh, brilliant.
2: It's brilliant.
5: Oh, you know?
2: Yeah. It's great.
5: I know.
2: I can see some staples because of the way it's...
5: They're not looking for the staples.
2: Yeah. Now, this is important, Jack, for you and I to not laugh.
6: I find it really hard instructions to be normal.
2: Be normal.
6: Don't you find that hard? All of a sudden, I'm second guessing everything I do is normal.
2: Yeah. I've seen you, like, pick up the menu and...
6: I'm just like...
8: Don't worry, you would pick out a menu.
5: You keep mumbling rhubarb. You're not a micro
6: like
5: extra.
6: My, honestly, like, I feel like I should say
2: that. Hamish has got hat number two on. I'm going to order some food to do it so we can
5: I'll
2: do
5: also it. Order some food. Mm.
2: As Hamish wore hat number two, slightly bigger brim, about 8 centimetres now, we tried to decide what to order. Jack, however, was struggling with the whole inconspicuous prank thing.
6: And do we order what we want, or should we order what our character would want?
5: There's no wrong choices once you're in the scene. Jack, why don't you practice ordering to us so it doesn't sound wooden when you do it?
6: Okay. One avocado toast.
2: Oh, gee, it sounds very matter-of-fact.
5: Oh, and I wouldn't hold eye contact like that. And it manners didn't kill you.
2: Oh, no. I think I got... I was trying to get the attention of one of the waiters, but I think I got the attention of a third waiter that's not part of
5: it. No, yeah, we need Matisse.
2: Matisse or Mia?
5: You're not acting cool at all, Jack.
2: Yeah, I think it's, Jack or something.
5: You're acting like you're stoned.
6: I feel very uncomfortable with the instruction to be normal.
2: To see if she'd clock onto the prank, it was time to get Mia's attention to order some food.
6: Mia?
9: Behold. Is this how you got back? That's a mind to yell.
2: Okay, I called Jack.
6: Wait, so we are ordering now?
2: Yeah, we might order some food if that's okay.
10: Yeah, it's totally
2: okay. It's totally okay? Great.
10: What
2: are you giggling for? Just having fun?
10: I'm always laughing.
2: Okay, good.
10: Person,
2: sorry. No, perfect. I like it. Yeah, no, great.
5: Perfect.
2: I'll just have chili scramble, thank you, with some avocado on the side, and I'm going to share half of that with a friend of mine.
5: And I'll order the pancakes if I could. I'll also share half with Jack. So I guess he's getting a full meal and we're both getting half.
6: Wait, so should I not order?
10: Okay. Yeah, so just those two?
2: Yeah.
5: Yeah.
10: Okay, perfect.
2: Yeah, and you got Hamish's order, didn't you? Yeah.
5: You got my pancakes?
10: Yes, I got them.
5: Okay, thank you.
2: Thank you. Thanks so much, Mia. Just wanted to make sure she clocked
6: that. She actually really looked at you.
3: Prank target well and truly acquired.
2: Yep.
3: Now that we were certain Mia had clocked onto the fact I was indeed wearing a hat, it was time for the switch to hat number three. Try to think of this one as a very large, broad-brimmed hat, slightly longer than a cricket brim, but of course with no structural integrity, so the brim just droops down. If you got the right kink in the brim, you could still see out of the hat, and it looked pretty cool, which was probably an issue in this very trendy cafe.
2: He looked like an old woman gardening.
5: Whoops.
2: And she's dropped one hat. He's bending over. Oh my gosh, I've just noticed now that's when he's flipping them around. Okay. That's cool, everyone.
6: Maybe put it a bit.
5: How's this guy playing it cool? Put it a bit white, Jack.
6: Maybe put it a bit further back on your head so your eyes aren't so covered.
2: Yeah, that is actually perfect.
5: It's a good hat.
6: The suspense is killing me. I wish you could come back right now.
2: Should we get her back in to collect the menu?
5: Oh boy, here we go.
2: What do you got there? What's a knife?
10: Oh yeah, it's for the
2: chili scramble.
5: For the chili scramble. That's this man over here.
2: Thank you.
5: And everything's still good with the pancakes?
10: Yes.
2: Okay. Thanks, Mia. Awesome. She hasn't noticed.
6: She looked.
2: She looked, but I don't think she's noticed.
5: Okay, let's move to hat number four. This is it, guys. We didn't think we'd get this far. Here we f***ing go.
6: Surely her meter for what's odd in the room is going up and up with every time she comes.
2: Hamish has now dropped hat four and he's back and we can't see his face anymore.
5: Okay, it's all on you guys.
2: Okay, hat four was truly ridiculous. By this stage, it was hanging over Hamish's face entirely and he couldn't see a thing.
3: I could still communicate with the table, though, if I used both hands to lift the brim up from under my chin and I could talk from underneath the canopy.
2: We waited, straight-faced, Jack still shitting himself, for our coffees to arrive. Eventually, Mia and another waitress made their way over.
5: This is an undoubtedly larger hat than I came in with.
2: You can't deny that.
5: This is.
2: You cannot deny that.
5: I mean, it's the kind of place where you would just not be allowed to laugh at whoever's coming. It's a cool cafe.
2: It's a cool cafe, isn't it?
5: So she's like, hey, man.
2: Should we get...
5: I doubt you're doing a prank, so you must be wearing that for real.
2: Okay.
5: Here we go. Get ready.
2: Hi there, how
5: are you?
10: Good, how are you?
2: Thank you.
10: So, do you have a
11: Yes, please.
10: and shrapnel data.
5: Thank you.
8: Oh, that's me, thanks.
10: And then chai tea.
5: Thank you.
8: Down here, man.
10: Anything else?
8: Could I just also order some ice cream for my pancakes?
10: Yes, you can.
8: Thank you. And everything cool?
10: Everything good.
8: Do you notice anything crazy about this room?
10: Should I?
8: Anything crazy about anyone's hats?
2: Yeah, like my hat, is that...
8: Has Andy's hat changed size?
2: No. And what about Hamish's hat?
8: Has this hat changed size?
10: I like the hat. The hat is cool.
8: But do you notice it's bigger?
10: It gives me a good vibe, yeah.
2: Okay.
8: But do you notice it's bigger than when I came in?
10: Kind of big, yes.
8: It's kind of big.
3: But
8: look, when I take it off and I drop it, and I put it on...
10: Okay.
8: See how big the hat is?
10: You got two of those?
8: I've got five.
3: You've been pranked.
2: It's not about this size. This was the original size. See?
8: Mia.
2: How do you feel? How do you feel?
10: I don't know how to feel.
8: It's crazy, isn't it?
10: Yeah, I don't know what I was thinking. I was like, maybe it's a cool hat.
8: It is a cool hat.
10: That's an amazing hat.
8: Two things can be true. Yeah. It's a cool hat. Oh, Mia, thank you so much. We are professional pranksters. We go around and we haven't done it for a while, but we do professional pranks like this. So,
2: and this is one of our best.
8: This has been a few weeks in the making, and it took a little while to get you there, but no.
10: I'm tired of the prank.
8: Yeah. Yes, we appreciate you being such a satisfying victim.
2: Mia, just if a quick post-prank survey, on a scale of like 1 to 10, how shocked are you?
10: 10 out of 10.
2: Oh, yes.
8: It's a really good
10: prank. I'm shocked of myself that I didn't even notice.
8: I think you did notice. I think unconsciously you did notice. And that's the layer it works on.
2: I still want the ice cream.
10: You still want the ice cream?
8: Yes.
10: Yeah, okay.
8: And you know what? I actually promised that hat to someone. I know you can have that hat.
10: Really?
8: Yeah. That's yours.
2: Okay, thank you.
10: Thank you so much. Thank you, Mia. I appreciate it.
2: Where are you from, Mia?
10: Germany.
8: Das ist sehr funny.
10: That was right.
8: Bitte schön.
10: Dankeschön.
8: Bitte schön.
10: Dankeschön.
8: Thanks, man. Enjoy the hat. Handmade.
3: Oh, yes. Okay, another successful prank. For the record, I'm 100% certain that Mia knew she'd been pranked once she fully understood what was going on. And no doubt, this will be a day she will never forget. 10 out of 10, boys. Another prank victim.
2: Congratulations.
8: Well done to you guys. I thought we just had to pull the ripcord at the end. And when she realised that she noticed, how... much did we get her?
2: Oh, it was huge. When she realised that she should have noticed.
6: Yes. That was the moment.
8: Look on her face when she realised she should have noticed. Yeah. Magic. That's what you get into the prank game for. Maybe we're back.
2: Yeah.
8: Hamish and Andy.
2: Mm.
8: A new original pranksters. And you.
2: Captain Normal.
8: We'll need you to brush up.
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11: 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And for more of the boys, search Hamish and Andy on Listener.
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23: Southwest's hit.
24: Ahoy to my septicemic, Hamish.
25: Ooh, that's bad. That's not a compliment.
24: No.
25: That's blood poisoning.
24: Ahoy to my bubonic.
25: Oh, they're plagues.
24: Yes. And I'm pneumonic.
26: How do you differentiate a plague?
24: Bubonic plague is caused by bacterium.
25: Yep.
24: Flu-like symptoms. Septicemic is a systemic disease involving infection of the blood, as Hamish just said.
25: Yeah, well, had done. It in my ankle earlier this year.
24: Yeah.
25: Shout out to antibiotics. Probably appreciate you and what you have done for us.
24: Probably got bitten by an infected flea. And
25: I didn't.
24: Always.
25: I had an open wound in water. And I actually had an open...
24: Flea just snuck in, I reckon.
25: I might have got done by an aqua flea, but I had an open wound that I then was taking to Harbour Beaches in Sydney to... Under my assumption...
24: Yeah, salt water.
25: Salt water kills germs.
24: Yeah.
25: And then I went to the doctor and went, why is my ankle so puffy? She went, oh my God, it's gone septic. That's poisoning. It's got into your joint. I'm glad you got onto this because you can die from this.
24: Well, it's always fatal unless untreated.
25: Yeah. Oh my God. Well, it's one of those ones where like 100 years ago before antibiotics, you're dead from a scratch.
24: Yeah.
25: They're just 100, or you're losing your leg.
24: Yeah.
25: Week of antibiotics, good as gold. But I went to the, I was like, I can't believe it's got infected. Like I did get this kind of, I was on the top of my, where the foot hits the ankle on the top side.
24: Yep.
25: Like, yeah, I had this skin come off, but I've been going in the ocean to wash it out. She's like, don't go in the ocean. That's filthy.
0: Oh, I would have done the same
25: like,
0: thing.
25: No, it's not. And then I go, no, because... And I just realised this is my error. I was about to say, my dad told me. And I was like, uh-oh. This is one of those things that Noel's put in my head from a kid.
0: Yeah.
25: Soon as you get a cut, go in the ocean.
0: Wash it out.
25: You'll never need a doctor again. Just go in the ocean for every kind of cut or abrasion. And it had got infected from that.
24: Jack's the most famous of us.
25: The bubonic plague.
24: The bubonic, yeah. Black Death back in the 14th century took out 50 million people.
0: Sorry about that.
24: Yeah, thank you for the apology.
25: It seemed a bit casual.
24: And then mine's more of a lung infection, you know, shortness of breath.
25: Yep. Yeah.
24: Good fun start. Ahoy also to Kurt from Perth, who used the very easy to use system, hamishandy.com, to tell us what he's been up to.
3: Ahoy, Hamish, Andy, and little boy Jack. It's Kurt from Perth here.
25: He's just a little boy.
3: On the weekend, I drove off from home and left a basket of pegs on the back of my car, which has now been strewn all over the road, and I've lost them, couldn't find them. So now I've just got a bunch of pegs sitting on the ground at home, don't have a peg basket, just hang up my washing with the pegs, throw them on the ground afterwards, fast and loose, baby.
25: It's not going to upset Andy in there.
24: Grab another basket, mate. Grab another peg basket.
25: If time permits. That's in my head, that would be the thing, just to go, who's leaving the house to go on a peg basket mission? If I remember when I'm near the peg basket store to get one, maybe I'll get it, but unlikely you're ever getting another basket. Yeah. And look, he's got a system that works. He knows where the pegs go. They go on the floor.
24: They go on the ground. Can I stress?
25: I was going to say, this must be so confusing for our listeners because we are known for announcing grand plans with short timelines that then get too crunched, peter out, and we're not able to achieve what we were hoping to achieve.
24: Mm.
25: Here's one thing we gave ourselves a 2-year breathing period on. We should have been feet up for 6 months.
24: Well, what I'm thinking is we go feet up after this week, right? Because
25: it's been down.
24: It's not going to be a peter out. We've got a 2-year timeline. We're not going to talk about this for a while, but I've got this update for us. First of all, where we left things, we were going to get a note to Jim Chalmers, the Treasurer of Australia, to his hairdresser, who would then pass it on. It had to be on a card that couldn't be reusable, so he couldn't use it, so it wasn't couldn't be interpreted as a gift, because we don't want to be a bribe. I did send off the note.
25: Great.
24: I wrote it from Hamish, Nanny and Jack. This is what I've written, guys. Hopefully the tone is correct. Hi, Jim. Please enjoy this card that can't be reused, so it cannot be deemed a gift, hence it can't be construed as a bribe. Hope you're enjoying your...
25: Don't even say the B word to a politician.
24: Oh, that's what he said.
25: That's fine. I'll keep going.
24: Then I tried to just buddy her up a little bit. Hope you're enjoying your haircut. That style you've chosen really suits you. And I think we'd agree that it does.
25: We did agree. I think we did agree that it was it was either the hairdresser or him or them in collaboration had come up with a good look.
24: Yes. Anyway, it'd be great to be on a dollar coin. Cheers, Hamish, Andy, and Jack.
25: I guess it has a bit of assumed knowledledge maybe built in there.
24: It would be just cool to be on one.
25: Seeds planted, he's been inceptioned. There's no two ways about that.
24: So that's with his hairdresser now. He didn't come in last month, but I did notice at budget time
0: He had a haircut. You reckon? So you wouldn't go into the budget.
25: I would say he could have a Canberra emergency person. Remember how we were saying this?
24: That's true.
25: This is a very in touch move from him in his electorate to go and sit in the chair, gas bag in the salon, find out what's going on the streets. But he might have, people that go, listen, let's give you a little snip. This is your biggest gig of the year.
24: Yep.
25: Budget time. Where did we land? Did we talk about going for the coin? Did we talk about paying for the coin? ourselves.
1: Yeah, yeah, right.
0: Like we can do that, I think. I mean, I think I just want to know the minimum run. Because unlike the pizza lotto hats, it was too big.
25: It was 16 million, wasn't it?
0: Let's pause this conversation and come back to it because I want to throw something else at you.
25: Okay.
0: Comedian and friend of ours, Troy Kinney, yep. He texted me yesterday.
25: Yeah.
0: He said, bought something with cash for the first time in years and got this dollar back in change today. They can't be serious.
25: Don't tell me it's us.
0: I've just...
25: Little beauty. That's why You're he's done. Being quiet. He wanted to surprise us. That is so nice, Jim.
0: Yes.
25: That's so nice. And with all the budget stuff he had to organise too.
0: Sadly
25: that's
0: not
25: impressive.
0: I've just texted you the nice. Same picture that Troy sent me.
1: All right. It's a... Is it the ice Vovo?
0: Yes.
1: It's a biscuit.
25: Vovo.
0: It's
25: biscuit.
0: It's just a biscuit. It's literally
25: what they've done to it too, because they realise there's not enough visual excitement with a biscuit. It's a biscuit with like a swirly design behind it.
0: It's literally a biscuit on a coin. It just says $1 iced Vovo. That's what it says.
25: Is that counterfeit? It does. It's that not doesn't look like Australian money.
1: No, I know what that is. I know what it is. They did a series of A to Z. Australian icons, and I guess it was hard to come up.
25: No, that's the eye. See that bar? I was like, "What's that bar doing there?"
0: I thought it was for
25: that's
0: one.
25: That's an eye.
1: That's an eye.
0: See, come on,
25: come on.
0: They're carrying on.
25: So
0: about
25: you guys
0: how
25: admit you admit that sometimes you just don't know what to put there.
0: Like they carry on about how prestigious this is, and they've just put a biscuit on it.
25: Although here's the worry: if they're doing so, like iconic Australia stuff.
0: Hmm.
25: You know, like, because I'm like, what else would you do for I? Ian Thorpe springs to mind, but he is alive. Like,
0: yeah,
25: so okay. That's an, it worries me that they would go a biscuit over, Ian. over the man that lit up the pool at the Sydney Olympics.
0: Yeah. So, yeah. That is a worry.
25: Biscuit wins over that. I mean, surely too, if you're giving it to a biscuit, if tea isn't Tim Tam, there will be hell to pay. There will be absolute hell to pay.
0: Can you look up what the
25: Because Ice Vovo is not our best biscuit.

0: I suppose the koala is slightly more iconic. Gee, it pays Fair to enough. Be not that iconic with
1: Stitch
0: an obscure
1: up for the kangaroo,
0: letter,
1: though.
0: Doesn't
1: yeah.
0: it?
1: Stitch up for the kangaroo.
0: Kangaroo.
1: I know they're, not, they're actually on the normal one.
2: Yeah, so they're on it all the time. They're
1: actually,
2: on it all the
1: about time. About time the kangaroos were given a break.
0: Can you send me the list, Carls?
1: All right, let's just do an absolute speed round, Andy. Ando, you go through speed
0: Have
1: round.
0: You got them, Jack, there?
2: No, Carly's saying they change every year.
1: What else are you putting in for H?
0: H. Hamish and Andy.
1: Hamish and Andy. That's all yeah. we asked for.
0: Yes. They do it every year. You're Carly spot on. They're doing
1: Why
0: it
1: hasn't
0: every...
1: anyone got onto this? Yeah. Can you just get us last year's
0: or
1: and go
0: P for podcast. Or W for weasel.
1: Can you just go through fast, Ando?
0: Yes.
1: You say what it is, and Jack and I will say, do we rank higher or lower than that thing?
0: Oh, in the in, for all
1: Hamish
0: of them,
1: Andy podcast, and let's just be brutally honest, do we rank higher or lower in terms of worthiness to be on a coin
0: yep.
1: than that thing?
0: Than the least. Okay,
1: this could
0: list.
1: Come across as a bit arrogant, but...
0: I've got
1: I think
0: the
1: it's
0: here.
1: Just fair. Try and be impartial, Jack.
2: Yep. Gut feeling like, only.
1: Okay. Gut
2: yep.
1: feeling. They're not yep. trying to be narcissists. We're mm-hmm. just trying to get an understanding of what you got to do to get on the coin. Go.
0: A is three people holding banners that say Aussie, Aussie, Aussie. It's not a thing, really. It, I mean, are they
2: it's
0: saying
2: a popular chant?
0: Are they saying
1: fine.
0: The chant?
1: Fine. Yeah, fine. Yeah, fine. Wade into that. Yeah. Fine.
0: B,
1: yeah.
0: book, B, Bush Rangers.
1: Well, that's how, should that's we iconic celebrate them? That is iconic Australian, yeah, okay. but I'm pretty sure Ned Kelly would have got his own coin before. So have we covered off on them? Name you. Name
2: and you're
1: the
2: right
1: other...
2: about them being bad guys. We
1: yeah, bad guys. Let's not forget they did steal and kill people. So yeah. Jack, name the other. Name the other four in the top five Bush Rangers of all time.
0: True.
2: Well, I suppose he has a bulk problem.
0: Okay, C Cockatoo will give them that. This is interesting. D Daryl Lee, and they've just got some chocolate.
1: No.
0: Nah.
1: No. If he's on, we're on.
0: Yeah. I agree. Echidna will cop it. Although yeah.
1: already, on the,
2: already on a five centre.
1: On yeah. the five centre?
0: Yeah.
1: Scraping. So, scraping. We're just double. Saying you're scraping.
0: F. Farmers.
1: Okay, that's good. Not going to argue
0: farmers
1: that.
0: In general,
1: farmers
0: in general.
1: Love farmers.
0: Love farmers. G. Great Ocean Road.
1: Yeah. It wasn't yeah. good. I suppose it was. Wasn't it a big, like, okay. civil okay. project that okay. got everyone
0: got to
1: together?
0: This is the one that we
2: could be on.
1: This is so it's basically this is us versus them. Yeah. Us versus them.
0: Huru with a guy waving.
2: Oh, that's so bad.
1: In hell.
2: Nah.
1: Huru. If it had been Hoodoo Gurus, yes, they're better than us.
0: They're a great band.
1: Great band. Not Huru.
0: Huru. Wow.
1: Look, and here's the thing. Nothing really against Huru in isolation. If someone says it, that's great. But as evidence that there's room for 1 year to to give us a slot in the H's, that tells me they've been struggling for H's for a while.
2: I got another idea. Surely they're running. What do they do for X?
0: X.
2: Because they go like, that's the hardest.
1: That's always, and you look in any kid's book, and just before you turn the page, you're like, well, we're about to see a bunch of xylophones and x-rays here.
0: It's Crux, C-R-U-X.
1: Okay.
0: Which is more commonly known as the Southern Cross. Well, I think they've invented that.
2: Okay. So what if you have...
1: I mean, this poor barrel, it's being scraped so hard.
2: What if we have two people bowing across each other that makes the letter X?
1: Jack.
2: Because we know they're going to be desperate for X. It's almost impossible to fill.
1: That is a great plan X. Yeah. Like, that's a great second sub. If you're not giving us H, what if we made our bodies into an X?
0: That's a great plan, Jacko.
1: Yeah, really good. The weasel, don't you think the weasel won't be in there? It'll just be much smaller so as not to distract the eye. But a very selfless weasel plan too, because nice. that's reduced it to two people.
0: I like that. It's like, and the X, it's like the seat at a concert that you can't sell. It's like behind the scoreboard or something. No one wants it. Let us have it.
1: They're going for words that have X's in them.
0: Yeah.
1: Exactly. Like, you know, if they're going for like, oh, Nicole Kidman for X, she's Tom Cruise's X. Like, we're getting pretty desperate.
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0: This is the Hamish and Andy podcast for the early birds. Southwest's hit.
1: Ando, This morning we went out, took the recording equipment out because we needed to record a special skill that had been previously nominated. People might remember Olivia. Mm-hmm. She is a treadmill enthusiast. Well, we assume she's a treadmill enthusiast because she spends a lot of time on the treadie, and she realized she covered up all the screens, all the digits. She had a knack for being able to feel out distances. So her challenge to us was, you put me on a treadmill.
2: What treadmill she was on?
1: No, she's like, you put me on a treadmill and you can set the speed. Like, obviously don't set it at 50 kilometers an hour. But you set it at a reasonable human speed and tell me the distance you want and I will run. I'll like let the treadmill. Also, the hard part is the treadmill has to get up to that speed too. So it's not like it's not going. There's also that variable bit at the start. I'll run at that pace and I'll try and land it exactly on the distance. We're like, okay. This requires some seeing.
2: We're going to give her three attempts, and she was allowed 60 meters of error total
1: across the three attempts. Mm-hmm. So the beauty of that being, if you nail the first two, you know, you've got 60 up your sleeve. You know, we all know how it works. So she came in from a small town called Blaney.
2: Mm-hmm.
1: Tough commute. She was very tired.
2: Cheapest available.
1: Cheapest available was not kind to her, but it doesn't matter. The adrenaline of the of race day pumped her up. We went out. We saw her this morning.
3: There was a girl called Liv who had a special skill. She do run, run, run. She do run, run. It involves guessing.

0: Well, this is very exciting. We're on site. We're looking at a treadmill. And Olivia's with us.
1: Ahoy.
2: Ahoy, boys.
0: Ahoy, boys.
1: Understand. I mean, we're here for some running, but you've had quite the runaround today already, haven't you?
2: Yeah, yeah.
1: Cheapest available, always not the most reliable.
2: I literally was getting texts at midnight, 2 a.m., yep. 3 a.m.
0: Yep.
2: Was on the phone to Rex at 6 a.m., but, you know, it's fine. Right. It's all good. It's what we do.
1: Yeah, they do biggies.
0: They
1: didn't say when they do them. Just said that they'd do them.
0: But you're here now.
2: Yes.
0: Clear of mind?
2: Yeah, very good.
1: Okay.
2: Crystal.
1: What I love about this special skill is everyone's been on a treadmill and they're notoriously not the most entertaining machines, although these days they put Netflix and stuff on them. But there are games you find to make the time pass if mm-hmm. being on a treadmill is your kind of thing. What you're able to do is wonderful. I think we all understand how hard this would be. We're going to start you from a standing start, yep. So the treadmill's at zero. We all know when you go on the treadmill, it obviously has to warm up. It can't go straight into running at 10Ks an hour. The rules are simple. We get three distances and we nominate the speeds at which you have to hit those distances, and you're going to stop the treadmill as close to bang on the distance as possible.
2: Yeah.
0: You've got 60 metres to use up. Total.
1: Yeah, a variance.
0: Yeah. Like across the three goes.
2: Mm-hmm. Yep.
1: 60 error meters.
0: How do you feel about this particular treadmill? Is it one you're used to?
2: No.
0: Ooh, foreign game.
2: In Blaney, they're not as flash as this.
0: Right.
1: This is flash.
0: Blaney,
1: this flash
0: exactly?
2: Near Orange and Bathurst.
0: Yeah.
1: Yeah, that's, so, I would have thought that's decent treadmill country.
2: No, they're okay, but yeah, no big screen or anything like this, but should be fine.
0: So this is a city treadmill.
2: This is city treadmill. This is a Melbourne treadmill.
1: Right.
0: Yeah, must be
1: nice. Sorry, guys. The treadmill I've been using has a bloke called Darren and a chalkboard, and he writes the distance down. And that's how I'm so good at guessing it. I didn't know you could do it digitally.
2: Yes.
0: All right, Liv. Well, I think within 60, obviously it's a coin.
2: Mm-hmm.
0: Are we going to say within 10 metres of total distance, it's an 8-coin coin here? 5 metres.
1: All right, if you get 10 metres, because it has to go in increments of 10.
2: Yeah, 10
1: right,
2: metres.
1: If you can get all three and only use 10 metres of error,
0: yeah,
1: that's 8.
0: Okay, coin.
1: I want to start things off with 200 metres at 7 kilometres an hour.
2: Mm-hmm. Right.
1: Sound good?
2: Yeah.
0: Go ahead.
1: So we're going to start the workout.
0: Three, two, one.
1: I'll set the speed.
0: It's up to 6, yeah.
1: It's up to 6.
0: It's the warming up. She's doing that weird thing where you have to walk a bit.
1: Yep. You said it.
0: And now she's off to 7.
1: There it is. Okay, now just for people wondering, we have the distance covered on the screen. I'm peeking through the edge.
0: Yep.
1: So I can see the distance. The only thing that Liv can see is her speed, which is at 7 kilometres an hour.
0: Yep.
1: And time elapsed.
0: Gee, it really takes us time to get going though, doesn't
2: it?
1: Yeah. It's 7Ks an hour. It's a fast walk. Yeah, it is.
2: Yeah.
0: It's 7Ks. Gee.
2: It's an awkward bit between a walk and a run.
0: Run.
1: I jog.
0: Power walking her way. And how many metres are we going here?
1: 200.
0: 200 metres.
1: I want to let you focus, Liv.
0: Yes. Okay, she's focused. Hey, don't give anything away.
1: No, I'm just saying, do you want to pause?
0: I'll just
2: hit this red stop.
1: Yep. That should do it.
3: So Olivia, going completely by feel, power walked her way to what she vibed out to be 200 metres.
0: An awkward, fast walk.
1: The slowest speed you'd ever see an athlete and the top speed you used to see John Howard walk at.
2: Stop.
1: Wow, that was so good.
0: Point 0.19. She's 10 metres off.
1: I love how definitive you hit it, and I reckon if you could take that to a next decimal place, it'd be like 0.194.
2: I reckon that if I hit play, it would bang go to 0.2
1: it would.
2: Like that.
1: I reckon it would.
0: You really can't stop that.
1: You can't, because I saw it go to 0.9 and I was like, oh, hold it. And then she said it, but gee, that is really good.
0: And she remained focused when I was trying to describe that it was a similar walk to when there's no running in a pool but the water slide's open.
1: Yeah.
0: Okay, she's used 10. Of her allotted 60, Ham, what are you going to put in next?
1: Let's go longer distance.
0: Mm-hmm.
1: 610, top speed. 610 metres at your top speed of 10 kilometres an hour.
0: Did you think
1: starting from a standing start? So again, there's the variable.
2: How's when I was training hard because got two little kids, but I was like, ah, they won't make me run further than 200, I don't reckon.
1: We've got them.
2: And I thought there'll be one walk in there. There'll be a 5 or a 6.
1: I believe in you.
2: All right.
0: So now it's an endurance challenge.
1: 3, 2, 1.
2: 10 k's an hour and how far?
1: 610.
2: 610 metres. Okay.
0: Hamish working his way up to 10 kilometres an hour. Huge. 610, did you say?
1: 610.
0: People would think that that's a little unfair of us, considering we're actually making it.
4: I mean, it's not.
0: We mm-hmm. should have had it set out.
4: Like, I haven't asked her to run a half marathon.
0: But my point is, it's not often that we invent the actual challenge after it. Normally people set it.
4: That's true. That's true.
2: 610, you say?
1: 610. Feel it out. How far do you got now?
2: 80, maybe.
0: Liv was clearly a good runner, and we clearly overestimated how hard it is to run 610 metres at 10 kilometres an hour. The treadmill was going pretty fast, and it was taking a while. How far do you think you've gone now, Liv?
2: I'm not sure. I'll be with you in a second.
0: Okay, she's just feeling it out. Good.
1: She needs to focus. She's showing no signs of physical fatigue.
0: No.
1: She's chugging
0: very
1: along.
0: Very fit woman. I would have had a break, I think.
2: Stop.
0: She stopped.
1: Let's have a look. 580.
0: Oh.
1: Okay, you've used another 30. You've used 40 from your...
0: 40 of her allotted 60.
1: Your error bucket. You need...
2: You've got 20 left.
1: You've got 20 up your sleeve.
0: The confidence of the first one, is that still carrying through, or
2: you'll
0: is it all
2: you'll probably make me run 800 metres now.
0: No, we won't do that.
4: We won't do that.
0: But scale it in between.
1: You do only have 20 up your sleeves, but you have no sleeves. So this is that is the tough thing about this. Let's get you, what do you reckon, Ando?
0: I'm going to go 420 metres at 9 kilometres, Ham.
1: I like that.
0: That work for you?
1: Got that in the tank. Here we go.
2: What was it, sorry?
0: 420 metres.
2: At 9. Okay. Yeah.
1: Go.
0: Hayne hits the 9 kilometre button straight away. 420 metres she needs. Again, we're through the slow walk. Like the kids are walking to the water slide, then one of them just breaks the rules and is running.
3: So while we watched Liv smash out 420 metres, the margin of error for her was tiny. She could land no more than 20 metres either side of 420 if she was going back to Blaney with a coin.
1: For those interested in Liv's running style, really good.
0: Yeah.
1: Great biomechanics, great heel strike.
0: She's concentrating. The longer, the harder, you would say, Ham.
1: Yeah,
0: the
1: of course.
0: Because
1: if we said go for 10 metres, she's already won.
3: Just stop. The tension in the gym was at an all-time high. Liv was sweaty. We were sweaty. A guy called Derek going for a PB on the leg press was sweaty. He was looking over. Would she nail a coin?
2: Give me a second.
0: This is interesting.
2: Stop.
1: Oh, my God. 420. It's bang
0: She's
1: on.
0: Gone.
1: It's bang on. You finished with 20. You didn't need them.
0: Whoa. Bang on.
1: That's Whoa. Unreal.
2: Thanks,
0: How
2: guys.
0: How do you feel?
2: Yeah, very happy to be getting a coin.
0: Yes,
1: you should be.
0: So are we, because it's normally failures on this show.
2: Stopped at security?
1: Only if you're going international, because that's when you have something worth more than $10,000 on you. But you can fly domestic with something worth...
2: Eight.
1: I mean, yeah, it's super valuable. There'll be eyebrows raised, but no, look, it's all yours now. Let's do the coin presentation. We'll give you a unique coin number. Keep that safe. For reasons that it's now been many years since we explained why you had to keep your unique coin number safe, but...
0: And how old are your kids?
2: 20 months and just 12 weeks old.
1: Oh, now they're set for life.
2: I didn't birth the second one, my wife did, so...
0: Oh,
2: you know,
0: okay.
2: One bag of groceries, she takes the next bag of groceries.
1: That's right. So, I'm on the treadmill, honey.
2: Everyone's like, 12 weeks? I'm like,
1: Don't explain it. Yeah, 12 weeks. I'm out here winning running competitions.
0: I look forward to you explaining to your two little ones exactly what you've done today.
2: Two boys.
1: Awesome. Well, Mum's been off making that sweet coin.
0: Well done, Liv. Congratulations.
2: Thanks, boys. Thanks so much.
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3: I'm going to attempt something exciting here with the help of a friend of ours, Mish. Mish, welcome.
4: Thank you so much for having me.
3: Mishy Whitrup, if you can check out Mish, actually. You're a stand-up comic and also a writer on The 100, which is awesome. But Beck and I went and did an escape room.
5: Yep.
3: Recently. Turns out Beck was actually really good at it. And I shouldn't say that, like, actually really good at it, but Elliot, who I did, one of Beck's best friends, and I, we walked out and we both said we were really surprised with you, Beck. And she said, I was surprised with myself.
5: So if she's ever kidnapped by someone with a flair for cryptic clues, then
3: I won't be worried anymore.
5: Don't worry, guys. Yeah, yeah. She'll be home within the hour.
3: Exactly. And so she was chuffed.
5: Yeah.
3: You know, and so I
5: think she made the mistake of showing an emotion around Andy with a podcast to fill that very week.
3: And I said to a friend of ours, Jess, said, hey, Jess, Beck and I we did the escape room. She goes, yeah, Beck told me, you know, and she was very good, wasn't she? I was like, oh, yeah, she was.
5: So okay. This is going on the CV.
3: She was, and it should be, because she was, we did afterwards, we're going for a drink after, and I said, let's do the MVP. Let's go through all the clues. I think there was 14.
5: Yep.
3: Beck got 9 by herself without any help from us.
5: Good. That's good.
3: I think I got 1. And I think the rest were kind of a group slash the when you're going too long, the
6: escape they give you
3: room
6: help.
3: Just yeah. gives you a little bit of
5: what
3: help.
5: About the corner?
3: Yeah.
5: Thank you. I wonder if anything's bit. There. Like yes, when I'm yes. doing Where's Wally with my daughter. Yeah. I wonder if anything is right here where I'm pointing. Do you think Wally could be there? After about 2 minutes on the page.
6: What theme did you have? What was the
3: It was called room? The Abandoned Cabin.
5: Yeah.
3: And it was very scary. Elliot is pretty flamboyant. He got scared at one point and ran backwards into a chest of drawers and badly bruised his back.
5: So, this is like, Jack, when you crinked your neck on the way to the croc tours.
3: So, yeah, there was a fun time was had. We had to fill out a waiver before going.
5: Why?
3: So, well, for Elliot's back.
6: They don't want to be sued.
3: Yeah, they don't want to get sued for people getting injured.
5: And I suppose you if you never escape, like, that's, yeah. if you die of starvation in there, they're covered.
3: But we thought we could have some fun with this. Mish, when you leave the escape room, you realise someone's been watching you the whole time, and they come out and they're always so lovely. No matter how badly or well you went, they go, oh, you guys were so great. Yeah, that one's a tricky one, even though they've had to give you 5 hints for that one. But I bet that they kept directing to Beck going, you were really good. You were really, really good. And again, chuffed. So I thought, Mish, you could come in today.
4: Yep.
3: And we call as if we're from Adventure Rooms in Melbourne.
4: Yep.
3: And you want to offer Beck, we'll go through a little bit, but eventually offering Beck a chance to be on the national championships to see how she feels about that.
5: She's made the team.
3: Right. And if we get to a point where maybe she had to select one, maybe Elliot or I, who would she select? Or even if she wants to choose someone entirely different,
4: yep.
3: be interested to see how she feels about that. Have you got everything you need?
4: I think so. I'm ready.
3: Okay, good.
6: Okay, let's go.
3: Good luck, everybody. I mean, we've practiced 7,000 times. Might pick up on this.
4: Hello, is that Rebecca Harding?
7: Yes, it is.
4: Hi there, mate. This is Michelle calling from Adventure Rooms in Melbourne. How you doing?
7: From where, sorry?
4: From Adventure Rooms in Melbourne. I believe you did an escape room with us a few Fridays back at our Bourke Street
7: yes.
4: site. Awesome. How you doing?
7: Yeah, good, thank you. How are you?
4: Very well, thank you. So I see here that you guys did the Abandoned Cabin. Is that right?
7: Yes, that's correct.
4: Amazing. I just wanted to call and say that you were really impressive. we've done so many different escape rooms and I personally haven't seen anyone do it as fast as you. You were incredible. And I'm assuming at this point that you've done plenty of them. but we just wanted to call and let you know that, yeah, you're like the best that I've seen come out of the Bourke Street site in a really long time.
7: Our group.
4: Well, to be honest with you, the two blokes you were with weren't so great. But from what I could see, you were incredible. And look, I got your number from the waiver form that you filled out. And it would be my honour to offer you a position possibly for our national championships team if you'd be interested.
7: Oh, that's so nice. Thank you.
4: No, you're so welcome.
7: Yeah. Oh, is it okay if I have a think about it?
4: Of course, you know, have a think about it. Let us know. If you're welcome to bring one of the guys that you came in with as well. You're obviously who we want. You can bring either one. We don't mind. But we would love for you to have a think about it because we really do think you'd be an asset.
7: Thank you.
4: No, you're so welcome.
7: My partner didn't put you up to this, did he?
4: Does he work for Adventure Rooms in Melbourne?
7: No, it's just something you do.
4: Oh, okay. No, this was purely me and Vanessa, who I believe you worked with that night. She was there. She helped you out?
7: Yeah, I think it was Vanessa. She was so helpful.
4: Oh, awesome. Yeah, no, and you're welcome to bring either of the guys that you came with. If there's one that you'd like to pick, you're welcome to pick one.
7: I'd bring my friend Elliot. He was really good.
4: Yeah, amazing. Awesome.
7: Yeah.
4: Well, yeah, look, have a think about it. We're more than happy to call you back another time. But again, we just want to say thank you so much. It really was very impressive. You were the best I've seen in at least 6 months.
7: That's so nice.
4: Hey, you're so welcome. Not a problem. Thank you so much for like joining the room. We really loved it.
3: Hey, why would you pick Elliot over me?
7: I knew it.
5: Sorry, Beck.
7: That is so embarrassing.
4: For what it's worth, you really did sound like you were very
5: good. I think it was a good choice, Beck. It sounded like Elliot was much more of an asset.
4: From what it sounds like,
7: got
4: yeah,
7: one
4: mate.
7: Clue. I got five.
5: You got nine.
7: And Elliot got two.
3: Yeah. Well, she remembers the stats. Beck, you were pretty chuffed.
7: Beck, can you blame me for not bringing Andy along?
5: I've done an escape room with Andy and the boys, and he was what can only be described as overwhelmed.
7: I know exactly what you're talking about. If it wasn't for me, he would have never got out. He'd still be there.
5: There'd be a skeleton scaring the next group of people.
3: All right, Becca. Sorry.
7: That is so embarrassing.
3: I'm not sure if there's a national championship.
5: The good news is a date in your diary has just freed up. You do not have to put Nat Champs escape room in.
7: I actually thought that I was going to be like Australia's best escape room.
3: I could tell in your voice, darling.
5: There's still a chance, to be honest.
4: Look, why not? Honestly, like, you convinced me.
5: All right, let's make a pact. There'll be no more pranking about this. Like, Mish is not going to do this again. If you do get another call from Adventure Escape Rooms, that is the real call. I would just hate for you to now actually get selected for the national team and you think it's a joke.
7: And then turn it down.
5: Yeah, so
7: that beam.
5: No more from us. No more mucking around.
3: Yep.
5: The next one's the real call.
3: Bye, sweetie.
7: You guys are the worst.
3: Oh, you're the best. Bye.
5: Another happy customer. Fellas, I'm going to mention a couple of our podcasting brethren here, but it's not certainly not a criticism. It's just more of an observation of the way society's moved. Okay. Certainly in the last 10 years, podcasting has obviously become a lot bigger. Mm-hmm. And there are a lot of podcasts where you can learn a lot of things now.
3: Yeah.
5: Like a lot of science and stuff. You've got your Huberman's and to a lesser extent sort of Joe Rogan's, and people pick up stuff like, you know, great scientific facts.
3: Mm-hmm.
5: And I think it's generally a good thing that everyone's more educated and they're interested and they're like investing in stuff like I'm going to make my body better. But there is a certain type of person who really ingests a lot of those facts and like doesn't quite remember them all, but it's just like now I feel like I might be a scientist because I've heard like a bunch of different things from different places.
3: Yes.
5: And they're often just quite healthy things. But I'll give you the scenario. I was traveling and I was at a hotel. Hotel had a sauna, right? It's like, must be nice. It was connected to the gym. It wasn't the highest end sauna.
3: No.
5: So sliding back to Common Man. After being in the gym, you go into the sauna and there's like three or four guys there. They're traveling. They're from out of town, English guys. And just sort of sitting quietly in the sauna. But a couple of these gym guys, they'd heard some stuff on podcasts and they were probably in their 20s. They were trading some facts.
3: Okay.
5: And they're doing like, you know, bro, when you wake up, first thing you've got to look at 20 minutes of sunlight. And you hear that. They're like, yeah, man, absolutely. And I'm like, man, you know.
6: I can do it in 10.
5: Yeah. Well, then it's more like, man, I got rid of, you know, and they quite like, sometimes there's gym people that like to just tell you the stuff they're doing all the time if you're not interested. One guy's like, man, I got rid of my, I just only run bare feet. Got rid of my, any cushioning, terrible for you. It's not how we evolved. And they're like, yep. The other guy's like, bro, man, absolutely. Like fixed my, you know, hip problems or whatever. Like, okay. I just run barefoot. And he's like, man, we just, like, all this stuff, it's a scam. Like all the fitness gear, it's a marketing scam. Like, you just have to, like, only be how we evolved. And to a certain extent, I'm like, all right.
3: Did they say this while sitting in a sauna?
5: They're all chatting, right? Yeah, they're all chatting. So, exactly. But this is the bit where I guess you evolved in a hot environment. Then, and to this point, you're like, whatever works for whoever, that's fine. Then the guy goes, man, this, the alpha dog who's kind of leading all these, like, big prophecies. This is where I'm like, I think this culture is getting a little bit out of hand. He goes, bro, you know what the biggest scam is? Glasses. Like, bro, glasses to make your eyes better, they make your eyes weaker. Because your eyes get, and then the other guy, bro, exactly, I threw away my glasses. And then he's like, for real, man? And the guy goes, I threw away, now I see perfectly.
3: No.
5: And I'm like, hang on. Now we're veering into, like, products that do help people overcome something. And then the alpha dog, his main argument goes, man, you don't see birds flying around with glasses. Because you don't see any animals wearing glasses. So it's like, yeah, well, we don't see any animals doing chemotherapy either, but, like, we have, like, we don't see donkeys driving cars, but we have seen some, we as humans, we have made some things that benefit us.
3: Yeah.
5: But they were just like, as soon as that argument came in, like, it's not natural, everyone was like,
3: yeah,
5: 100%, yes, if it was, horses would wear glasses. And then I would wear glasses if I saw a horse wearing them.
3: Tough for a bird to get glasses, though, because there's no nose to, like, have the bridge. Sure.
5: Even if there were avian optometrists.
3: And I think, aren't their eyes quite wide for a bird?
6: Yeah, they're on the side of the head almost.
5: Yeah, it depends if they're true. Like, you've got owls who are predators. Like, yeah, I think predators have the front-facing eyes, binocular vision, and then the other ones are, they're the ones that are worried about predators have the side eyes. So
3: so the market's split. So it's hard for the manufacturer.
5: How do they pay for them? And
6: how do they even know about them?
5: So many barriers for birds to evolve into a glasses-wearing species. Yes. And then even then, if they wanted them and had the money and could communicate, who's grinding the lenses?
3: Yeah, exactly. The other part is I imagine then they'd have to manufacture a pair of glasses that looks like headphones.
5: For different, well,
3: because
5: you know how
3: their eyes are on the side, it'd come across a top band with two kind of lenses over the side.
5: Yeah. Well, that's it. I mean, that's the thing. It'd be different. You've got horses for courses. You've got glasses, different specs for different birds.
3: You'd have to
5: adapt to the bird.
3: Yeah. Yeah.
5: I don't think that's the reason that they never evolved to use glasses.
3: No.
5: I think some of them just have bad eyes. They probably would love glasses. That's something I wouldn't mind seeing this guy experiment with a bit more. Leave a selection of glasses out in the wild and see. See if some birds take them up and they enjoy them.
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0: is Temper City, and this is Self Aware. We wrote this song about that feeling of wanting to love someone, but not being able to. If you've ever stayed in a relationship, even though you know how it's gonna end, this one's for you.
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0: 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Literally, I'm returning for a concert. Will you be there?
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13: Hi there, it's Damien Carbon. A warning: the Southern Forests could lose one of its biggest food success stories, with funding for the Southern Forests Food Council set to end. The council says its Genuinely Southern Forests brand generated more than $6 million in extra economic value last year. Nationals MP Bevan Eates says pulling funding now could put the brand, local producers and support for young growers at risk. WA businesses are chasing new opportunities in Vietnam, with a trade mission now underway in Ho Chi Minh City. Premier Roger Cook is there.
14: We're in Vietnam for WA jobs. Jobs in energy, agriculture and international education. Vietnam is one of the most vibrant economies of the Southeast Asia region, so we're here to talk about invest and trade opportunities.
13: And two Albany twins have done it again, winning $1 million for the second time. The 65-year-old brothers also won Set for Life in 2025, with both winning tickets bought at Clark's news agency.
15: Hit National News.
16: Morning, I'm Lauren Howarth. Well, it seems like the Reserve Bank will deliver another blow to mortgage holders next week. The RBA boss says the jobs market is still tight and inflation is too high. A heads up, this next story may be distressing for some. Police have now charged a Sydney mother after an alleged stabbing left one child dead and two others in a critical condition. Briefly in other news, Donald Trump says AI will be renamed superintelligence on all US government documents. And as Kylie Minogue hit the stage at the MCG to rehearse ahead of her AFL Grand Final appearance, the NRL has no pre-game entertainment. Negotiations have broken down with Tones and I. ARLC chairman Peter Volandis has told Nine they'll put that money towards junior footy and participation.
4: I think that's much better use of our expenditure than for 11 minutes that nobody really cares about. It's a bit like buying a cheeseburger for the pickle. You don't do that. You buy it for the cheeseburger.
11: Research shows that regularly eating ultra-processed foods can increase your risk of developing type 2 diabetes by 53%. Search Diabetes Australia for more about the nation's fastest-growing chronic condition.
16: Hall of Famer Nick Riewoldt is expecting Brisbane to appeal the tribunal's decision to uphold Lachie Neal's one-game striking ban that will see him miss the grand final. Bruce says the vision was inconclusive.
17: The AFL QC Jeff Gleeson has said there is not enough evidence to be sure that Neal's fist was clenched. So if there's not enough to know that it's clenched, how do you know that it's medium and not low?
16: And AFL boss Andrew Dillon says no decision's been made on Warfie time for the grand final.
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18: Today in Bunbury, fine with a top of 19. Tonight, down to 9. And tomorrow, mostly fine with a high of 19. 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
0: That's right. 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The Southwest's hit.
4: Good morning, it's Pete and Kimber here. Thank you for spending your morning with us over the next few hours. It's the best bits of our show while we're taking a break. 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
3: Filling the morning full of radio's greatest cliches from the last 30-odd years. Still to come, Beat the Bomb, Birthday Calls, and Your Day by the Stars in just a few minutes. But first,
5: it's time for the ultimate showdown on the Pete and Kimber Show. It is the Battle of the Sexes.
3: Battle of the Sexes is back for one day only. Today, we've got the Battle of the Big D's. We love the D on this show. Donna. Sure, hello, Donna. You there? Hello, Donna. Hello, Donna.
6: Hello. Hello.
7: Oh, off we to got a you, raging Donna, okay. Start, Donna.
3: Raging. It's a raging
7: Come
3: day.
7: Come on, love. You're representing us. Come on. Let's get amongst it.
3: All right. And have we got Dalton?
8: Yes.
3: All right. Fantastic. Hey. Okay.
7: Okay. Buzz in with your name when you know the answer.
3: Now, guys, we have a $150 Crown gifts card for the winner today. And we're about to find out which of the sexes is the loser. Okay, that's... that is, we're throwing Come equity on, out the window.
7: Don't let me down, Donna.
3: All right.
6: I'll try not to.
3: Yeah, as Kimber said, your names are your buzzers. Go for it.
7: Okay, let's
3: okay,
7: go.
3: Let's go.
7: Question number one. How many sides does a hexagon have?
8: Dalton.
3: Yes, yes Dalton.
8: Six.
3: That is correct, Dalton. All the blokes are off to a raging start.
7: Okay.
3: God, women are so inferior.
7: It's so cliche.
3: I hate this so much.
6: I'm charming.
7: I know, right? Is it? These are just days where you realise that, like, you know, we have come some way. We've still got a long way to go, but
3: we've come such a lot. We really have. We really have.
7: Also, I know that it makes Pete probably feel physically sick to even make the statement.
3: I hope my daughters aren't listening. All right.
7: Question number two.
3: Yes.
7: How many days are there in a leap year?
8: 366.
3: I need a name.
8: Dalton.
3: Yes, Dalton.
8: 366.
3: That is correct. Blokes are the best.
7: Two of three. Clean sweep.
3: Women shouldn't be able to vote. Jeez, it's horrible, isn't it? My God.
7: Yeah. Donna?
6: Yes.
7: It's okay. It's going right, to be Donna. Okay.
3: Yeah.
7: We'll just put all of our energy into breaking down the patriarchy instead.
9: You should, yeah.
7: Okay. We'll get on the tools and we'll smash that.
3: Hey, Donna, look, not winning today. We're going to send you off with a CD. You get Robbie Williams Live Summer 2003.
6: Oh, amazing.
3: All right. And Dalton, you walk away with $150 in Crown Gifts cards. All right?
8: Fantastic.
7: Good on
8: hey,
7: you, guys.
8: Thanks, Donna, for playing.
7: Everything's fine. Well done, Dalton.
3: Well done, guys.
7: More of that.
3: Well done, guys.
0: It's the best bits of the Pete and Kimber Show.
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28: Hi there, it's Damien Carbon. Southwest dog owners are being warned to be on alert with a spike in suspected parvovirus cases across the region. A Bunbury and Eton vet clinic telling the ABC it's seen up to 15 suspected cases recently. The potentially deadly virus can cause severe vomiting and diarrhoea in dogs. Four new acceleration lanes are now open on the Forest Highway, making it safer for drivers to merge at Wellesley Road, Binning Up Road, Forestry Road and Preston Beach Road. The upgrades are aimed at improving safety on the key freight and tourism route between Perth and the southwest. Mylar Beach Road has also got new lighting, signage and line marking. And Busselton's Caravan and Camping Show has smashed last year's numbers with more than 10,000 people through the gates at Churchill Park on the weekend. That's up 11% on last year with caravans, campers, gear and plenty of family entertainment drawing a big southwest crowd who enjoyed themselves.
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30: Hey there, I'm Lauren Howarth. Donald Trump's warned the US will not accept any global efforts to control artificial intelligence. More than 20 countries, including Australia, have signed a statement demanding international guardrails. PM Anthony Albanese says the tech has a lot of benefits, but also poses safety and security risks.
31: There are a range of advantages, but we need to make sure that humans are in control.
30: Another interest rate hike could be just days away. The RBA governor says inflation remains too high and the unemployment rate may need to rise to help ease the pressure. The board will announce its decision on Tuesday. Aussies are at risk of being priced out of parenthood. That's the warning from the country's leading parenting advocate, with the cost of raising one child around $18,000 every year. And Swifties are waking up to some exciting news with pop star Taylor Swift's new single, Patient Zero, out on Friday.
32: Did you know that diabetes is Australia's fastest growing chronic condition? Over 300 Australians are diagnosed with the condition every day. 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
30: A major blow to Brisbane. Lachie Neal has been ruled out of Saturday's grand final with the midfielder's one-match ban for a gut punch to Hawthorn's Jack Ginnivan upheld at the tribunal. Lions CEO Sam Graham speaking to Seven following the decision.
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6: Today in Bunbury, fine with a top of 19. Tonight, down to 9. And tomorrow, mostly fine with a high of 19. 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
4: Hey, hang around in just a few minutes. Worst Joke Wednesday is on the way today. It got across the line. Hang on. Hear that? That's Gary Shannon knocking on the door outside. Sit down. You know, he rocked
5: Gary
4: up.
5: Gary wouldn't knock. He'd just walk in.
4: He would just walk in. Tried to do that in my house last night. He said, give me my radio back. All right. Now we're going to do, it's time for Naughty 640.
5: Hey. Love this. I missed this.
4: Do you miss this? So this was kind of like the sealed section in the Clio magazine.
5: Yeah, well, we used to sort of do it back in the start of our show. We did a naughty 540 because the show started half an hour earlier.
4: That's right.
5: And we thought, we can get away with it.
4: Yeah.
5: Not as many people were listening to our filth.
4: God, here an hour earlier. That was horrible. Those days were horrid.
5: So we thought we'd sort of morph it. We thought, why not we bring back a naughty 640? But how can we do that without producer Ringo?
4: Hello, producer Ringo.
6: Good morning,
4: Jeez,
6: everybody.
4: You're looking good this morning.
6: It's feeling good.
5: We didn't want to make you feel too out of your zone with us with the naughty 640, so we said, why don't we make it a yay or nay at
4: or more like
5: naughty 640. Yeah.
6: Yay.
4: Or nay. All right.
6: So the boss has explicitly told us we can't talk about threesomes. So we're not talking about threesomes.
5: Definitely not.
6: Wouldn't dream of it.
5: No.
6: Now,
5: you could have said ménage à trois.
6: Oh.
5: And then it would have covered your bases.
6: En français. So my first yay.
4: I'm in love with these sound effects, by the way.
5: No, no kidding. Oh, no, that was less.
4: What was that?
6: That was aggressive.
5: Yeah. Okay.
6: Let's stick to that. I like that one.
5: Let's go.
6: All right, so your first yay or nay today is nude beaches.
7: 3, 2, 1.
4: Oh, my.
5: Yay.
4: Yay.
6: Have you been?
4: Yeah.
5: I've actually not. I've never been to a nude beach.
4: What is incredible, right, what I've found is that if you go to any beach and you just nude up, then it's a nude beach.
6: True.
4: It's great.
5: Honestly. I mean, I get it. Like, when you're like, I want a bikini body, you just have to put on a bikini and you've got a bikini body.
4: Exactly.
5: But I don't think that that's legal.
4: No.
5: I think the idea of nude beaches is very cool, but I think it's more for the people who are just, I'm okay with my body and I love being out and about in nature. Mm. It's not the sexy fun you think it's going to be.
6: Hot people don't hang
5: out. Yeah, hot people aren't at the nude beach.
6: No.
4: Very true.
5: They're at the gym.
6: Yeah, right. Yeah. So this is off the back of model/actor Brooke Nader. So she ditched the bikini top while hanging out with her parents at the beach.
4: Yeah, I saw
6: this. Mum and dad were there.
4: Yes, mum and dad were there. And they were out. They were out.
5: Oh, you bought pictures.
6: I
5: love this. Not even on the internet. Old school, printed out on a 100%. Piece of paper. Cliche.
4: So
5: that's bizarre.
4: Yeah, it's very bizarre. And dad's wearing sunglasses. And that made me feel very uncomfortable about the entire situation.
5: Who are the other women on the boat? Are they her friends or siblings?
4: Might be her mates. I don't know.
5: That seems
6: okay, stop looking so hard, guys. No, you're creeping me out.
5: I mean, you have censored them.
4: I'm not looking at her. I'm actually looking at the dad. Because in the second photo, he just looks like he's staring straight at them.
5: In the second photo, he looks like he's recording them with Meta glasses. Oh, in the top photo, he looks like he's just really enjoying them. Anyway.
4: So weird.
6: All right, next
5: moving
6: one for
5: on.
6: You.
5: All right,
4: yep.
6: Okay, Ferris wheels.
7: 3, 2, 1.
4: Yay.
5: Yeah, don't mind a Ferris wheel.
4: Love a Ferris wheel.
5: You know, it's sort of like the Ferris wheel is for people like me and Pete who are afraid of heights but still want to be a part of the fairground.
4: Yes, exactly.
5: It's like you feel
4: on.
5: A bit safer up there because it's moving so slowly.
4: Oh, no,
6: it's
4: they're
6: scenic.
4: Not,
6: it's
4: are
6: beautiful.
4: They? Oh, my.
6: Well, thousands of festival goers in the UK have been given a bit of a show of a couple being...
5: Oh.
4: Amorous.
6: Amorous is a great word.
5: Look at that, you can see everything.
4: You can see everything.
6: It's a glass box, and that couple love each other very much. So that was at a UK music festival. Guns N' Roses on stage.
5: Oh, Guns N' Roses. God, wow. In that case, this was considered, like, pretty, like, you know, normal if
4: tame,
5: they were doing it. It was very tame if they were in the Ferris wheel. The rest of them were just out in the field.
4: Yeah. Interesting.
5: Ah, well, that was delightful. Right.
4: Look, mate, if only we had social media, we'd put the photos up online. But it's cliche radio time. We're in the 90s.
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6: All right, so Kimber, it would be 23 years ago I started my life as a roadrunner.
7: What a time.
6: I
7: know, how can he when he's still only in his 20s?
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7: Yeah.
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6: Now, I have gone and dug up one of my old roadrunner crosses. Okay, one of my originals, the original opener, like everything from 20-odd years ago, okay? Back when the entertainment centre was still around.
7: Oh, love it.
6: And I used to go roadrunnering. I was Pete the Street Star.
7: Yes.
6: And I used to go roadrunnering.
7: Oh, no, Star?
6: This is so stupid. So stupid. I used to have like a work shirt with the sleeves cut off. So you could have my frosted tips.
7: Pete. Did you cut the sleeves off?
6: I cut the sleeves off.
7: Yeah, yeah, of course, yeah,
6: I
7: cut boy. The sleeves
6: off. And I used to roadrunner around with Pimp Daddy Thieves. Right? So, and I kid you not, there was one time
7: Stop
6: we got
7: it.
6: The
7: roadrunners.
6: You
7: were
6: making
7: people envy our lives.
6: I know. We got the roadrunners stuck on the steps of the entertainment center, and we had to just go, right? Like, give away the chalky milks and
7: That's
6: all that sort of stuff.
7: Because we send, like, 17-year-olds with their fresh license out with our streetcars.
6: I wasn't even allowed to drive them. So, all right, so here's my first ever road run across. Have a listen to this.
8: 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Catching them for free stuff on the streets of WA. It's the Road Runners.
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6: So there we go. That was the first ever one.
7: I know talent when I hear it. And there it is. That guy's got a long career in radio.
6: Yeah, he certainly does.
7: He's got years ahead of him.
6: It's your turn.
7: Okay.
6: All right, so.
7: You'd set me this challenge.
6: All right, you've got a script.
7: I've come up with a little something.
6: Producer Ringo.
7: I hope it lands.
6: You're on the phone right now, armed with a phone, right?
10: I sure am. Okay. Ready to go.
7: Okay, Kimber, I'm going to run out of the studio.
6: Run out of the studio, go and get the phone off Producer Ringo. I'm going to play the opener and everything. Okay. It's going to be a real road run across, all right?
7: Okay.
6: Here we go. Kimber's got it. She's walking into another studio here in the Pete and Kimber Towers. Are you there? Are you on the phone?
11: I'm there. I'm here.
6: Okay, all right. I'm here. Are you ready to go?
11: I'm ready to go.
6: You only get one shot, one opportunity. Here comes the road run across opener. Kimber, let's go.
8: Beep, beep. Catching them for free stuff on the streets of WA. It's the Roadrunners.
12: Yeah, g'day guys, it's Kimber Roo coming at you from the Hay Street Mall, and to celebrate R&I Bank's new kids accounts with the Kangaroo Creek Gang, we're getting you to bring the kids down and ride a Western Grey Kangaroo across the mall to the finish line to win yourself 30 huge buckaroos to kick off your new R&I account. It is chaos down here, Roo's are rumbling and the kids are going manic, but come and grab it by the pouch and score some spearmint milks and Cadbury Fairy Friends chockies. You'd be hopping there to miss this, so bring the family down to Race-a-Roo. And the Mix 94.5 Road Kangas are going to throw you some sweet bumper stickers. Kimber Roo signing off from the Hay Street Mall.
6: Oh, my God, yes. Yes.
12: How did I go?
6: That was, you are an honorary roadrunner. You would have fit right in with us 20-odd years ago. Come back in here.
12: I'm coming back in.
6: Come back in here, you sweet thing. How wonderful was that? Jeez, we need roadrunners back on the road. I mean, if that was anything to go by, we are missing an absolute trick, KC. That was amazing.
7: Did I get the job?
6: You got the job.
7: Have I got a career in radio?
6: You've got yourself $7.50 an hour. Congratulations.
7: Yes, yes. Bring it.
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13: Good morning. No crashes, lights out, or breakdowns to report for your Wednesday morning. Run in Eaton Forest Highway, a little slow there, eastbound at Eaton Drive, Glenaris Robertson Drive, Hollingview southbound at Southwestern Highway. In East Bunbury, Robertson Drive, busy northbound at Sandridge Road. No hassles for your run on the Woodman with Andy Highway, Old Coast Road, looking good in both directions. 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Peter here. More traffic in 30 minutes on the Southwest Hit.
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15: Good morning, I'm Matthew Layton. Washington wants American social media giants carved out of Australia's proposed digital duty of care laws, warning the changes could facilitate censorship. Prime Minister has hit back while in New York for the UN General Assembly. Anthony Albanese says users should control what lands on their devices.
16: I'll always stand up for Australia's national interests, and the digital duty of care is something that we've foreshadowed for some period of time.
15: Meanwhile, US President Donald Trump has threatened Iran with annihilation while the G7 urges Tehran to stop backing Houthi rebels. Victoria's Construction Royal Commission opens this morning with Daniel Andrews, Jacinta Allen and former CFMEU boss John Setka expected to give evidence. Passengers are facing delays and cancellations this morning as heavy fog blankets Sydney. And Princess Diana's brother has admitted at least one error in his new book Swan Song, apologising to Piers Morgan over an inaccurate claim about the Daily Mirror.
17: Research shows that regularly eating ultra-processed foods can increase your risk of developing type 2 diabetes by 53%. Search Diabetes Australia for more about the nation's fastest growing chronic condition.
15: Brisbane will be without Lachie Neale for Saturday's grand final after his tribunal challenge failed. His one-game ban for striking Hawthorn's Jack Ginnivan has been upheld. AFL boss Andrew Dillon was pressed on Seven about whether he wanted Neale playing against Frio.
18: I'm comfortable with the way the MRO graded it, but he's put forward some arguments and then
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19: Today in Bunbury, fine with a top of 19. Tonight, down to 9. And tomorrow, mostly fine with a high of 19. 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
1: We're cheering on the Freo Dockers ahead of the AFL Grand Final. 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

0: One of the most requested, please put this in your cliche radio days as segments, things on our show. Worst Joke Wednesday is back.
1: New beauty. We did have a request from a few people yesterday saying, get in touch with Captain Paul, get him back in the chopper, and he can do his Worst Joke Wednesday. He loved a joke.
0: He loved a joke.
1: Captain Paul's busy living his best life and didn't even get back to me.
0: Are you serious? He never got back to you?
1: I mean, we're friends. Come on, man.
0: That's amazing. That's shocking.
1: Come on, man. He's just living. He's having a good time. So we're going to throw out a couple of worst jokes and then, man, the phone's lit up.
0: All right.
1: So I have no idea what we're walking into here.
0: What have you got? Have you got anything to kick us off?
1: I've got two for you. Okay. My neighbour knocked on my door at 2 a.m. Can you believe that? Lucky I was still awake playing drums. Thank you for the drum.
0: You're welcome.
1: Or, my therapist says I have a problem with revenge. We'll see about that.
0: That was very good.
1: Yeah?
0: I liked it. I think that was cute.
1: Cool.
0: It was cute.
1: What do you got?
0: Okay. My wife told me to stop impersonating a flamingo. I had to put my foot down.
1: There's something quite cheeky in the way in your face that I enjoy. go again.
0: All right. Okay. I got one more. I asked my partner if I was her first. She said, you must be. You're doing everything wrong. Brilliant. Absolutely brilliant.
1: Okay, let's see if people can top these.
0: Megan?
1: Megan, what have you got?
2: Hey, long time listener, first time caller.
1: You know, well, you can't get away with that, Megan. We know you. You call our show. We love and appreciate you. What's your worst joke?
2: What do you call a zombie composer?
1: What?
0: What?
2: A decomposer.
1: Legit loved it.
0: Oh, that is very good.
1: Great opener.
0: All right. Melaine, good morning. You said this worst joke on air when you were 16. What happened?
3: Yes, my mum woke me up out of bed and said, you need to say this joke on Worst Joke Wednesday.
0: Okay.
3: So I got up and said it and I nearly won. But it is, what does Madonna and toilet paper have in common?
1: What?
3: They both get into the groove.
1: I love that she still remembers that joke, though.
0: Brilliant.
1: That's so cute. See, but, you know, we talk about this. Radio has cut through, and all the times they came out to your school with stickers or came out, you know, or you rang up and you did a dedication or whatever, you remember it.
0: 100%. Andre, what's your joke?
4: Yeah, a long time, I listened to the first time call. Huh?
1: Good on you, Andre.
4: I've got my daughter here in the car, and I said to her the other day, yeah, I can make a whole car out of spaghetti. She said, no, you can't, Dad. You should have seen the look on her face when I drove past her.
1: Cute.
0: All right, Susan, one more. One more here. What have you got for us? Worst Joke Wednesday.
5: Okay, what do you do with a bird poos on your windscreen?
1: What do you do with a bird poos on your windscreen?
5: Don't take her on a second date.
0: Oh, that's a belter. You know what? For that, we're going to send you a CD from our CD collection. Because we're doing comedy this morning, the Bill Cosby collection, everybody.
1: Legit, it is a CD of the Bill Cosby. Does it say how many hits he's got on the back of that?
0: There's 24.
1: 24
0: Bill Cosby's
1: best. Bill Cosby.
0: All right, so there you go. We're going to send that on out for you, Susan. Thank you very much for being a part of West Joke Wednesday.
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3: 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They're all going to get their chance. All of them can win money. Rick, good morning. You are first up.
4: Good morning, Pete. Good morning, Kimber. Oh. And Pete, you're spot on, mate. You've got to keep this concept happening.
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3: Like
5: okay, Rick, this is how Beat the Bomb works. We're going to play the audio and the cash amounts are going to increase. You have to yell stop before the bomb goes off. And if you do so, you will win the amount of money that was shouted out. But if the bomb goes off first, you get zilch.
4: Okay, let's give it a crack.
3: All right, Rick, here we go. Nice and loud for us when you're ready to stop it. Here it comes.
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4: Stop.
5: Oh, nice, Rick. $150,
3: mate. Well done.
4: Hey, thanks, guys.
5: 30
4: Appreciate
5: seconds
4: it.
5: On the phone. We pay you for your time. $150.
3: All right, Rick.
5: Better than $101.
3: That's right.
4: That's awesome, guys.
3: How's
4: Thank
3: the
4: you.
3: Cliche American voice as well? Let's find out how far the bomb could have gone.
2: $152.
3: Okay.
2: $300.
5: Oh,
3: all right.
5: Okay.
3: That's all right. That's a good run. We'll
5: Nothing
3: take it.
4: We did well.
5: Nothing wrong with
3: Very
5: playing
3: well.
5: It safe, Rick.
3: All right, let's move on to our next player. Kristen, welcome to Beat the Bomb on the Pete and Kimber Show.
6: Hey, guys. Thank you.
5: Hey, Kristen. Okay, you know how it works. Just yell out stop nice and loud before that bomb goes off.
6: Okay.
3: All right, here we go.
2: $43, $66, $95, $120.
3: Oh,
5: Kristen.
3: No.
5: Sorry, Kristen. Can
3: Sorry,
5: you throw her
3: Kristen.
5: A CD? No, have you got any
3: yes,
5: CDs
3: got
5: there?
3: A,
5: come on, it's Cliche Radio
3: oh,
5: Day.
3: Here we go. Dido, Life for Rent.
5: Oh, okay.
3: There you go. You can have Dido featuring White Flag, Stoned, and Life for Rent. And see you when you're 40. It's a great album. All right, there you go,
5: Sorry, Kristen.
3: Sorry, mate. Not to be today. Amy, hi. We've got one more bomb here. Are you ready to play?
7: Yes, I'm totally ready to play.
3: Oh, fantastic.
5: Okay. Let's go, Amy. Make sure you yell out stop in time.
3: Okay.
7: I will.
3: Here we go.
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7: Stop.
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5: Yay!
7: Awesome.
5: What did everyone else do this morning? They just went to work. What did you do? Got $220 by calling our show. Well done.
3: All right, Amy, we're going to
7: awesome.
3: Find out the
7: Thank
3: fun
7: you.
3: Stuff. Let's see how far this bomb would have gone.
2: $295.
3: Okay.
2: $402. $500. $580.
5: Oh,
3: that's,
5: okay.
3: That's all right.
7: Of course.
5: Amy, nothing to sneeze at there. $220.
7: No.
5: Go
7: awesome.
5: And enjoy it.
7: Thank you.
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8: Hit traffic. Accident, an instant free on the roads for your Wednesday morning run-in. In East Bunbury, Robertson Drive, Hollingview northbound at Sandridge Road. Glen Iris, Robertson Drive, slow going southbound approaching Southwestern Highway. In Eaton Forest Highway, busy eastbound at Eaton Drive. No hassles for your run on the Woolworth-Andy Highway and Old Coast Road are looking good in both directions. 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Peter here. More traffic in 30 minutes on the Southwest Hit.
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21: Hi there, it's Damien Carbon. It's not just students being told to ditch smart glasses at public schools in the Great Southern and Southwest. The new ban will apply to everyone on school sites, including teachers, parents, visitors and contractors. From the start of Term 4, the glasses cannot be worn, used or even stored at public schools in the regions. The Education Minister, Sabina Winton, says there will be exemptions for some kids.
22: They have no place in schools, and this is a preventative action to make sure that school principals can get on with their important role in leading their schools and making sure that teachers can teach.
21: At Busselton's very own Jai Amos will line up in his first AFL Grand Final, and the South West is getting behind him. His old school, Vass Primary, is going purple with Jai Amos Day on Friday to cheer on their former student. Katanning's Shay Bolton and Albany's Jordan Clark also lining up for Freo on Saturday. You can catch every minute of the game live on 7.
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24: Good morning, I'm Matthew Layton. Prime Minister Anthony Albanese is standing by the government's social media shakeup despite a rare public rebuke from Washington. The Trump administration says Australia's proposed digital duty of care could enable censorship and unfairly target US tech companies.
25: It's not about giving government control, it's about giving people back control over what they receive on their devices.
24: The coalition is promising to tear up Labor's climate and energy agenda if it wins the next federal election. Its plan would see key changes pushed through within 30 days, including scrapping legislated net zero targets and lifting Australia's ban on nuclear power. Jetstar workers are waiving excess baggage, seat change and late fees today. The Australian Services Union is pushing for a better pay deal. The action will last 24 hours. And there's a grand final entertainment split with Kylie Minogue locked in for the AFL, while the NRL drops its pre-game act and redirects the money to grassroots footy.
26: Did you know that diabetes is Australia's fastest growing chronic condition? Over 300 Australians are diagnosed with the condition every day. Search Diabetes Australia to find out more.
24: Lachie Neal will miss the grand final after the AFL Tribunal upheld his one-game suspension. The tribunal ruled his hit on Jack Ginnivan was forceful contact. Lions CEO Sam Graham telling Seven they're flat with the outcome.
2: He's naturally disappointed, but yeah.
3: So will we go to the appeals board?
2: No, we're going to consider our options, but thanks very much.
24: And Isaac Heaney, Chad Warner, Nick Blakey, James Jordan and Riley Bice will address Sydney teammates today for the first time since being suspended.
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7: Today in Bunbury, fine with a top of 19. Tonight, down to 9. And tomorrow, mostly fine with a high of 19. 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

0: 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The Southwest's hit.
1: They say the holy water's watered down, and this town's lost its faith. 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
1: It is Cliche Radio Day. We got something special for you right now. If you've got a birthday... It's time for birthday calls, 131060, give us a call. If you share a birthday with these people, these famous people.
2: Oh, famous birthdays today. John Stamos.
1: Oh, my God, wow.
2: John Stamos. Still a bit of a babe. 63 today.
1: 63 today.
2: Yeah.
1: Amazing.
2: You'd also share the birthday with Bill Clinton.
1: Oh, my God.
2: 80 today.
1: 80.
3: I want you to listen to me. I'm going to say this again. I did not have sexual relations with that woman.
1: Sure, Bill.
2: Uh-huh.
1: Sure.
2: Right. Some say 80 is the good time for retirement. Others say ripe for presidency.
1: Right.
2: Go back in. Matthew Perry would have also been 57 today.
1: Bless him. What year did he pass?
2: No, if you'd asked me and without me looking it up, I would have said he died last year. He died in 2023.
1: No way.
2: Yeah, at the age of 54.
1: I would have said the same thing. All right. Yeah. We've got Kat. Hello, Kat. Happy birthday, Kat.
4: Thank you.
2: Kat, you're revealing how old you are today?
4: I am. Yeah, I'm 44.
2: Oh, 44. It's a good time.
1: Fantastic.
2: You're a bubba. Great time.
1: We are going to send you off with Tony Braxton's The Heat.
2: On CD.
1: On CD, Kat. All right, so you get that.
2: Happy birthday.
1: Paulina, it's your birthday today.
5: It is. Thank you.
2: Happy birthday, Paulina.
1: Happy birthday.
5: Yay.
2: Are you doing anything for your birthday?
5: Yes, I am. I'm just actually on the way to Western to a body spa.
2: Oh, a spa. A spa day for your birthday.
1: Oh, my God. How
2: That's
1: good,
2: gorgeous.
1: Paulina.
2: Good choices.
1: Paulina, for your birthday today, we're sending you off with the album Paul Simon Words and Music. All right.
2: Beautiful.
1: Yes. Congratulations, CD. Coming your way.
0: It's the best bits of the Pete and Kimber Show. 10 delicious new drinks just landed at McCafe. 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
5: All right now, after having spun the wheel of cliche phone topics.
6: I really did.
5: Well done. 13 10 60, you tell us your pet's name and we guess the pet.
6: That could be breed of something or just the actual pet.
5: All
6: could
5: right.
6: be anything.
5: Zoe, what is your pet's name?
7: Lincoln.
6: You know, Lincoln sounds distinguished, and I think Lincoln's a cavoodle. I think he's a dog.
5: I don't think he's a dog. I actually think Lincoln's an axolotl.
6: Oh.
5: Yes. Because I still think axolotls are quite distinguished. And I can see him with his little beard like President Lincoln.
6: Not for the faint-hearted. I looked into getting an axolotl. It's a lot of hard work.
5: Really?
6: You have to really know what you're doing.
5: Did
6: They're
5: you know
6: very
5: they
6: sensitive.
5: Can regenerate their own brains?
6: They're very sensitive animals.
5: Zoe, what is it?
7: He is a ragdoll cat.
5: A ragdoll cat by the name of Lincoln.
6: Okay, she tried to make him more distinguished
5: that,
6: by calling
5: that fits.
6: Lincoln.
5: Marie, tell us the name of your pet.
8: Mongrel Bill.
6: Mongrel.
5: I can hear that.
6: I don't know. I think Mongrel Bill's a goat.
5: Oh, Mongrel Bill's a goat. That's a good guess.
6: Just sounds like the kind of guy who's like, Mongrel Bill, he's still eating our yard, but we can't help but love him.
5: This is the thing. We're through Perth right around WA. We could be getting calls from farms right now. I'm going to go with a raging bull. Mongrel Bill the bull.
8: No.
6: Murray, what is he?
8: It's a hermit crab.
5: Oh, fantastic. Oh, my God, yes. That is brilliant. That is absolutely brilliant.
6: Who named him Mongrel Bill?
8: Well, I did because I kept letting it out of its cage. Well, I've had a lot of hermit crabs over the years. I've always called it a mongrel bill, only because my mum would say, "Where's the mongrel gone?" And he used to go missing. He used to crawl under everything. And
6: I love it.
8: I just added bill for some reason.
6: I love it.
5: That is absolutely
6: great name.
8: Mongrel bill.
5: Thank you, Marie. We'll go one more here. We've got Lewis. Hello, Lewis.
9: Hey, guys. How are you?
6: We're great.
5: What's your pet's name?
9: Twix. Like the candy bar.
5: Like the candy bar.
6: Twix is a bird. A slim bird.
5: Do you reckon it's a...
6: Like a budgerigar.
5: Yeah, right.
6: Yep.
5: Twix.
6: I'm sold on it.
5: I'm going to go with something a little bit more exotic. I reckon it's like a snake. I reckon Twix is a snake. Long brown snake or something.
6: Oh, yeah? Lewis?
9: On the money, Pete.
5: Yes!
6: Yes!
5: Yes!
6: Yes!
9: We got it! Python.
6: Nice! Give the man a prize.
5: Amazing.
6: Give Lewis a CD or something. What have we got?
5: What have I got here? Lewis, I'm going to send you off with... I've got to pull the CD out. Aggro Kids Dance Party, the album.
9: Sounds great.
5: All right? Aggro Kids Dance Party. It's got all the hits in there. It's got I Was Made for Loving You. That's the way I like it. Mickey Ballroom Blitz. That's coming your way on CD, Lewis.
6: Aggro knows his music.
5: He certainly does.
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4: Hit traffic. No crashes, lights out or breakdowns to support your Wednesday morning run-in. In Eaton, Forest Highway, slowing eastbound at Eaton Drive. Billiken Point, Forest Highway, patchy both directions at Old Coast Road. Glen Iris, Robertson Drive, Hollingview southbound at Southwestern Highway. East Bunbury, Robertson Drive, busy northbound at Sandridge Road. And through Usher, Bustle Highway, slowing northbound at Washington Ave. Ready to go electric? 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More traffic in 30 minutes on the Southwest. 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
9: Hi there, it's Damien Carbon. A warning: the Southern Forests could lose one of its biggest food success stories, with funding for the Southern Forests Food Council set to end. The council says its genuinely Southern Forests brand generated more than $6 million in economic value last financial year. National's MP Bevan Eates says pulling funding now could put the brand, local producers and support for young growers in the region at risk.
10: It's really disappointing, the state government's decision to end operational funding of the Southern Forest Food Council. It risks squandering 14 years of investment in one of regional WA's strongest food brands.
9: WA businesses are chasing new opportunities in Vietnam, with a trade mission now in Ho Chi Minh City, led by Premier Roger Cook. And two Albany twins have unbelievably done it again, winning $1 million for the second time in 2 years. The 65-year-old brothers also won Set for Life last year. Both winning tickets were bought at Clark's news agency.
6: Hit National News.
11: Good morning, I'm Matthew Layton. The Prime Minister has sidestepped Donald Trump's rejection of tougher global AI controls. On the sidelines of the UN General Assembly in New York, Anthony Albanese says Australia stands by its approach as he waits to see what comes from talks between the US President and China's Xi Jinping.
12: We'll wait and see what comes out of the meeting. It's good that they're meeting, and it's good that this is on the agenda.
11: One Nation MP Barnaby Joyce says he's been talking with very, very senior Liberals about a possible power-sharing deal after the next election. Joyce says One Nation could back a coalition minority government in return for policy outcomes, but Shadow Treasurer Tim Wilson says the claim is a figment of his imagination. And Qantas is taking Project Sunrise to the Big Apple, with non-stop flights to New York locked in from mid-2020. The Sydney service will be the first direct commercial link between Australia and New York, shaving more than 3 hours off current travel times. Tickets go on sale next August.
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11: Brisbane is weighing up whether to appeal Lachie Neal's one-match ban for striking. The tribunal upheld the suspension, finding Neal struck Jack Ginnivan with force. Despite the Lions arguing, no single frame showed his fist making contact. Five suspended Sydney players, including Isaac Heaney and Chad Warner, will address teammates today for the first time since their bans. And India has survived a massive scare against Japan in a one-off T20, scraping home by just 2 runs. The match was cut to 5 overs aside.
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